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0: On Gold Central Victoria, your say now with Tom Elliott, thanks to Moama RSL. Good times made great.
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9: It is 7 past 10. I want to look at, is the new model of retailing, be it clothes or alcohol or anything really, that if you see someone stealing something, you just do nothing about it. A woman down in Tasmania, aged 67, tried to stop some shoplifters at a BWS. She was sacked by a BWS for doing this. Now, Fair Work's given her her job back, but I find that extraordinary. But then, of course, on the other side of the coin, we've got this awful, awful incident at Sunshine on the weekend, on Saturday, where five teenagers were allegedly shoplifting. One of them was only 12. Outside the shop, someone from a different shop, age 60, tackled them and they allegedly bashed him up and he now may lose his life. Now, I suppose if you hear that, which we all just have, you'd think, well, why would you intervene? On our interview with Pauline Hanson about half an hour ago on the program, and Warren Pickering, the new Victorian leader of One Nation, Bill says, I've always been a confirmed Liberal voter. Pauline Hanson is a straight-talking politician. I'm tempted to give my vote to One Nation. Well, I think there'll be a lot of people thinking the same way. Brenda says, my son worked for a well-known betting company for a while. One day I asked him, what do you think the odds of our team, Carlton, winning? His response was, Mum, I don't gamble on anything. I've worked in the industry and I've witnessed firsthand the damage and destruction it does. Yeah. Look, it is a difficult one. Gambling, like drinking, even like eating too much bad food. We live in a relatively free and prosperous and democratic society, and unfortunately that freedom includes the freedom to make bad choices. And the debate always is, like, one of the reasons we have responsible service of alcohol is to say, all right, if you are serving someone drinks, you know, and they're obviously drunk, you don't give them any more. But of course, in a bottle shop, if you say, oh, I'm having a party, I need six slabs, I need 10 bottles of scotch, I need five bottles of vodka, and I need, you know, 16 casks of wine, I mean, they'll sell it to you. And you go home and drink yourself stupid for the next week or so. Ryan says the supermarket I go into, they put shoplifters' faces all over the entrance. He said this is a good deterrent. Well, I don't know, because if you don't do anything about them, let's say one of the people whose face is at the entrance of the supermarket walks in, does anybody grab them by the arm, turn them around and say, out you go? And George says in England, shoplifting is no longer called shoplifting, it's just called shopping, yeah, shopping without paying. Deb joins us. What have you found out, Deb?
2: Morning, Tom. Sorry. I recently completed the census on Sunday night.
9: Mm.
2: And when it comes to the religion, there is no place for Judaism. There's Islam, there's Christianity, there's Chinese, there's Hindu, there's everything except to be able to tick if you're Jewish. I'm not Jewish.
9: Mm.
2: My partner is. And I was really offended.
9: That is interesting. I did the sort of practice census a few months ago, and I must have seen that box. I don't recall it. Look, Deb, I'll take the question on notice. In fact, as luck would have it, we're having the Australian Bureau of Statistics, a representative of, on Monday next week at around about this time. So I'll put that to them. Like, why is there no box for Judaism? And we'll treat that as word on the street, Deb. Thank you. And we'll get an answer from the ABS this time next week. The weekly prize, which you might be in the running for, is a $1,000 voucher to spend at Imp Jewelry. They're the handmade and remodelling specialists. And, of course, if you win that automatically, you'll be in the running for the yearly prize. $60,000 towards a Mercedes of your choice, thanks to Mercedes-Benz Brighton. Their GLA 200 SUV Special Edition is now available for just $65,490. Drive away. 133693. Our next guest is State Secretary of the SDA's Victorian branch. That's the shop distributive and almost dropped out. Let's go to, we'll get him back on in a moment. Lucy, good morning.
3: Hi, Tom. Thanks so much. I just want to spend a little bit of time talking about this beautiful human being, this 60-year-old man who did what we'd like to all think that we could do if we saw something wrong, and who may in fact lose his life as a result. And I know we're talking about, you know, what would we do, what's the law in terms of shoplifting and so forth, do we just let everything go? But if this man loses his life, I just think we need to just pay some more respect to what he did.
9: Yeah.
3: And like, what's happened to this 12-year-old, there's children who have gone out and done whatever they've done, potentially. If that was my dad, I'd be devastated.
9: Yeah.
3: Beyond words. Like, at what point do we reach a point and say, enough, enough is enough?
9: Well Lucy, this might be that point. So the 60-year-old who's in a grave condition, and it's widely reported that he probably won't survive, his name is Van Viet Trong, so obviously, probably originally from Vietnam, given his age. And he apparently is very well known in the area, worked very hard, worked 7 days a week, quiet. This is just what I've read about him. I don't know him. And the fact that we've got teenagers, and one of them as young as 12, was charged with shoplifting, and whatever charge emerges out of his alleged bashing, we don't know yet, because if he dies, it goes up a level of seriousness, obviously. I don't have to explain that. But yeah, it's appalling. And Lucy, maybe it is the turning point. Maybe this is the sort of incident where we say enough is enough is enough. And again, remember, up until last year, the Labor Party wanted to lift the age of criminal responsibility to 14, right? 14. Now, let's say they had been successful in that. That was the government's policy until they backed down. I think there was a 13-year-old involved here, allegedly, and certainly a 12-year-old. Not only would they not have been charged, they wouldn't have even been arrested. Under Labor's policy, if the criminal age of responsibility was 14 and you as a 13-year-old went and stabbed someone and then stomped on their head several times, you wouldn't be charged with anything. Now, is that the type of Victoria in which we want to live? Okay, in a moment, we're going to speak to the State Secretary of the Shop Distributive and Allied Employees Victorian Branch. Does any business still have a policy of tackling shoplifters? It would seem not. That's ahead at 14 past 10.
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0: on shoplifting. Do we just watch people do it and ignore them these days? Our next guest, as promised, State Secretary of the SDA Victorian Branch, which represents retail employees in this state, Michael Donovan. Good morning.
1: Good morning, Tom.
0: Now, I know it was in Tassie, but there was this BWS worker a while ago who went after some shoplifters. Pardon me. And she lost her job. She was sacked. Now, she's been reinstated thanks to Fair Work. And then you've probably heard we have that awful incident in Sunshine on Saturday where a 60-year-old man intervened with about five young shoplifters, and he may now lose his life. So do pretty much most retailers tell their staff now, don't intervene if you see someone pinching things?
1: Yes, that is the common situation of most retailers. And unfortunately, the Tasmanian example is not the only example we've had. It is starting to come up, which we think is appalling, of retailers disciplining staff for trying to protect the company.
0: Yeah.
1: Now, it might actually be a breach of what they do, but if somebody in good faith tries to do the right thing by the company, it's pretty rugged if the company takes disciplinary action against you. These people are not... they're trying to help the employer.
0: Mm.
1: And whether it's a breach of the policy or not, that's pretty rugged to,
0: suffer
1: because you're protecting the welfare of the employer.
0: No, I was shocked when I read it. I mean, I know BWS, I think, is part of the Woolworths group, and they probably have all their strict policies. But even so, this was a 67-year-old woman who's decided, and I think their shop had had 16 shoplifting incidents in just 7 months or something. And she said, enough is enough. She takes them on and she loses her job. But what happened here in Sunshine on Saturday, where a 60-year-old man may now lose his life after trying to stop a group of young shoplifters, allegedly, is that really the reason that we're being told don't tackle them, don't go after them?
1: Yeah, I think the companies do have concerns about the health and safety of their staff. And a few years ago, I have to say, I would have been shocked at the idea that going to work at a retail shop was a life-threatening sort of activity. And it's terrible that we've got to that point. We do appreciate the fact that the government in more recent times has started introducing police patrols in shopping centres, and that is helpful. I do understand police can't be everywhere, but our view is, well, they put police into big events like football and that, and thousands of people go shopping, so there needs to be a greater police presence, and sadly that does need to increase so that staff and customers feel more secure.
0: Yeah, and they're expanding it beyond. They're extending it beyond police, so PSOs can now patrol shopping centres as well. But I mean, I'm told that even private security guards are told not to go after shoplifters. Like their job is to sort of stand there and look like an authoritative uniformed person. But the policy not to intervene applies to security guards too.
1: Yeah, apparently there are different levels of security guards, some who are trained and able to intervene and some not. But apart from the police, we do think the companies and the shopping centres do have to take some responsibility in this. The shopping centres make zillions out of ultimately the shoppers, and we think the shopping centre owners have a responsibility here to increase the level of security in their shopping centres as well. So there is a job there for the shopping centres and the retailers too.
0: But see, where is this headed? I mean, in the UK a year or so ago, they decriminalised shoplifting as long as you don't steal goods worth more. I think the figure is £300, but I might be wrong. And I watched a video of two young shoplifters. One had a giant backpack on his back, and his female accomplice, they just walked into a clothing shop and just grabbed things. You know, the staff were watching, the security guard was watching. They put in items to a total value of just under £300 and just walked out the front door in full view of everybody who worked there, because that is the new law. Now, you know, if that spreads to Australia, well, no one will pay for anything.
1: Yep, it is going to be a problem for the customer, and potentially it's a problem for the staff as well. So we certainly encourage our members to the view of, well, you're not security staff, so you do place your life at risk, and so it's not your role to intervene. The retailers have to set up their security system so that they do have security people who can deal with this, because it is a dangerous situation out there, and our members face these risks, and they face lesser level of aggression as well. And that's something we've been campaigning on in respect of the government, for tougher penalties and to ban aggressive customers. And by aggressive customers, I don't mean they're just a little bit rude to you, but they are people, and persistent offenders are the worst,
2: sure,
1: who scream at you, push you, shove you, grab you.
2: But how do you ban them? How do you ban someone when you can't lay hands on them? I mean, you hold up a sign saying you're banned, but I mean, they just say, well, stuff you, I'm coming in anyway.
1: Well, that's why we've been lobbying the government for some time to introduce these workplace protection orders, which would actually allow the retailers to take somebody to court and to get them banned. Mm. And a WPO is then like an AVO. If you breach it, it can be a jail term. Okay. And in the ACT, this has led to a significant reduction in customer abuse and violence, because the people, a lot of these instances are done by repeat offenders.
2: Yeah.
1: And curiously enough, often these people are wanted by the police for something else as well.
2: Yeah.
1: So we support the government moving forward on WPOs here in Victoria, although we would like to see them implemented somewhat sooner than July of next year.
2: All right. Thank you for your time. Michael Donovan there, State Secretary of the SDA Victorian Branch. They represent a lot of retail workers. I don't know. Like when I get on the tram or the train, a lot of people do not bother tapping on with their mic. Now, I'm afraid that is a form of theft. And I'm seeing people just walk out of stuff with supermarkets quite openly and brazenly because they do not face consequences. I've got to tell you, this election that we're having in this state cannot come fast enough, because we've got so many of these sorts of issues that need to be dealt with. 133 693 at 24 past.
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2: Okay. Drives a 30-year-old Holden Barina covered with dents. He doesn't care. We'll look at that shortly. Emails first. Harry says, what about another crime? He said, what about the visually impaired 64-year-old man who was bashed at the Orong Hotel? His prosthetic eye popped out. Yeah, I did read about this, Harry, and I thought, what sort of a person? Well, A, starts punching on with someone who's 64, and B, someone who's blind. And his glass eye basically popped out of his head. And also, we had a call from Deb a few minutes ago about Judaism. Ron says the previous census also did not list Judaism in the top 10. We've actually spoken off-air to the Australian Bureau of Statistics. They say there is no dedicated tick box for Judaism because what they do is on previous censuses, or is it censi, they only list the top 10 most popular religions, and Jewish people in Australia only amount to 0.4% of the total. It's about 120,000 people who are Jewish. So, unfortunately, if you are Jewish and you want to select Judaism, you have to select other and write it in manually. Sally joins us. Sally, good morning.
12: Hi, Tom. Yeah, I was at the Coles store about 15 minutes ago, and there was two guys in there, maybe mid-20s, and carrying three boxes. One looked like it was a V, so they were probably the energy drinks. And they stood there looking around, and one of them said, oh, a word that I won't repeat. There's no cash. And they just walked out through the gate.
2: Yeah.
12: And I said, aren't they supposed to stop them without, if they haven't paid and don't have a receipt?
2: No. Seems not, Sally. I mean, again, some supermarkets now have gates that you only open if you scan like a receipt. Now, if you bought, say, a couple of cheap things and stole a whole lot of expensive things, it would still let you out. But, I mean, that's the sort of thing that if you can't physically get out of gates without providing a receipt, I mean, that would stop some shoplifting. Sally, we'll treat that as word on the street. You could find yourself in the running for our yearly prize, $60,000 towards a Mercedes of your choice, thanks to Mercedes-Benz Brighton, with a guarantee to better any trade-in price on all makes and models. Michael, good morning.
13: Good morning, Tom. In Port Arlington a couple of weeks ago, a guy walked through, had a machete visible on his trolley full of goods. The staff just let him go through, and they've been told to do that. So it's even happening down in the good old Ballarine.
2: So he had a shopping trolley and had whatever he's got in it, and then the machete just lying there on top.
13: Yep, just visible enough, and he just walked straight through.
2: But how, Michael? Jacinta Allen got rid of all the machetes.
13: That's right, Tom. That's right. Must have been a foreign import.
2: They're in the bins. All right, thank you. That's appalling. It's so brazen. David Armstrong joins us now for the news headlines. David, good morning.
14: Good morning. The passing parade at my local Woolies, you could make a reality TV show out of it. They're very, very... very loud about it.
2: Mine is in the process of being rebuilt, but it always was entertaining to go there.
14: You can go one of two ways. You can try to quietly slip out, as I've seen a couple try, or you can just be very loud.
2: Just walk out.
14: Well,
2: I'm taking this.
14: We've got a nice old lady who fills up her trolley and walks out and yells at the top of her voice. Always.
2: I've seen a few of those.
14: But do you know what card she pulls?
2: What?
14: Always was, always will be.
2: We have an Indigenous person who does the same thing. They claim to be Indigenous, who knows, and just say, stolen land, my land, this is the payment.
14: At 11 o'clock, the long-awaited findings into a corruption investigation involving the former Premier Daniel Andrews will be handed down tomorrow in the Parliament. This is IBAC's Operation Richmond. This is the investigation that the United Firefighters Union fought so long and so hard.
2: Oh, yes. So it involves the late Jane Garrett, Peter Marshall, Daniel Andrews,
14: the United Firefighters.
2: So it was all about the creation of Fire Rescue Victoria out of the old MFB and CFA.
14: And they glommed them all together and they were winners and losers. Anyway, that will be tabled in Parliament tomorrow. We sit, we wait. Experts are warning Australia's $7 billion cruising industry is at risk because of government red tape. They need to plan years out, and they're cancelling cruises left, right and centre. There's virtually, there's very few coming from Melbourne.
2: I think in Melbourne we put the fee up to the point where it's not economic for the cruise ships to stop here. So they just go to Sydney or Brisbane instead.
14: Sydney, Brisbane, New Zealand and the Pacific Islands. Amazon's market value has gone past $3 trillion. Can you comprehend how big $3 trillion is? They are one of five. You're good at these. They're one of five.
2: $3,000 billion.
14: Wow. They're one of five companies that are currently valued at that. Do you want to name the other four?
2: Well, NVIDIA.
14: Yeah, which I always thought was a skincare company, but they make computer chips, don't they?
2: Would Apple be worth $3 trillion?
14: Apple is worth $3
2: trillion. Meta?
14: Or is Facebook? That Alphabet?
2: No, that's Google.
14: Or Alphabet's
2: Alphabet.
14: Worth,
2: and what's the fifth one?
14: Microsoft.
2: Microsoft.
14: All the tech companies. And in sport, Australia's cricket, it's August. Australia's test squad has already been hit by injury. Josh Ingle struck down with a back spasm. He will be good to go for the test next week against Bangladesh in the top end.
2: So we're playing Bangladesh in the Northern Territory?
14: In the Northern Territory next week.
2: We'll just like home for them.
14: Yeah, all of that at 11.
2: All right, thank you, David. 133-693, mornings at 3aw.com.au. Now, I find cars fascinating. Steve Pizzati finds them fascinating. I like their shapes. I like what brands mean, colours of cars, why you might pick a two-door, which is not very useful, over a four-door. I want to hear from you, though. Are you the sort of person that doesn't really care what you drive? You just want something to get from A to B. You don't particularly care about the colour or too many of the features or what brand it is. Just as long as it swallows the gear that you have and reliably gets you from A to B. Because I observed in our car park, well, in my parking space last week, Dennis O'Kane parked in my spot for some reason. And Dennis drives a car which is best described as an S-Box. I won't say the full word. It is a 30-year-old small Holden Barina. It's a sort of a dirty grey colour, and it is, every panel is dented, every single panel, and Dennis doesn't. Small Holden Barina. It's a sort of a dirty grey colour, and it is, every panel is dented, every single panel, and Dennis doesn't care. And good on him. 133-693, mornings at 3.

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0: It is 22 to 11. Steve Pizzardi joins us in a moment. Are you someone who just owns a car simply to go from A to B? You don't care what brand it is, what colour it is, what it looks like, what condition it's in. We'll discuss that shortly. Brendan, however, sent us an email. He said, in 1973, I was 11. I started whistling in front of some visiting nuns in my religious instruction class. I was caned 6 times as a result. Needless to say, I never whistled in front of nuns again. And he says, the problem is there are no consequences for today's children, so they run riot. Capital punishment. Capital punishment? That's death. Execution, says Brendan, is the answer. Brendan, thank you.
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0: Okay, it is 21 to 11, so last week I drove in, it was probably 10 to 6, and I go to my car spot. We have limited car spots here, so you're not supposed to park in someone else's because it creates a sort of a cascade effect. And there's this car in my car spot. Who is that? So I had to park in someone else's car spot, and then they complained and whatever. Anyway, I later found out it was our colleague Dennis O'Kane who parked in my spot. And Dennis O'Kane's car is quite something. It's a 1996 Holden Barina. I don't know if it's grey or possibly a type of silver because it's very dirty. Every panel has a...

0: Matthew, are we done with the fun yet?
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10: Everybody, you drive.
11: I'm driving a 2006 Toyota Yaris. It's red. It's got bangs in every single panel.
10: Yes.
11: It was my mother's. She's had it. Well, she has dementia, unfortunately. She was in Sydney. I'm a Sydney sider. She had moved to Brisbane into a home. The plates are now in her room in Brisbane. I'm driving the car in Melbourne. I'm staying with a mate in East Doncaster. And he's taught me how to service it. It's crossed the outback four times. It's been from Melbourne to Brisbane four times in the last year with detours. I love this car to death, and I'll drive it till the day it dies.
10: Yeah, well, I mean, that's the thing about those old Toyotas. They do keep going, don't they, Steve?
12: Have you heard that theory that the only thing that would survive nuclear Armageddon are cockroaches?
10: Yeah.
12: I think it's exactly.
10: A 20-year-old Yaris.
12: Or Corollas, yeah, exactly. Mm. Just can't kill them.
10: All right, good on you, David. Two bottles of DeBordley's handcrafted Heathcote Shiraz coming your way. George, hello.
13: G'day, Tom and Steve. How are you? Love the show.
10: Good, thanks.
12: Thank you.
13: I've got a 06 NC1 Mazda MX-5. I bought it out of Western Australia. It was a one-owner car. I bought it completely sight unseen during COVID. It's done 300,000 Ks, and it still ticks along. I've taken it to Adelaide, cruises all around country Victoria. It's got some dings and dangs in it, but not the most practical car. Heaps of fun to drive, and I keep it on the road just... scouring Facebook market page for certain, you know, seats were worn out. I found a good pair of marketplace. No dramas.
10: Well, the Mazda MX-5 is the modern version of the old MGB. And, you know, particularly a West Australian car, you won't have any issues with rust, or you shouldn't. And people tend to drive long distances, which is what cars actually like, don't they?
12: Exactly right. Yeah, and by virtue of the distance, you'll notice that they're nearly always the cheapest cars on car sales and things like that. So if you just rank them by price, almost universally the cheapest cars are from Western Australia. So, yeah, that's sort of a good way to do it. I mean, you're right. Those MX-5s and even the current ones are very reliable. They're not really pushing the envelope in terms of performance. performance, but they are very reliable and fun to drive.
10: It is strange, isn't it? I read somewhere that like Mazda is much more popular in Australia than in most other countries. Like
12: yeah, as America, a percentage, yeah, very
10: in America,
12: much so.
10: You don't see many Mazdas.
12: No, I mean the Mazda 3 was the number one selling car for a couple of years, you know, a few years back now, more than 10 years ago. But nonetheless, that they haven't achieved that anywhere else on earth. And so yeah, Australia obviously likes Mazdas. And back to that Venn diagram I was talking about, Tom, of reliable cars that are also interesting to drive, I'd put Mazda in the dead centre of that. Not too expensive, but well-made and interesting.
10: I liked it in the 80s and the 90s. I love the Mazda nomenclature. Yeah, a 323 was a small car.
12: Yep.
10: A 626 was the medium car.
12: Yep.
10: And a 929 was for when you'd made it. You know, it was a big car.
12: The limo, yeah.
10: Yeah.
12: Exactly.
10: It was simple.
12: Perfect.
10: Keith, hello.
4: Hi. Hey, Tom. How are you?
10: Yeah, good, Keith.
4: So my request is not about a bashed-up car. I've got a Ford Focus Cabriolet convertible hardtop, two-door, fully imported, 2007. It's done 27,000 Ks only. It's like brand new, and the right-hand window motor is packed it in. I can't find anyone to fix it or any part in anywhere. They've turned over the world. I wonder if the motor man could... give me any idea where to go.
10: Where was it imported from?
4: Imported from England. It was built
10: See, I think therein lies your problem. So, Steve, we did have the Ford Focus here, but I think some of there's quite a few models that we never got here because they were a European Ford.
12: Mm-hmm.
10: And it's possible that, like, a power window, it's not the one that ever appeared on one here. So, do you think...
12: Exactly, yeah. Mm. I mean, this is where the internet is your friend, right? You just literally jump online, Google. I mean, you could find a lot of parts out of the UK. The killer with all that stuff tends to be the cost of transport, frankly.
10: Yeah.
12: Very often, actually, more than the cost of the item itself. So, yeah, I'd jump online and take a look and scour the forums as well.
10: Yeah, but Keith, you've got to look at some British websites because if you've got a... convertible, that it probably has differently shaped doors and therefore differently shaped windows than the Australian ones. Jack, good morning.
14: Yeah, good day, guys. I drive a 2009 Toyota Hilux V6, 310,000 Ks. I went and looked at the new, to trade it in on the new BYD Dark 6 Ute. I couldn't do it. I can't part with this car.
10: No. We talked about Hiluxes the other week, but they are, I mean, a car that is built to be very tough, aren't they?
12: Yeah, I mean, the advertising campaign hits it square in the head, doesn't it? Unbreakable.
10: Yeah.
12: I mean, yeah. I mean, I think that's probably a little bit sort of some of the older models, but nonetheless, because the competition has kind of caught up, I think. But nonetheless, very, very reliable, yeah.
10: And, of course, we don't know with the BYD Shark, which is a sort of a very popular and I think quite an attractive for a ute sort of hybrid, but we just don't know yet how long they'll last because they haven't been around for long enough.
12: No, that's their first ute. And that's part of the issue with some of these, all of these Chinese car companies, frankly, bar a few, is that the car that you're driving or that you've bought is their first car ever. And so it is a first-generation product. So to take that advice as you wish.
10: All right, we'll leave it there. Sorry to all the people we didn't have time to get to. Steve Pizzardi, good to talk with you.
12: Thanks so much, Tom.
10: More of Steve, same time next week at 5 to 11.
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1: Do that. The problem is in Australia it gets complicated because you can lose access to the age pension, for example. And also Kmart has sold out of its glasses that have a video camera in them, like as in glasses that you wear. If people are walking around with these things, does that mean privacy is a thing of the past? Anything else you'd like to discuss? 133-693.
2: Gold Central Victoria. Gold Central Victoria. National news now.
3: 11 degrees in Melbourne. Showers are top today. 13. It's 11 o'clock. Good morning. I'm David Armstrong. A record 119,000 complaints have been lodged with the financial watchdog. Superannuation and investments have seen the largest surge in concerns to the Financial Complaints Authority. Its Chief Customer Officer Deborah Jenkins says as households face more budget pressures, they're taking a much closer look at institutions and how they handle their money.
4: There's no doubt that in tough economic conditions, people do take a close look at their bank accounts. They do look at their terms and conditions, and it does make them think about where their money is going.
3: Two arsonists were on the run after firebombing at Taylor's Lakes gym this morning. A cleaner was forced to flee the Genesis Health and Fitness on Sunshine Avenue. The two masked offenders told two people doing a workout inside to get out before they poured petrol and set it on fire. John, who is a member at the gym, disappointed. It's now out of action.
5: Very, very much devastated, but I don't understand the motive behind something like a gym. It's a communal situation. Very sad, very sad.
3: Travel experts claim a decision by Qantas to outsource 1,000 backroom IT jobs to India is a consequence of Alan Joyce's days running the airline. Quentin Long at AustralianTraveller.com says the carrier has slipped globally. Now it's playing catch-up.
6: The Vanessa Hudson challenge has been to reverse some of that underinvestment in infrastructure and customer service that Alan Joyce left her with. I mean, he handed over a company with an incredible balance sheet but an incredibly bad damaged brand, and so she's been setting about trying to correct that.
3: The federal government sidestepped questions about whether it will strengthen its gambling advertising laws. A parliamentary inquiry is looking into the legislation. Anti-gambling advocates argue the bill should include a ban on all inducements like bonus bets and cash rewards. Industry experts are warning Australia risks losing its position as a cruising hotspot unless a review into the sector is fast-tracked. Operators say they've been waiting for years for a review of the Coastal Trading Act, which governs cruise liners. Cruise Lines International Executive Director Joel Katz says Australia risks losing business to other countries due to uncertainty here.
7: Cruise delivers more than $7.3 billion to the Australian economy each year and supports more than 22,000 jobs. And that stretches well beyond the ports that the ships visit.
3: 100 identical and non-identical twins are being recruited for an Australian First study, the research to examine why people respond differently to infections, diseases and treatments. The Snow Centre's Professor Jason Tai-Din says twin studies offer unique scientific advantages.
8: The beauty of studying twins is that we can then control for the genetics because obviously twins are very closely related.
3: In finance, the All Ordinaries up 55 points. The dollar is trading at $69.99 US.
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3: Luke Beveridge has hit out at an AFL memo urging clubs not to rest players in the final round. Western Bulldogs coach says clubs are within their rights to make their own decisions at selection if they are in a position to. Hawthorn coach Sam Mitchell signed a three-year contract extension, keeping him at the Hawks until the end of 2030. In rugby league, Cameron Smith is pouring cold water on speculation Billy Slater could take over from Craig Bellamy. The Queensland Origin coach was seen in the Melbourne Storm rooms on the weekend.
9: Personally, though, because there's a lot of talk at the moment and speculation around, certainly Craig Bellamy's future, and then who's going to take over him? Will it be Billy Slater? I don't think so.
10: So you can't see it in the near future?
9: Definitely not.
3: And that's the latest news and sport.
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12: Shower 2, showers in Ballarat today. Bendigo 12, Maryborough 13, Castlemaine 11, Ballarat 9. Tomorrow, cloudy in Bendigo, possible shower in Maryborough and Castlemaine, and a shower or two expected in Ballarat.
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4: It is 7 past 11. In a moment, if you are close to retirement, or maybe you have retired, but you'd actually like to keep doing some work, how difficult is it? You've got to deal with things like age discrimination, with the fact that, you know, physically you're not as perhaps as resilient as you once were. And also there's the way the Australian tax and welfare system works. You know, you... if you work too much post-retirement, you suddenly don't qualify for the age pension. I might add, and I've said this before, the Kiwis do it a lot better. Everybody who hits, I think it's 67, gets the age pension. Whether you're rich or poor, in between, doesn't matter. And you can work as much or as little as you want post that point without threatening the pension or your receipt of it. We've been talking a bit about shoplifting today and how it's becoming so normalised because, you know, workers who try and stop shoplifters are actually penalised for doing so. Michael says it is often conveniently forgotten that juvenile delinquents are the product of their home environments. Until this is seriously addressed, the problem will only worsen. Well, that's true, Michael, but, what can governments, generally speaking, do about parents who aren't very good parents? I mean, you know, they're reluctant to take children away. They don't have people that come into your house and say, right, well, let's look around and see if you're doing a good job as a parent. Having said that, if we had a criminal justice system where parents had to bear some of the responsibility for, you know, criminal behaviour by their underage children, they might become better parents then. Diane wants to know, also via email, mornings@3aw.com.au, how much extra are we all paying for this blatant theft? Well, it's a good point, Diane. I mean, insurance, the cost, I mean, let's say a business loses 5 or 6 or 7% of its goods from theft. Eventually that cost has to be passed on to honest customers in the form of higher prices. And Denise says, my friend lives in Smith Street, Collingwood, and he calls his local supermarket Danger Mart. Joy joins us. Joy, good morning. Hello, Joy. No, Joy's dropped out. Okay, on SBS's Insight program tonight, which is 8:30, I believe, it's entitled Working Later in Life. Now, look, if you... you know, or a bricklayer, or you do roofing tiles for a living, it's pretty hard to keep working much beyond 60, 65 years old because your body is basically a bit stuffed. But if you have an office job or, I don't know, work in a shop, like Bunnings employs a lot of older Australians, people, when they retire, don't always want to just suddenly do nothing, because doing nothing and becoming sedentary, both mentally and physically, can actually, you know, hasten your demise. And yet the problem with our age pension system is that if you are in receipt of the age pension, part or full, and then you work too much post-retirement, the government takes it away from you. Our next guest will be appearing on SBS's Insight this evening. She is an honorary professor of psychology at the University of New South Wales, Professor Joanne Earle. Good morning.
5: Oh, good morning, Tom. Nice to join you.
4: Well, good to talk with you too. My father used to say, oh, you know, if you stop working, you'll just die. You've got to work until the very end of your life. But his father, my grandfather, retired quite early, like as early as he possibly could. I think he was 64 or something. He said, that's it. He never worked again a day in his life. And he used to complain about running out of money. What is the best thing for people to do post-retirement? Some work, no work, a lot of work, or what?
5: It's a great question. And there's, I mean, I really do feel it's a very much an individual decision, but it should be a considered decision. So there'll be some edicts that tell you you should be working for as long as you can and you should never quit work. And then other groups of people that say, you know, go out and enjoy your life and do all those things where you're physically active. But it very much is an individual decision. And one of the things that will determine when you retire is the sort of work that you do. I mean, if it's a very labour intensive job, we find, for example, labourers and community health workers are most likely to retire on average about 59. So even wanting to work longer may not necessarily be possible for everybody.
4: Yeah. I mean, I remember it was 10 years ago, my wife and I, we went to New Zealand and we had in a small town, we had the same taxi driver a couple of times and he was in his, oh, I think late 60s or early 70s. Anyway, he said, oh, I get the pension. He explained how everybody gets the pension, but he said, I can work as much as I want. And he quite enjoyed being a taxi driver just because he got to meet different people and chat with them. So he felt that he had the right balance between doing work, you know, the hours that suited him, not particularly strenuous because he's just driving around, but he also didn't threaten his pension with earning an extra wage. And I thought that was a really, really good system that we should seek to emulate.
5: Yeah, well, if you on the SBS show tonight, you'll see plenty of examples of people who really do enjoy their work and are working well into their 70s and 80s. So you, there's lots of examples of where people feel that their work is more than just earning money, but it's also an opportunity to, you know, connect with people socially or keep using a skill set that they've got or continuing to learn. So it's not necessarily, you know, all about the money in terms of working for longer. And there's great stories tonight on SBS that you'll see where the interviews take place of people with a variety of different walks of life.
4: But is there a bit of a problem that it can be quite, you know, if you're, say, 70 years old, it can be quite hard to convince someone to give you a job?
5: Look, I think this is a real issue in terms of when people will decide to leave work. That's why I say it should be a very considered decision, because I say, you know, the road back into work is more likely paved with gravel than with gold. If we have a look at some data from the Rio survey, which was commissioned by Job Skills Australia, it takes someone who's over 65 86 weeks to find another job.
4: 86 weeks? So that's more than a year and a half.
5: That's right. As opposed to people under 65, where it will only be 37 weeks. So, you know, I think it's worthwhile just exploring before you leave work, if that's really what you want to do. About 1 in 30 people that retire trying to get back into work, and it's usually because either they've run out of money or they're bored.
4: What about the fact that if you can get a job, it's quite healthy to have contact with different generations? Now, you could be like, I've been making a joke about my colleague Dennis O'Kane here. He retired 2 years ago, but he keeps coming back to work, and that's great. And, you know, I'm like, I don't know, 20 years younger than him, and then we've got people who are in their 20s here. Is there some benefit to sort of interacting with different generations in the workplace as you get older?
5: Well, look, I think that multi-generational understanding is important in terms of, you know, dispelling stereotypes as well and making sure that you've got organisations that have a diverse workforce so that there's a lot of cross fertilisation in terms of ideas, and it's upward as well as downward mentoring. You know, you've got young people teaching older employees things, you've got older employees teaching younger employees things. So there's a lot of cross fertilisation that can happen in organisations that are properly diverse.
4: All right, well, we'll look forward to the program tonight. That's Professor Joanne Earle, Honorary Professor of Psychology at the University of New South Wales. You'll see more of what she has to say. It's called Working Later in Life, and it airs tonight at 8:30 p.m. on SBS. 1-3-6-9-3 mornings at 3aw.com.au. See, for some people, if you've had a tough manual working life, you probably can't wait for retirement. For others, their work defines them a bit, and they sort of, you know, look at retirement with dread because then they're like, what am I actually going to do now? And then there's the problem that the pension makes it a difficult financial choice. Let's say you've got a part pension. There's an assets test, like you can only have so many assets outside your family home before you lose the pension. But there's also a work test. I forget what it is, but if you work more than a certain amount a week, you lose the pension as well. And I think that's bad by the government. I think that the benefits to older people working, I mean, they're paying tax, which means part of the cost of their pension is being offset because they are contributing back to the tax system. And plus, and it's only my view here, my opinion, I do think continuing to work, say part-time, say 20 hours a week or something like that, helps keep you younger, keeps you active, keeps your mind alert in a way that doing absolutely nothing does not. Tony, good morning.
6: Morning, Tom. So I turned 64 last week, and I've been working 65, 70 hours a week since I was 18, and physically I am just about spent.
4: What do you do, Tony?
6: I'm an interstate truck driver.
4: Yeah, that's a tough job. So you've been a truckie for, what is that, 36 odd years then?
6: 36, 37 years, yeah. And my issue is that I've still got I can retire when I'm 65, but I can't draw on a pension until I'm 67.
4: Yeah.
6: We want to downsize our home, but therein lies another issue where I have to go and purchase. But I still have to outlay stamp duty yet again.
4: Yes, and the money that you liberate from downsizing will also count against any future pension you might get. Hey, are you in the truck right now, Tony?
6: I am, mate.
4: Whereabouts are you off to?
6: I'm heading for home. I'm heading to Portland.
4: Portland in the southwest. All right, well, thank you, Tony. And look, I get it. I mean, being a long-distance truckie is a tough, tough job. I briefly had a job working as a truckie's assistant. They used to call it a jockey, but it was only short-term stuff around the suburbs. Difficult job. And I see why you'd want to retire. But, again, if you downsize, let's say your house is worth, I don't know, $1.4 million, and you downsize and you buy, you know, an outer suburban townhouse or apartment for $700,000, and therefore you've got, leaving all the fees aside, $700,000 liberated, that $700,000 that you might invest to help meet your retirement income needs will count against you for getting the age pension. Whereas if you keep the family home worth 1.4, it doesn't count against the pension, which is one of those things that I've never really understood. 1-3-6-9-3 mornings at 3aw.com.au. Calls and emails are coming up at 18 past 11.
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4: Past 11, our email address is mornings@3aw.com.au. Ian says one of the unintended consequences of allowing those on age pensions unrestricted working hours is that it might increase the unemployment rate. All these older people are seeking work and they can't find it, they would count as unemployed. Well, that's true, Ian, but if people genuinely want to work and they cannot find work, that's what unemployment is. And I might add, if the unemployment rate did jump up, it might mean that interest rates would go down, which for people with mortgages would be good. Warwick says, what about the politicians who are on a pension and they work? Do they get money taken off them? No, they don't, Warwick. The pension that Jacinta Allen will now get, I've seen estimates between $300,000 and $400,000 per annum, funded by taxpayer every year for the rest of her life. And I might add, if her husband outlives her, he gets half of it for the rest of his life. Jacinta Allen, I think, is 52. So she can set up a consultancy like Daniel Andrews has done and whatever from that, and it will not affect her political pension, which she gets straight away. John, good morning.
13: Morning, Tom. How are you going?
4: Yeah, good, John.
13: I've got the opposite. I retired about 2 years ago, and I've got that many people wanting me to work for them. I'm actually driving a truck now. The truck driving industry just cannot get enough drivers.
4: So you retired, but you are back at work and you're driving a truck.
13: Yeah, I wasn't a truck driver when I retired. I was a police officer.
4: Oh, okay.
13: For 21 years, and yeah. Now I just drive one day, like I go to Sydney, and then I'll come home tomorrow, and that does me fine. It keeps me busy. I don't do it for the money. I can't get a pension, but I just enjoy doing something rather than sitting home and babysitting grandkids all the time.
4: Well, there is that. Hey, have you seen this program they've got, John, for ex-police officers? You can sort of join as a type of reservist and do, I don't know, paperwork and stuff back at the station, which helps the current-day police officers to go out and about. I mean, would that sort of thing appeal?
13: Yeah, I applied for that, but I live in the country and I'm about an hour away from the closest 24-hour station.
4: Ah, right.
13: And I spoke to one of the sergeants about it, hoping that I could do my local station where we live. But the only problem is that if you're a reservist, they've got to have two uniformed members kitted up to babysit you, basically, while you're in the station. So,
4: And a country police station probably couldn't afford that.
13: No, well, the idea is you're in the office to help the police officer get out.
4: Yeah.
13: Stay in the station to babysit you.
4: Yeah, that's interesting. I didn't know. Actually, we'll treat that as word on the street because that does seem somewhat counterproductive. So you have a police reservist who does paperwork and things in the station that's supposed to free up the uniformed or current day police officers to go out and, you know, fight crime. But you've got to be babysat by at least two other people. All right, John, thank you. And the weekly Word on the Street prize is, of course, the $1,000 voucher to spend at Imp Jewellery, the handmade and remodelling specialist. And if you win that on Friday, you'll automatically be in the draw for the yearly prize, 60 grand towards a Mercedes of your choice, thanks to Mercedes-Benz Brighton, Melbourne's only all-in-one Mercedes-Benz retailer. Andrew, hello.
14: G'day, Tom. Thanks for having me.
4: Pleasure. What would you like to say?
14: I'd like to talk about shoplifting. I stopped a shoplifter in Port Melbourne a few years ago. He ran into my shoulder and he didn't get up, and I nearly got arrested for it.
4: So the police came and decided that maybe you had assaulted him?
14: Correct.
4: Sure.
14: I had my name taken. I had to wait at the supermarket until it was dealt with. And all I did was stop a shoplifter.
4: So, did the shoplifter eventually get arrested, or was he let off?
14: He was arrested.
4: All right, so justice did prevail in the end.
14: Yeah, this time it did, yeah. So, but if I would have hurt him, I would have had to go through the legal system as well.
4: Yeah, well, I mean, it's not dissimilar to what happened to 67-year-old Wendy Blair. Her nickname is now The Enforcer amongst her fellow BWS workers. She is from Tassie. She worked in an area called Prospect Vale. She got sick of shoplifters. This particular BWS had shoplifting 16 times in 7 months. And she tackled some shoplifters, and her employer, BWS, sacked her, even though she was trying to protect BWS's interests. Now, Fair Workers ordered them to re-employ her, so that's a good finish. But even so, you know, staff, don't go after shoplifters. Security guards, don't go after shoplifters. If you do go after a shoplifter, you yourself may be punished, as you almost were. Thank you, Andrew. Gary, hello.
15: Yes, g'day, Tom. Tom, two things, if I may. One, I'm over 67. I run a food distribution business, but like I could not afford to retire on what they give you. It's impossible to live on that.
4: Yeah, the pension is not a lot of money, and you know, if that's all you've got to live off, I mean, it will not be much of a fun retirement, will it?
15: Not at all, mate. And the other thing is, I just received the census in the mail. Well, I call it senseless, because tell me, even if I fill it in all correctly, and it's supposed to help with the figures and what's required, what's needed in different places, doesn't that really come down to the government that's in place? Because they make all the wrong damn decisions anyway, so what's the point?
4: Gary, look, I can't argue with what you've just said. You are right. I mean, the government's fed all sorts of information, and the census every 5 or so years is one of the important bits of information, but they don't follow it. And it's the same. We were talking about, you know, what a mess our infrastructure system is here in Victoria. You know, all the projects have run, well, not all, but a lot have run over budget. We've now got not one but two reviews into the suburban rail loop. So Ben Carroll wants to have one and Jess Wilson wants to have one. And yet we've already committed to spend $10 billion on it that we can't get back. So why we are reviewing something that was, you know, on which we've already spent money is bizarre. It's because it wasn't done properly in the first place. We have two advisory bodies, Infrastructure Australia and Infrastructure Victoria. Infrastructure Australia advises the federal government. Infrastructure Victoria advises the state government to take the politics out of infrastructure. Governments ignore them. They get the advice, but they ignore it. So you're absolutely right. The government could get all this fantastic information out of a census, and then they ignore it, and we're no better off. Adrian, hello.
16: Hey, good day, Tom. How you going?
4: Yeah, good, Adrian.
16: Just like one of your previous callers, must be the day for it. I'm a retired copper, did near 40 years, never driven a truck before, big truck, went out and got my licence, heavy combination, and I'm in a truck right now on my way to Sydney via Canberra and come back to Melbourne tomorrow.
4: And how many days a week do you drive the truck?
16: This is probably, at most, once a week. I have probably once a fortnight more often, either to Sydney or Adelaide.
4: And do you do it because you need the extra dough, or do you just do it because you always had this desire to drive a big truck?
16: Just like the other bloke, it's something to do. And it is a little bit of big boy's toys. I like driving, and it's know, I don't mind driving a big truck.
4: Okay, well, that's interesting, Adrian. It is somewhat unusual that we've had two ex-police officers who are now truckies ring up. So just work a couple of days a week up to Sydney and back, over to Adelaide and back in a big boy's toy. David Armstrong joins us now for the news headlines. David, good morning.
17: Sounds like a nice way to spend a couple of years.
4: It can be. I don't think you wouldn't want to do it. We had a guy call before. He's been driving trucks 7 days a week for 36 years. That's too much.
17: That's too much. But I'd quite like to
4: one day get a B double and just learn how to drive. Yeah. Or what about a school bus?
17: Oh, no, don't want to do a school bus. No.
4: Children are very badly behaved these days. Yeah.
17: Or a livestock truck, one of those.
4: Oh yeah.
17: At midday.
4: I used to know a friend of mine, his father grew up on a farm and grew wool, which means sheep are involved. Yes. And as you know, the sheep sometimes go on a big ship to other parts of the world.
17: They do.
4: And he goes, look what a kind farmer I am. I'm sending them all off on a giant cruise. And they love it so much over there, they never come back.
17: The news at midday, Stephanie Wachtelwyck is at Government House this hour because the new ministry, the Ben Carroll ministry.
4: The new slim down ministry.
17: Is being sworn in. Well, we're waiting for it's like Thursday night waiting for the team lists. We're waiting for a list of the cabinet so that we can work out who's got what, who's missed out and where they are trimming.
4: So the Treasurer, Jacqueline Symes, is being replaced. She's going to energy because Lily D'Ambrosio is retiring.
17: She is.
4: So I'm not quite sure who is the new treasurer.
17: I would venture big job. One of the biggest jobs at the moment. A record 119,000 complaints have been lodged with the financial watchdog, the superannuation and investment, seeing the largest surge in concern for the Financial Complaints Authority. And they say because money is short, cost of living crisis, we are very concerned about where our money is going and how our institutions are handling our money.
4: Well, there's nothing to worry about with this. The federal government, I know this for a fact, is looking at ways it can get its hands on superannuation money to fund, quote-unquote, nation-building projects. Now, that is done centre grass, but that super money, that's your retirement fund and my retirement fund. It's not for Albo or Jim Chalmers or Chris Bowen to spend on silly things, but they are looking at ways in which they might be able to do it.
17: Two-time Mayor of New York, Bill de Blasio, is in town at the moment. He's here for a three-day conference to determine the future of Melbourne. Mm. He suggests that Melbourne needs to establish what character it wants. As he says, you have to determine what is the special sauce that makes Melbourne Melbourne.
4: We've actually put in a call to him.
17: Good.
4: And I don't know if he's here for, I think, another day or two, but I think it'd be interesting because, I mean, New York is the Big Apple and people have a vision of, skyscrapers and, Melbourne, I don't know, what are we? Are we the sporting capital, the cultural capital, the coffee? What is it?
17: We need to lock that in.
4: AFL.
17: Pursue that. And he says, interestingly, governments can't do it for us. He said, don't turn to governments to make these decisions. It has to be driven by the good people of Melbourne. In sport, Hawthorn's got their man, Sam Mitchell, another 3 years. Boy.
4: He's doing a good job.
17: A very good job with a very good team. All of that at midday.
4: Come and join us, 13693, mornings at 3aw.com.au. We live in an age of surveillance. That is, everybody has at least one device on them, being their phone, or increasingly a pair of glasses that have cameras built into them. We have CCTV everywhere. We have those cameras mounted on telegraph poles that look down into the car and, get you in trouble if you're seen touching your mobile phone or not wearing a seatbelt. Is privacy, or is the era of privacy, has it come to an end? I think it probably has. I like to say I live my life assuming that there is a little camera on a drone hovering above me wherever I go, so that if I do something stupid, it will be spotted and I will pay the price. Is privacy dead? 133693, we'll have a look at that in a moment. Your calls as well, anything you'd like to discuss at 26 to midday.
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7: It is 22 to 12. Mick has sent us an email. He says, I stopped working when I turned 67, but after just 3 weeks, I was totally bored. So I got a job driving the local school bus. Mick says, it's a great job and I thoroughly enjoy it. Glenn, however, says, we need to bring back the stick for juvenile delinquents. 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Julie, good morning.
8: Good morning. I'd just like to dispute this hard-to-get-a-job over 60 or whatever. I'm 67. I work 4 casual jobs still, 30 hours a week. I do anything. I clean. I'm a support worker. I'm a nanny. I work in hospitality. I do the hours and things that other people probably wouldn't do at my age, but I love it. And there's no way I could live on $30,000 a year and still go overseas and have fun once a year. And it's so easy to get jobs. I could get another 3 jobs a day because I'm not fussy about what I want to do. I'm reliable. They love me. I can get more work than there is.
7: Right. And Julie, do you mainly do it because you still really need the money, or is it just because you don't fancy the idea of sitting around doing nothing?
8: Oh, no, I do need the money, but I couldn't live on the pension.
7: Yeah.
8: So,
7: well, this is the thing, Julie, I think the federal government needs to have a serious rethink about the age pension, because it is at a point where, you know, you get penalised. Like if you downsize, you lose access to some or all of the pension because, you suddenly have money separate from the house in which you live. Or if you want to work 20 hours a week, you can lose access to the pension. And I would have thought, you know, just give people the pension and perhaps within some limits, but let them work as well, because that work, they'll be taxed on it. And that's what they do in New Zealand, and it works very well. Okay, is the era of privacy ended? It probably ended some time ago. We've got smartphones, we've got social media, we've got CCTV, we've got traffic cameras, red light cameras everywhere. Kmart had a sort of cut price version of these glasses. Now that you can, the expensive ones are like Ray-Bans, and they're done by Facebook, and they actually have a camera in. So you put them on, even if you don't need to wear glasses, and you can essentially record everything that's going on around you and feed it into your phone and do God knows what with it. And Kmart had a cheaper version. They cost $89. They're sold out around Australia. So there's thousands of people wandering around with glasses on, and they are recording things that other people do. This says to me that, you know, our privacy is largely gone. Our next guest is Head of Policy at Digital Rights Watch, Tom Sulston. Good morning.
9: Good morning. How are you doing?
7: Well, good. I mean, look, these glasses are interesting. I've actually tried on the more expensive Ray-Ban version, but I'm not convinced yet that I need glasses that record things for me. But I mean, we all have recordings.

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7: On Gold Central Victoria, Tom Elliott for Rosend Carpets, a family that has been caring for your family for over 60 years.
8: It is 12 to 12. Emails coming in. Rob says, after listening to Pauline Hanson, yeah, Pauline Hanson joined us live in the studio a couple of hours ago. He says, I'm starting to steer away from Jess Wilson because Pauline talks so much sense. Well, Rob, don't make up your mind just yet. Of course, you can if you want to, but Jess Wilson will be joining us 9 o'clock next Monday live in the studio, so I'll put similar questions to her. And Judy wants to know, and it's a good question, why are some people getting the census pack and other people getting a letter to say, do the census online? It's a good point, Judy. I don't know how they decide that. I got picked out a couple of months ago to do sort of a pre-census census. And now I'm wondering, do I have to do the census as well? And I haven't received anything in the mail about it. 133693, Adrian, good morning.
9: G'day, Tom. I'm a pensioner and so is my partner. I'm 77 and I also drive a school bus, but which I really enjoy. It gets me out of bed. It's good for my mental health, et cetera, et cetera. However, reporting every week, we lose a combined $550 a fortnight or $11,000 a year taken off our pension.
8: Yeah.
9: Plus, I've got to do a tax return and I lose another $3,000. And I would love to have some of that $14,000 so I could use it.
8: Yeah.
9: We haven't got a lot of super.
8: Adrian, if you were doing this in New Zealand, you would keep the age pension. And you could drive a school bus as much or as little as you want and it wouldn't affect it. But here, so essentially what you earn being the bus driver pretty much gets rid of the pension for you.
9: Well, it does. And my partner is off today volunteering at Food Bank because there's no point in getting a part-time job because we just lose even more.
8: Yeah. Well, yeah, I don't know what to say, Adrian. I think the system is stupid. Like, we need people to downsize, you know, older people rattling around in family homes with five bedrooms. But then if you downsize and you liberate some money, that affects the pension. Or let's say you decide to retire, you're still getting a part or a full pension, and you think, you know what, for my mental health and to keep the bills being paid, I'll get a part-time job. And then suddenly the money you earn from the part-time job is negated by the fact that you're also losing the pension. And again, other countries do it differently. And Adrian, good luck to your partner volunteering at Food Bank. We spent last Friday broadcasting live from Food Bank's warehouse in Altona, and they do wonderful work down there. Andrew, good morning.
10: Good day, Tom. Tom, I went back from Adelaide yesterday, and those
11: roads in South Australia. They were smooth. They were well maintained. 110K, lots of overtaking lanes. You hit the border and come into Victoria, it's like you've gone to another country. You've got potholes, crumbling edges, patches everywhere, and speed restrictions. And then you get those signs that say, those illuminated signs that say, danger, storm damage ahead.
8: Yeah, I know. They want to blame everything on storms, even though some of the storms were like 2 years ago. Oh, look, Andrew, what can I say? I mean, the South Australians have a special knowledge about how to build and maintain roads that we simply do not have here in Victoria. It's like secrets, and we might have to invade them and steal the secret knowledge from them. No, it's because they allocate money in their budget and they spend it on roads because roads are important. Good on you, Andrew. You could also be in the running for the yearly Word of the Street prize, a $60,000 towards a Mercedes of your choice, thanks to Mercedes-Benz Brighton. Their expert team is standing by to help you discover the difference a better trade-in offer can make. It is, 7 to 12, straight after the midday news. You'll have the award-winning Afternoons program starring Tony Moclair. Tony, good morning.
12: The chat with Pauline, as interesting as it was, I don't think it matched the level of political discourse between Elliot Loney when he brought Pauline into the studio and had a chat to Guido.
8: Yes.
12: Well, I still think that Guido probably
8: gets
12: the better.
8: He gets to the heart of the issue. Turkish hammer kick to the head, mate.
12: Exactly right. That's what we need, more of that kind of searching interview questioning. On the program today, there is a special place in hell for blank. Went driving with my son, L plates on last night, tailgated for a couple of kilometres. Who tailgates an L plater?
8: I know. Or especially truckies that do it as well. Like you've got this gigantic truck behind you at night, lights on, beaming through the car. It's not good.
12: So answer that question. Also, Melbourne's secret sauce. What is it? How do we market this city? Jane Gazzo will be talking about memorably forgettable performances. A Hall of Famer committed a felony on the American National Anthem over the weekend. You're going to want to hear that. Daniel Burt will be in the star of Elf, the musical, which is coming to Melbourne, and Emily Powell about having a sticky beak when your neighbour has an open for inspection they're selling.
8: We're all guilty of that. Just on...
12: And Weekday Wealth.
8: Less than memorable performances. It must have been 8 or 9 years ago. My wife and I went and saw Simple Minds, and they played at the theatre that's on Collins Street that's opposite the Athenaeum. I can never remember the name. Anyway, the sound wasn't right.
12: The
8: band, I think, realised it, but, there was too far gone to do anything about it. And they're coming out again early next year. Mm-hmm. And I'm thinking, I really want to see them sound right once before I die, and this is probably the last chance. So I'm going to have to buy another ticket.
12: It's a roll of the dice. I wish you well. They're a great band.
8: Should they give me a ticket for free? Because the performance 8 or 9 years ago wasn't that good.
12: They're Scottish, so that's unlikely.
8: Short arms, deep pockets. Spoken like a true Irishman. 133693 mornings at 3aw.com.au at 5 to 12.

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9: No, Rob says I retired at 57. I keep myself busy with riding my eight vintage motorcycles. I play golf and I travel. I'm now 71 and there's no chance of getting bored. And Doug says the New Zealand system of the pension where you can still work will never be adopted here because in New Zealand it means that citizens can get ahead and actually enjoy a reward for many long years of work. Doug says our governments do not want us to be comfortable or well off. Well, I hope that's not true, Doug, but it might well be true. In the running for the weekly Word of the Street prize is Sally, who witnessed a shoplifting incident at a local Coles where the staff were powerless to intervene. We've established now that staff and even security guards are trained not to go after shoplifters. Good on you, Sally. You are in the running for the weekly prize, the $1,000 voucher to spend at Imp Jewellery, the handmade and remodelling specialist. And if you win that on Friday, automatically you'll be in the running for our fabulous yearly prize, $60,000. That's right, 60 grand towards a Mercedes of your choice. Thanks to our great friends at Mercedes-Benz Brighton. Enjoy your afternoon. Talk to you again tomorrow morning at 8:30. Bye for now.
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10: G'day, it's Tom Parry with your local news. Charges have been laid by police following a burglary in the suburb of Flora Hill. The incident allegedly occurred around 8:45pm on Sunday, with officers locating the accused, a 32-year-old California gully man, nearby not long after. He's been charged with multiple offences, including theft, being equipped to steal, handling stolen goods and drug possession. A petrol station, fast food outlet, healthcare clinic and childcare centre could all be built on the same block of land in Huntsley under plans recently lodged with Greater Bendigo Council. The $5 million development has been proposed for the corner of Sawmill Road and the Midlands Highway, with the city yet to decide the project's fate. Ben Carroll has promoted Tim Richardson to Cabinet while also reducing the size of the ministry. Labor caucus recently met to fill the vacancies left by Bendigo East MP and former Premier Jacinta Allen, plus two of her key ministers, the new leader saying he's focused on respecting taxpayer dollars.
11: It doesn't pass the pub test if you're having multiple ministers signed in 12 weeks out before a campaign begins. So we're reducing the size of the ministry as a simple measure, but a demonstration of my commitment to taxpayers' dollars.
10: Elected members of Macedon Rangers Shire are gathering to Savo to decide who will be their new mayor after West Ward representative Kate Kendall stepped down from the position to focus on her state election campaign. That meeting takes place at the Gisborne Administration Centre in half an hour's time. Whoever wins will occupy the top job until the current mayoral term expires in November. And in sport, double losses were recorded by the Bendigo Pioneers in the weekend's Talent League action. Playing in Ballarat, our under-18 girls recorded a 19-point defeat against arch foes, the GWV Rebels, while the Pio's boys lost to their Rebels counterparts by 68.
0: Gold Central Victoria. National news now.
12: Hey there, I'm Brooke Seychelle. A Labor frontbencher has responded to claims that betting companies are offering alcohol and even drugs to keep customers gambling. Those claims were made yesterday by reform advocate Luke Bateman at a Senate inquiry. Murray Watt has told the ABC his testimony was harrowing.
13: That was obviously very distressing evidence given by Mr. Bateman. And for anyone to be offering illegal drugs as an inducement or for any other reason is obviously a crime.
12: Authorities have confirmed more cases of the H5 bird flu have been detected at the SA-Victoria border overnight. Yesterday, we had our first recorded mass mortality event after a group of dead birds were found in South Australia. Pauline Hanson is under fire from her opponents today after the One Nation leader banned some of the media from a press conference yesterday in Melbourne. Social Services Minister Amanda Rishworth has told Nine it's confusing.
14: By saying you've got nothing to hide, I don't know why she would want to bar ABC, The Age, the Guardian. I'm not sure who was left at her press conference.
12: Overseas, Russian authorities say a Ukrainian drone strike has killed 7 people, including 3 children. The hit on the beach in the south of Russia near the Black Sea is said to have injured 40. 17 have been taken to hospital. And a former Supreme Court justice has been named as the new governor of Queensland. Thomas Bradley will take over from Dr. Jeanette Young in November. In sport, Broncos NRLW legend Ali Brigginshaw will front the judiciary tonight over a shocking tackle on the Bulldogs' Taylor Preston. Brigginshaw is facing at least 3 weeks out, which would be one of the longest bans in NRLW history. And Hawthorn have locked in coach Sam Mitchell for another few years as the side gears up for another finals campaign. He was already locked in for next year, but now will continue to lead until at least the end of the 2030 season. That's the latest in news and sport.
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15: Afternoon, I'm Gabrielle Hodson. Australians are being warned to expect to witness more mass mortality events from the H5 bird flu after confirmation of an event off the southeast coast of South Australia. There are now 78 confirmed cases, all in wild birds. Cowra farmer Chris Groves is on the Farming Systems Committee at the National Farmers Federation. He says poultry farmers should get their birds inside and livestock producers should exercise strict hygiene.
16: We are very conscious about anybody coming and going. We've got a sign at the front gate that says, please phone before you come in. Because this is about biosecurity in general. It's not just about the chicken industry or the poultry industry, but it's about people bringing diseases or pests onto your farm. We've spent millions and millions of dollars as an industry, and individual farmers have spent a lot of money. Make sure you know who's coming and going. Hygiene is key with vehicles and things like that.
15: Authorities are investigating reports of illegal labour exploitation on berry farms on the north coast of New South Wales under the state's Modern Slavery Act. The New South Wales Anti-Slavery Commissioner has written to federal police and other agencies alleging a small number of hire firms in the Coffs Harbour Nambucca Valley may be engaging in slavery. Slave Work New South Wales has been doing snap inspections. Potential offences the agencies are investigating include extreme underpayment, debt bondage, substandard housing and coercive control. That's through excessive costs for visas and travel, confiscating passports, working without breaks and the threat of deportation. The New South Wales government is cracking down on illegal seafood catches. Senior fisheries investigator Nathan Tredinnick says they're protecting consumers as well as the sustainability of fisheries.
17: We're looking for high-value fish, including eastern rock lobster, abalone and mud crab, and we're making sure that the receipts match the stock that we find in the restaurants.
15: The Minns government says it's introducing legislation this week to strengthen the powers of fisheries officers to disrupt black market seafood supplies and aquatic habitat offences. After the bill passes, people knowingly buying fish from illegal sources will face legal action. Officers will also be able to question and demand ID from suspected offenders. The chief executive and largest shareholder of dairy giant Lactalis has given his first English language media interview, saying the purchase of assets in Australia will help drive sales among the fast-growing middle class in much of Asia. In March, reclusive French cheese baron Emmanuel Besnier completed the $3.5 billion purchase of the mainland group, including Perfect Italiano, some Bega cheeses, Anchor and Western Star Butter. He's told the Australian Financial Review that Australia will be a key part of their push into the Southeast Asian market, which is growing by 5 to 10% a year. New reports suggest livestock and grain farmers could benefit from rapid growth in Australia's Islamic economy, where the world's 12th largest supplier of halal products, with strong exports in wheat at $3.1 billion, sheep and goat meat at $1.6 billion, and dried legumes at $1.4 billion. Maz Harris is the head of investments at Salam, Australia's largest Islamic asset manager and super fund. He says our overabundance of goats and camels is a great example of a potential market, but they just have to be slaughtered the right way to be halal.
18: Australia has three major advantages: our world-class agriculture, food standards. We're right next door to one of the fastest growing Islamic populations in the world, with over 200 million Muslims living in Southeast Asia. Moving up and across the halal value chain, from farming to sort of branded products, taking advantage of that made in Australia brand name recognition.
15: Cattle producers wanting to have their say on a comprehensive review of the $5 a head transaction levy can get to Charters Towers tonight and Brisbane on Friday. Cattle Australia Chief Executive Will Evans says the quality of meat and the way industry works has changed a lot since the last review.
19: We've built our industry off having a really high quality product. We export it to 103 countries around the world. 20 years ago, our export value was around about $7 billion a year. Today, it's $22 billion a year. What we've got to ask people is, do we need to do more with it? Do they want to see different things happen? Do they want to see more? And if that is the answer, then we need to look at how much is in there.
15: Cattle Australia will take its consultations to the Northern Territory from August 24. This is National Rural News.
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0: Central Victoria weather for the Courthouse Hotel, Pall Mall, Bendigo.
21: Good afternoon. A shower or two this afternoon. Showers for Ballarat. Bendigo heading for a top of 12. Maribyrnong 13. Castlemaine 11 and Ballarat 9. Tomorrow, cloudy in Bendigo. Possible shower, Maribyrnong, Castlemaine. Shower or two in Ballarat. Bendigo and Castlemaine 12. Maribyrnong 13. Ballarat 11.
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21: Hey, it's Dave and Chris this afternoon. How you doing? You doing all right for Tuesday afternoon? Well, going to dive into it. It is the 80s that we are talking about. It's all about the 80s for your lunchtime. The Waterboy is on the way very soon. Going to play some Whitesnake and Elton John on the way as well. Madonna to fire up the 80s for today. Material Girl. Good afternoon to you.

0: It's Gold Centre Victoria FM 98.3 AM 1071. It's your feel good work days, and it's all about 80s at lunchtime. Eurythmics, Sweet Dreams, and the Waterboys, the whole of the moon. It's Dave with you from the Gold Centre Victoria Community File for Healthworks Healthcare, Kangaroo Flat, Golden Square, and Strathdale. The 8th annual Heathcote Community Black Tie Ball is on this Saturday night, and the tickets are selling fast, once again featuring the amazing talents of the Australian Army Band Melbourne. It's a fully catered formal event, best night out you can have all dressed up, a three-course meal, a night of great music, dancing and socialising for only $65 per person. And we've got some details on the flyer. 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

0: Gold, Central Victoria FM 98.3 AM 1071. I'm still standing. That is Elton John. It's Dave with you. And every morning on the Wake Up Call with Robbo, yes, he is back tomorrow morning at 5:30. 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
10: Hey there, I'm Brooke Seychelle. The federal government is defending its recent tax changes amid a plunge in the housing market. It's been estimated 34,000 first home buyers who took up the 5% deposit scheme now owe more than what their property is actually worth. But Acting PM Richard Marles says their reforms are helping people get into the market.
11: We are trying to create an opportunity for younger Australians to get into the housing market. And what we've done at the budget is a really important step, as the 5% deposit scheme was as well.
10: Meanwhile, the Agriculture Minister is warning the current bird flu strain could circulate across Australia for years.
12: This could be a long period of time and a very long journey. We have seen other countries have been dealing with this since 2022, this particular H5 strain, and we've certainly seen some devastating impacts overseas, particularly of birds.
10: Julie Collins there on the ABC. So far, 78 cases have been confirmed across the country, while South Australia recorded its first mass mortality event. Aussie swimmer Isaac Cooper has given up his leadership role with the Dolphins after he reportedly went out drinking in Glasgow when he was supposed to be cheering his teammates in the pool. In a statement, Swimming Australia said his failure to attend the final day of competition was a conflict with team expectations. And Amazon's market value has gone past $3 trillion for the first time in the company's history. It now joins an elite group of just 5 tech giants to have ever reached the milestone. The AFL has issued a warning to clubs about tanking in the final few rounds of the season. They've been threatened with fines if they rest key players in the weeks before the finals. But Swans vice captain Isaac Heaney has told Seven they have extra motivation to have their best side out there.
13: There'll be some management of some sorts, whether it's game time or whether it's actually a rest of some sorts, but we want to lock in that top two spot at the same time. And I think that's an important idea for us to play two home finals here.
10: That's the latest in news and sport.
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14: A shower or two this afternoon. Showers for Ballarat. Bendigo top of 12. Maribyrrh 13. Castlemaine 11. And Ballarat 9. Tomorrow, cloudy in Bendigo. Possible shower in Maribyrrh and Castlemaine. Shower or two in Ballarat. Bendigo and Castlemaine 12. Maribyrrh 13. Ballarat 11.
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14: It's David, Chris this afternoon. I hope you're going along all right. We're just going to roll through our Tuesday afternoon. 1927 on the way. We've got the Verve coming up from the mid-90s as well. Also, Dire Straits a little bit later on in the hour. And Lynyrd Skynyrd, Sweet Home Alabama. Sorry.

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2: Well, an unfortunate translation error raised some eyebrows in Ottawa, Ontario, in Canada. Posters meant to reference public squares were posted in both English and French around the centre town. However, the French version of the signs, Placettes Publiques, was missing a key letter in the second word, making it read Pubic Squares instead. There have been plenty of other examples of bad translations, though. A chicken shop, the sale of chicken murder, anus perfumery and gifts. Don't know if I'd like that scent too much.
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8: 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Up to 1,000 Qantas jobs could be outsourced to India as the airline eyes a deal with consulting group Accenture. The federal government says there'll be many more bird flu deaths to come after a mass mortality event in South Australia, and Canberra will fund an additional 50 places for future med students in a bid to boost the number of GPs. Get your news when you want it. 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

0: Gold Central Victoria FM 98.3 AM 1071 Dire Straits. Sultans of Swing, Dave with you this afternoon. Tom Elliott's back tomorrow morning at 8.30. Australian radio and television personality. He's worked in finance and he doesn't mind letting you have your say. Does not mind letting you have your say at all. Mornings with Tom Elliott here on Gold Central Victoria. 133693 is that number. You can tell Tom and the whole lot of Victoria exactly what you think. Well, not quite like that. He's back tomorrow morning at 8.30.
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5: Hey, I'm Brooke Seychell. Betting companies are being grilled about inducements given to gambling addicts to keep punting. Anti-gambling advocate Tim Costello told the inquiry of a gambler who had stolen $12 million and was given $50,000 bonus bets from TAB and would be offered escorts and drugs by Sportsbet. Sportsbet's Jules Norton-Seltzer denies that happened.
6: We have zero evidence of the allegations made by Reverend Costello yesterday. We have no tolerance for that kind of deplorable conduct. No information has been provided to us beyond what was referenced yesterday.
5: At least 102 cases of H5 bird flu have now been confirmed in Australia. The majority are in South Australia, where our first mass mortality was also confirmed yesterday. The virus hasn't yet spread to the poultry and agriculture industries. The federal government is again defending its housing tax reforms. That's after the opposition produced figures warning up to 34,000 first home buyers could fall into negative equity if prices fall by another 10%. But Social Services Minister Amanda Rishworth has told Nine prices will go up again.
7: Treasury is very clear that there will be a sustainable increase in house prices, and the Reserve Bank has said that less than 1% of borrowers actually are facing any sense of negative equity.
5: And Qantas is reportedly in talks to send 1,000 jobs to India as it ramps up the use of AI in its operations. The airline's marketing, finance, HR and other back office positions are in the firing line. Premiership Tigers player Nathan Broad is calling time on his AFL career. The 33-year-old will hang up the boots after Richmond's clash against the Saints in round 23. He's played 189 games for the Tigers since making his debut back in 2016. And Storm half Jerome Hughes is tipped to sit out another week as he recovers from a hamstring injury. Hughes was ruled out of last week's clash, and with the Storm having the bye next week, the club is not expected to take any risks. That's the latest in news and sport.
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8: A shower or two this afternoon. Showers in Ballarat, Bendigo on top of 12, Maryborough 13, Castlemaine 11 and Ballarat 9. Tomorrow, cloudy in Bendigo, possible shower for Maryborough and Castlemaine. Shower or two in Ballarat, Bendigo and Castlemaine 12, Maryborough 13, Ballarat 11.
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8: It's Damien for Chris this afternoon. The two ups are twice the variety from your favourite artist. That's what we do at two. We're going to roll through some AC/DC very, very soon. Don Henley, one of those tracks from his solo career, one from when he was out the front of the Eagles, and some Michael Jackson coming up. We might drag out the medals this half this hour as well. Half hour, it's definitely a full hour. But the late, the great Bonnie Tyler, huge name in the music industry, huge voice in the music industry. We're going to play It's a Heartache in just minutes. Holding out for a hero. The two ups at two, playing all our songs in pairs, the 2 o'clock hour.

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You won't hear Soft Cell or the Romantics here because they're one-hit wonders. We're playing two songs from the same artist. This is the Two Ups at Two. Gold, Central Victoria.

0: Gold Centre Victoria FM 98.3 AM 1071. It's two ups to two. That means twice the variety from your favourite artist, AC/DC, Back in Black and Thunderstruck. And Bonnie Tyler, It's a Heartache and Holding Out for a Hero. It's Dave with yours, just looking at news. And two police stations in the region are going to be closed 2 days a week in an effort to put more officers out on patrol. The change in hours confirmed in a Facebook post shared to the iWatch Goldfields page yesterday afternoon. Maryborough's police station is now open to the public between 9:30 a.m. and 4:30 p.m. on Monday, Wednesday, Thursday, Friday and Saturday, until with its reception unstaffed on Tuesdays and Sundays. Meanwhile, the nearby Castlemaine station opens between the same hours on Sunday, Monday, Tuesday, Wednesday and Friday, closed Thursdays and Saturdays. Now, Victoria Police says the move allows its officers to provide an increased patrol response to the community. The reception areas of both stations may occasionally close during rostered opening times should there be need for additional patrols in the area. Pretty important to get the police out on the street, I guess. That's a fair call.
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You like that? 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

0: old. 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It is, I was going to say, the weekend wake up. Seriously, it is Dave with you. It is definitely a feel-good work day. It's Michael Jackson, Black or White. Wow. Someone didn't sleep enough last night, Dave, did they? Hey, look, from the Gold Central Victoria Community File for HealthWorks Healthcare, Kangaroo Flat, Golden Square and Strathdale, supporting dads, a mate when life gets heavy. 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Michael, the founder, done an amazing job with this and continues to do it. 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
5: Hey, I'm Brooke Seychelle. The Environment Minister is warning that Australia's first mass mortality event linked to the bird flu won't be the last.
6: That is something that we have seen a lot overseas, and now that we've had that occur here in Australia, we're likely to see more mass mortalities.
5: Murray Watt there on the ABC. So far, there have been 102 confirmed cases of this bird flu strain. The role of protests is under scrutiny during the Royal Commission into Anti-Semitism today in Sydney. New South Wales Jewish Board of Deputies President David Ossip says Jewish people were encouraged to avoid the Sydney CBD during a pro-Palestine rally out the front of the Opera House. He's told the inquiry it was insulting.
7: It was effectively the police saying, we can't keep your community safe. And as I've said in my statement, in my view, it was effectively the police transferring control of the CBD to the protesters.
5: Meanwhile, Victorian Premier Ben Carroll has announced his cabinet reshuffle. A week on from Jacinta Allen's resignation, 20 ministers have been sworn in this morning, including a new AI minister. Overseas, Venezuelan authorities say the death toll from the country's June earthquakes has topped 6,000. Rescue teams are continuing to sift through the rubble of the massive quakes on June 24 that caused nearly 200 buildings to collapse. And the trial of former broadcaster Alan Jones continues today. The 85-year-old has pleaded not guilty to all of his 22 charges. In sport, another Essendon official has left the hangar. Assistant coach Cam Roberts has resigned, joining football boss Daniel McPherson in leaving the club at the end of the season. In the NRL, Souths are banking on welcoming back several players as they desperately try to stay inside the top eight. David Fifita and Cam Murray are among those expected to return for Saturday's clash with the Eels. And Norway's Sigrid Haugset has taken out stage 3 of the Tour de France Femme overnight. That's the latest in news and sport.
0: Gold Central Victoria weather for the Courthouse Hotel, Pall Mall, Bendigo.
8: A shower or two this afternoon. Showers for Ballarat, Bendigo, top of 12, Maryborough 13, Castlemaine 11 at Ballarat 9. Tomorrow, cloudy in Bendigo, possible shower, Maryborough and Castlemaine. Shower or two for Ballarat, Bendigo and Castlemaine 12, Maryborough 13, Ballarat 11.
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8: It's Dave in for Chris this afternoon. Metro Fridays on the wake-up call with Robbo this week. Someone's going to enjoy a hand-picked tray of favourites thanks to the team at Central Vic Meats. Robbo, I'll have details for you again tomorrow morning. We're going to roll on with this music. I mean, I'm out of here at 4, so we've got some Martika on the way. Brian Adams coming up. Of course, he is coming to Australia very, very soon. The Who on the way as well. And Daddy Cool, come back again. I'm just crazy about you. Hey, good afternoon.

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0: 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It's your Feel Good Work Days with Brian Adams. Everything I do for you. And David Bowie's Rebel Rebel was in there as well. It's Dave with you from the Gold Centre Victoria Community. 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There is a trivia night coming up this Saturday night, the 8th of August, 7 p.m. start at the White Hills Bowls Club. Now, it is a trivia night for District 2 Headquarters Brigade of the CFA. All the proceeds are going to assist CFA's Northwestern Region Community Education Program. Reasonable to get involved and always lots of fun. I mean, trivia nights are lots of fun anyway. 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They have raffles there as well, games and great prizes. 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

0: Gold Central Victoria FM 98.3 AM 1071. It's time to wrap up your feel good work days for this afternoon. Jonesy and Amanda in not too far away. That was Phil Collins, of course. It's been Dave with you, and I'm back with you tomorrow from midday. See, I busted to get out of here. No, I cooked myself a mad stew last night. Busted to get home, have a little bit of a feed. I know, mad stew. That sounded like that was, you know, really, really, really trendy talk probably 20 years ago. But I am. Bit hungry. Oh, I'm heading home to have an early feed. Take it easy out there. Catch you tomorrow afternoon.
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6: Hi, we're looking back on August 4, the day in 1956 when Elvis Presley released his first big-selling single. It sold over 10 million copies, set records for its day at number one in the US, and is considered to be one of the songs that shaped rock and roll. It's Hound Dog. Floyd's debut album, The Piper at the Gates of Dawn, was released on this day in 1967.
7: Blazing in the foggy dew, sitting on a unicorn.
6: Memorable Olympic moment in 1984 in LA when Carl Lewis won gold in the 100 metres in under 10 seconds.
8: Carl Lewis is ready and America may have got 1, 2, 3.
6: The stage musical of Jesus Christ Superstar opened in Australia in 1992. What a lineup! John Farnham, John Stevens, Angry Anderson, Kate Sobrano. The soundtrack became the biggest selling album of the year. Yes. And in 2015, Muppets Kermit the Frog and Miss Piggy announced the end of their relationship on Twitter.
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12: It has been the honor of my life to serve you.
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6: Mark Bickley turns 57. The AFL great led the Adelaide Crows to their first premiership in 1997 and backed it up in 98.
12: There's only probably 100 blokes ever get to do that, so I feel very honoured.
6: His teammate in those premiership sides, Andrew McLeod, also celebrates a birthday today. He's 50.
13: Handball to the excitement machine, McLeod.
6: Meghan Markle, the former Duchess of Sussex and wife of Prince Harry, turns 45.
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6: Socceroos great Mark Milligan is 41, played 80 games for Australia.
13: What a goal, Mark Milligan.
6: And Australian actress and singer and Australian Idol finalist Jessica Mowboy is 37. Finally, did you know this? Meghan Markle and the Queen Mother shared a birthday. Elizabeth Bowes Lyon was born on this day in 1900, died age 101 in 2002.
15: This day will bring back many memories.
6: Remembering the Queen Mother on August 4. Tonight.

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5: Hey, I'm Brooke Seychelle. Betting companies are rejecting claims gamblers have been offered drugs and escorts to entice them to keep punting. Former NRL player Luke Bateman told a parliamentary inquiry yesterday he took drugs with senior staff of one betting company after being flown to the Gold Coast. Kai Cantwell from Responsible Wagering Australia says any evidence of that should be given to authorities.
6: Some pretty egregious claims have been levelled against some of my members and non-members in the committee yesterday. These are incredibly serious. RWA and our members strongly refute these claims.
5: It's claimed thousands of first home buyers who took up the government's 5% deposit scheme are now in negative equity thanks to falling house prices. The coalition estimates 34,000 homeowners now have property that is worth less than what they owe on it. Nationals leader Matt Canavan tells News 24 it's a huge concern.
7: What we do now, of course, though, is confidence in property markets are crashing very quickly. We do know that there are going to be tens of thousands of people in this situation.
5: The federal government's called for the Strait of Hormuz to be reopened and a de-escalation of hostilities in the Middle East. Acting PM Richard Marles says the shutdown of the shipping channel is absolutely unacceptable. And the ACCC has extended a pause on free-range egg labelling rules in the wake of the bird flu. Farmers can now move their hens indoors to protect them from the spread and still use free-range cartons. Australia now has 102 confirmed cases of the H5 strain. AFL clubs have been warned they could be fined for resting key players in the week before the finals, but Doggies coach Luke Beveridge tells Fox their team selections should not be scrutinised.
8: I'd question how the AFL could question a club, because you're questioning the medical department from a club as well. We're all trying to win. So no matter what happens, you're going to go out trying to win that game.
5: And the Cowboys are expected to welcome back several players for Thursday night's clash with the Titans. John Bateman, Reid Mahoney and Griffin Neame are all slated to return.
0: Gold
9: Central Victoria weather, thanks to Prestige Jayco Bendigo.
10: A shower or two this afternoon into this evening. Showers for Ballarat, Bendigo top of 12, Maribor 13, Castlemaine 11 and Ballarat 9. Tomorrow, cloudy in Bendigo, possible shower Maribor and Castlemaine, shower or two in Ballarat, Bendigo and Castlemaine 12, Maribor 13, Ballarat 11.
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15: 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Bad, bad Amanda.
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18: I've heard them describe him as a drunken idiot.
19: Stay in school and learn school.
20: Yeah, okay.
21: Out of the way, Toby.
22: Jonesy and Amanda, those are names that you would never forget.
23: It's showtime!
24: Good afternoon to you, Amanda.
25: You almost got confused.
24: I almost said good morning. Going back to the old ways.
25: I'm speaking German.
24: Yeah. I like your hair today. You're rocking it.
25: I've had my hairs done.
24: Yep.
25: And I know it will never look like this ever again.
24: Looks good.
25: When you get your hair done, the next day it looks the same.
24: Mm.
25: Whereas when mine gets done, he blow dries it a certain way that I can never emulate.
24: It looks good.
25: Thank you.
24: Jeremiah Rice had a shave. Look at his little fresh face.
26: What do you think?
25: Are you getting rid of the facial hair? One of my sons has the mo. The other one has just shaved his off.
26: Yeah, well, I started looking like a bush ranger, so. Yeah.
25: Oh, really?
24: You wish.
25: Oh, you look like, what's that mean?
26: You know, like the big side.
25: I know, but I mean, what's Brendan mean like when he says
24: bush
25: you wish?
24: Ranger.
25: Was your grandmother unhappy? What did she say when you had facial hair before?
26: She said it makes me look cynical.
24: If you stood in the street and said, stand and deliver, I'd go, yeah, good on you, champ.
25: Oh,
24: and just
25: mean.
24: Wander around.
25: I'm going to ask you a question.
24: You'd have to wear a mask.
25: Do you remember how, just might have been last week, I asked you your star sign because I wanted to, going by the stats.
24: Oh, okay, yeah.
25: As to how little you're liked.
24: Yep. So today, obviously Aries is not going to fit well.
25: I haven't pre-looked.
24: Yeah.
25: You don't even know what the category is. How long can your sign hold a grudge?
24: Okay.
25: Actually, you're not a grudge holder, are you?
24: No.
25: People around you are because you go, bah, and then you get over it, but everyone else takes it on board and you move on. You've had your moment of glory.
24: When you say people and everyone, you mean you.
25: Of course I mean me. You hold, as an Aries, you hold a grudge for 24 hours tops.
24: Yep.
25: Oh, what?
24: I've read this. Everyone's seen this.
25: Have you seen it, Ryan? Who do you mean everyone's seen this?
26: Oh, I don't think I've seen it, no.
25: Okay. Brendan, if you've seen it, Ryan, what's your star sign?
26: What's the January one? Is that like Aquarius?
25: Well,
26: Aquarius. Yeah,
25: well,
26: yeah.
25: Why don't you tell Ryan if you've seen it, Brendan? How long does an Aquarius hold a grudge?
24: Aquarius holds a grudge for about 9 months.
25: A year.
24: Oh, that's
25: close. He holds a baby for 9 months. He holds a grudge for a year.
24: And what about little Pisces?
25: 2 months. So not much at all.
24: So if we diarise in 2 months from now, mark this day from August 3, September, October 3, we'll be out of it.
25: Yeah, well, you might be out of it then. But I'm sorry if I've shown you something you might have seen before. I don't believe that for a second.
24: Coming up on the show today.
25: Yes, let's move on so you can shine. What would you like to say?
24: Gretel Colleen's going to be joining us on the show.
25: The Traders. She's the new host of The Traders.
24: Yep.
25: They've reworked it, and she's the new host starts tonight.
24: Also, Instagram makes its return, and we can't do anything till we do the Fast Five.
25: Brendan, have you read them already? Do you just intuit what they are?
24: If you would like to play the Fast Five, Amanda will get over this, by the way, in 2 months from now.
25: Yeah.
24: 1355-22 is our number. Here you go. I'll put on a balm in the form of farm. No
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0: Cheers to those moments in music you just have to crank up. You say,
1: you're unbelievable.
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0: It's Jonesy and Amanda driving you home.
1: Well, our next guest knows a thing or two about keeping an eye on people all under one roof. But these days, instead of the Big Brother house, Gretel Colleen has upgraded to an unusual manor in New Zealand as part of a brand new season of the massive show The Traitors. It starts tonight on Channel 10, and Gretel joins us now. Gretel Colleen, hello.
0: Here she is. Whoa. How are you?
2: That's groovy music.
0: Well, yes.
2: That's exactly me. It's how I feel.
1: Are you feeling
2: good.
1: Groovy?
2: I do feel groovy.
0: I won't say we use that for everyone.
2: You do use it for everyone.
1: We do, because it makes everyone feel groovy.
2: Do they dance with it?
1: Not
2: you know,
1: really.
2: That chic
1: like
2: way
1: did.
2: We do. The right shoulder because the left shoulder hurts.
1: So this is very exciting because this show's had two seasons already on Channel 10, Roger Corsa, and now you're hosting it. How different will it be to other seasons that we've seen?
2: I think we have far more of a community feel. Ours is not celeb-based, this series. It's reality star-based. And we chose people from all the different reality shows, from The Block to RuPaul's Drag Race, Housewives, Bachelor, all people who are familiar with reality because they're going to come in with a big bang. So I don't like to compare it to other seasons. Respect that. There's just a little delicious naughtiness to it. Mm. So not malevolent, more cheeky.
0: Cheeky.
1: And also the kind of, as we say, water cooler kind of thing to discuss at work. Did you see the show last night? Yeah. Everyone compares their theories.
2: Yeah. And here it's permission to talk about other people's behaviour. Would you have done that? Would you do the same? Oh, no, I would never do that. Yes, you. I love all of that. Mm. And I do think that really human nature, whether within a Big Brother house or within a Traitor's mansion or on the global stage, we've still got the same fundamental elements.
0: I'd like to see human nature in there.
2: Would you?
0: But you've got a bunch of great people. You've got Dicko from Australian Idol's going to be in there. You've got Cosima DeVito's in there.
2: Yeah, they're fantastic. So they know each other. Yeah. Reese Nicholson.
1: Oh, yeah. Love him.
2: Three or four Survivors players.
0: So they'd be good.
2: Or are they?
0: No,
2: like, what kind of strategy does it require?
0: I'd be putting my money on the Survivors.
2: Except that people have traditionally gone for Survivor players because they suspect them. They know they're good tacticians. So they get rid of them. So then do you end up with a whole lot of boot sitters who don't know
1: anything? In the bimbo seat out the back.
2: Yeah. So there are all these things. How to behave. What do you hide? What do you show? If I'm very friendly, does that mean I'm trustworthy or I'm just trying to win friends and get allies? So the big thing is how people cope when you can't trust anyone or anything, and it's fun at the same time.
0: This is great. If you can get human nature in there, I'd be happy.
2: Really? But you're happy.
0: I'm happy you're hosting it. The Traitors premieres tonight at 7:30 on Channel 10. Gretel Colleen.
2: Oh, so great.
0: If that's
2: to
0: your
2: see
0: real
2: you
0: name.
2: Too. Yeah. If it's really me. It's so good to see you both.
1: You
2: Thank
1: too.
2: You.
1: And lots of love.
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11: Hey, I'm Brooke Seychell. An independent review will be conducted into the Bureau of Meteorology. We're being told the recent debacle regarding its revamped website will be looked into, but Environment Minister Murray Watt has told the ABC that won't be the main focus of the review commissioned by the CEO.
12: This is a much broader review than just looking at any one particular incident or website. This is about how we can set the bomb up for future success, make sure that it is meeting the needs of Australians.
11: It'll report back by the end of March next year. The number of confirmed bird flu cases across Australia has now risen to 102 as authorities concede the infection will continue to spread. Testing is also underway after a cluster of dead birds were found in Victoria. A Jewish leader has told the Anti-Semitism Royal Commission his community couldn't mourn the October 7 Hamas attacks after an anti-Israel protest was held at the Sydney Opera House. New South Wales Jewish Board of Deputies President David Ossip says it was insulting when police advised Jewish people to avoid the area.
13: I can't recall any group, particularly any religious or racial group, ever being provided advice that they should avoid their own city's CBD for their own safety and well-being.
11: And Pauline Hanson says she'll let certain media outlets at future press conferences once she gets a fair go. It comes after the One Nation leader barred journos from the ABC and The Guardian from attending an event in Victoria yesterday. Frio star Josh Tracy says his team won't change too much despite Saturday's clash with Melbourne being just their second time at the MCG this year. The Docker says the venue is just another footy oval.
14: Set up the same as everywhere else. It's a little bit wider, maybe a little bit longer, but across the board I think it's pretty similar to everywhere. So they won't change the way that I play or we play, I don't think.
11: And Souths are welcoming three players back ahead of their clash with the Eels on Saturday. Cameron Murray and Talis Duncan have both been named in this week's side, while David Fifita returns to second row after a two-week match suspension.
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15: A shower or two this afternoon into this evening. Showers for Ballarat. Tomorrow, cloudy in Bendigo. Possible shower, Maribor and Castlemaine. Shower or two in Ballarat. Bendigo and Castlemaine 12. Tomorrow, Maribor 13. Ballarat 11. Overnight tonight, Ballarat 3. Bendigo, a low of 2.
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0: Tuesday, the 4th of August.
1: Tuesday is...
0: 4th of August.
1: Profound in some way.
0: Barry Dubois from the living room's birthday today.
1: Barry Dubois' birthday.
0: Yeah.
1: Happy birthday.
0: We don't usually do shout outs for birthdays.
1: But it's Barry and he's special.
0: It's Barry, can't walk the streets.
1: Tuesday is also Tin Hat Tuesday.
0: Yeah.
1: Last week, we got a lot of response to this one.
29: The data centers are the power stations for the underground bunkers for the elite, and they're not using water to cool the data centers. They're just diverting the water to the underground city so that they have it.
0: That professor with the face tattoos is right.
1: Tin Tin Hat Tuesday is on the way, but coming up next, I tell you what, there's a trailer for a new movie that sounds ludicrous, but it's got women hot under the collar.
0: Mm.
1: I'll tell you more next. It is extraordinary.
0: We'll have that for you.
3: Gold, Central Victoria.

0: Hello there, it's Jonesy Demander driving you home this Tuesday afternoon.
1: Let me tell you about the synopsis of a new film.
0: Mm-hmm.
1: What would you make of this if I just read this synopsis plain to you like this? A ridiculed single fisherwoman living on the edge of a small seaside town gets tired of constant teasing from her narrow-minded neighbours. She asks a local basket weaver to craft a custom-made husband out of wicker. The wicker man magically comes to life as a devoted, soulful partner, which triggers shock, envy, and upheaval across the traditional village. What would you make of that film? Sounds like a crock, doesn't it?
0: Yeah.
1: Until I tell you that the stars of this film are Olivia Colman and Alexander Skarsgård.
0: Right.
1: And when you see the trailer, and I'm about to play you the trailer.
0: Yeah, let me have a look.
1: Well, when you see it, it has women completely hot under the collar because Alexander Skarsgård, he's one of the most sexy actors in the history of the universe. As a wicker man, oh my God, women are just going crazy. Here's the trailer.
2: So then, fisherwoman, you caught yourself a lover yet?
3: Love seems more a burden than a prize.
4: There's absolutely no shame in living out your remaining days alone.
5: I want you to make me a husband.
6: Be at the chapel in a month.
7: I am here to marry you.
8: What's that?
5: This is my husband.
4: He has his days, I have mine, and we have our nights.
8: Is someone being murdered?
7: I'll be fixing the bed this afternoon.
5: You've got some sort of scheme going with the natural world, haven't you?
6: Mother Nature provides, I merely augment.
0: He's made a wicker.
1: Yeah.
0: He's a basket.
1: They broke the bed many nights in a row. He's a basket. Yeah. And that's what's so amazing. All the memes from the women who...
0: But he looks like Alexander Skarsgård.
1: As a basket.
0: An Alexander Skarsgård-shaped basket.
1: Made out of wicker. It's brilliant.
0: It's and a little unsettling.
1: So many women have said, this sounds ridiculous. They've watched the trailer, and we'll put it on our socials for you. And then there's shots of women walking past their laundries and looking at their laundry wicker baskets and quite lustfully.
0: Right.
1: Because, you know, the responses have been hilarious. People have said, 50 shades of hay, I'm in. Hey, babes, we're pivoting from hockey players to wicker baskets. Remember all those stories about J.D. Vance having off with the sofa? Saying, move over. Right. Olivia Colman's enjoying her own wicker furniture. Saying, yes, we are going to hell on a man basket. My entire feed now is Pornocchio. A wicker chair for sale, unfathomably used. I like this one. 2023, Barbie summer. 2024, Brat summer. 2026, basket summer. Move over fairy porn. We're now in for the basket porn. And I like this one as we're heading into TikTok Tucker today. This is all a plan from Big Movie to get us thirsting for dry grass because all our water is being used up. Brilliant. But if we will put this on our socials, we'll put the trailer. It sounds like a ludicrous story.
0: Sure.
1: But it's going to be the hit of the season.
0: You're rattled as well because it's not TikTok Tucker today. It's Tin Hat Tuesday.
1: Did I say TikTok
0: Tucker? Yeah, you're defocused.
1: Edible wicker. Or tea wicker.
0: Here's a man that's shaped like a giant laundry basket.
1: Well, he's not shaped like a laundry basket.
0: Alexander Skarsgård.
1: He's shaped like Alexander Skarsgård, made out of a chair that I had made out of cane when I was younger.
0: But you'd like to put your unmentionables in there.
1: Oh, yeah. Oh, yeah. We'll put it on our socials. Check it out and let us know what you think.
0: It can't end well.
1: Well, I hope no one sets him on fire. I haven't seen the film,
0: I don't know.
1: The
0: middle ages and he's made of wicker.
1: Hands off.
0: It's Tin Hat Tuesday. 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
4: Hi, I'm Hannah Davies. Broncos veteran Ali Brigginshaw will face the NRLW tribunal tonight. She's facing a lengthy stint on the sidelines for a dangerous throw tackle on Bulldog Taylor Preston at the weekend. The Williams sisters could be eyeing off an appearance at the US Tennis Open later this month. Both Serena and Venus have been given a wildcard entry for women's doubles at the Cincinnati Open. Meanwhile, Aussie Talia Gibson has advanced to the second round of the Montreal Open this morning. And Norway's Sigrid Houset has won stage 3 of the Tour de France Femmes overnight.
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0: Hello there. It's Jonesy and Amanda driving you home this Tuesday afternoon.
1: I've been seeing a lot of stories around lately about people saying your kids do not want your clutter. Your kids are going to take bereavement leave to sort through your garage weekend after weekend, and they'll go from grieving to be annoyed. They will just chuck everything out, not because they don't care, but they're exhausted. And every bin you deal with now is a Saturday that you hand back to them. Here's another example of how that's being said.
2: Here are five things that I learned from the book, Nobody Wants Your Shit, The Art of Decluttering Before You Die. One, your kids probably don't want your stuff. What they want are your stories, your love, and the memories attached to a few meaningful items, not an attic full of boxes. Two, every item you keep becomes someone else's decision later. If you don't deal with your clutter now, your family will have to sort through it when they're grieving. Three, stuff doesn't preserve your legacy. Your character, relationships, and the memories you create are what people remember. Four, clutter is delayed decision making. Every object you avoid dealing with quietly takes up mental space and energy. And five, decluttering is an act of love. Letting go of what no longer serves you is one of the kindest gifts you can leave your family.
1: Sure, but if it was that easy, everyone would do it.
0: Yeah.
1: I am not a declutterer. I have a lot of stuff. And my kids aren't going to want that. I know that. But I'm not going to bother going through my stuff for them.
0: No.
1: That's their job.
0: Who does that?
1: That's how that goes. Interesting. So obviously you don't want to pass on your junk to your family. You don't want to cause them anxiety. No one wants that.
0: It's a natural thing though, isn't it?
1: But it's a big deal to have to declutter your stuff. This is the other side to that story.
3: Respectfully, your parents don't owe you a decluttered house. I said what I said. For the last few months, my mom has been sending me reel after reel, telling her that if she doesn't downsize now or start getting rid of things, that when she's gone, her children will resent her. And I call BS.
0: Yeah.
1: There's a lot of just anxiety and angst all around.
0: I've got heaps of stuff. I'm leaving my anvil collection to the kids.
1: Are you? Well, they'll love that. Wonder where you'll hide
0: all
1: it.
0: All 50 of them.
1: Yeah, and you're 18 ant farms.
0: Yeah. All that.
1: All your arachnid paraphernalia.
0: My asbestos collection. That's just my underpants.
1: See, I know there's a big thing about boomers staying in their houses longer. But boomers are working longer because we have to. And often kids are coming back to live with mum and dad. So it's not as easy as everyone says about why don't older people just downsize. And also,
0: but short of these two women, these are one case A and case B.
1: Yeah, but they're representative of entire arguments about this. There's 1,000 from case A, 1,000 from case B.
0: Yep.
1: And that's the thing, is that many of us are staying in our houses because we still need somewhere to live. Moving to somewhere else would be more expensive. And the decluttering is, yes, your kids want you to get rid of your stuff, but on the other hand, why should you?
0: Yeah, because consider this, though. I find as I get older, having too much stuff actually causes me anxiety.
1: It causes us all anxiety.
0: You know, everyone feels better when they get rid of it.
1: We all know that.
0: As you know, I've got a fairly good collection of motorcycles, and I look at them and I love seeing them. I ride most of them, not all at once, but, you know, I ride most of them. But sometimes it just becomes overwhelming. You look at it and say, oh, that one needs to, got to do the brakes in that one. Did I fix that tyre? It just doesn't.
1: Of course. I'm hopeless.
0: And sometimes I fantasize about just having one bike.
1: Well, the other day I tidied out a bathroom drawer and I felt like I was breathing again, all that stuff. I thought, why don't I do more of this? I never will. I'll never do more of it. I know I should. I know I feel better when I do it. But I'm not that person. And this is the angst, speaking of anvils, give me another anvil to carry guilt that I'm not decluttering. So I'll just put it with all my other anvils.
0: Why don't we formulate something? We'll put it in the pub test. But I'm thinking, you know, along the lines of, I don't know.
1: Well, decluttering your house before you die, is it your job?
0: Should you do it? Yeah, I like that. We'll come back to the Jonesy and Amanda Arms next.
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0: Amanda and I are of a certain age. I don't ever remember baked rabbit being available. At Woolworths.
1: I prefer twisties if it's all the same with everybody.
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0: We lay 10 questions, 60 seconds on the clock at your feet. You could pass if you don't know an answer. We'll come back to that question if time permits. Get all the questions right, $1,000.
3: And then we lay something else at your feet, an option, an opportunity. Do you want to play for $2,000 by answering a bonus question, but it's double or nothing?
0: Don't ask me. Ask David of Rudy Hill.
3: Hello, David.
4: Hello, how are you?
3: Very well, thank you. Before we can even get to asking you whether you want to play for $2,000, we need to get through stage one.
0: Mm-hmm.
3: 10 questions, 60 seconds. Say pass if you're not sure, okay, David?
4: Not a problem.
3: David, let's see how we go.
0: He's a man of few words. I've got a good vibe about you, David.
3: Well, let's see if those words are the right answers to these questions. Here we go. Question number one. How many days are in a leap year?
4: 29.
0: David.
3: No, in a leap year, not in the leap month of February.
4: There you go.
3: That was a quick year. Are you on speed?
0: Yeah. David.
4: Yeah, I think so.
3: Oh, David.
0: You know, I still have got a good vibe about you.
3: Man, a few words. Shame they were those ones.
0: David.
3: David, thank you.
0: David, the pub test is coming up next. We're going down to the Jonesy Demanda Arms. What do you think decluttering your house for your kids, does that pass the pub test?
4: No, I think they need to do it when I'm gone.
0: Yeah.
3: Yeah.
0: Yeah. See, David, I told you I had a good vibe about you.
3: Thank you, David.
0: Thank you. If you'd like to play, Instagram, jonesydemanda.com.au. You know what? It'll be back again at the same time tomorrow. In the meantime, the pub test is coming up next.
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1: Better-ish.
4: 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Cold Central Victoria.

to those moments in music you just have to crank up. Stop me now. Good time. Stop me. Better music and more of it.

0: Hi there, it's Jonesy and Amanda. When there's big issues to discuss, where's the place we go?
1: We go to the pub, Brendan. The Jonesy and Amanda Arms.
2: The pub test.
3: Pub test.
4: Pass the pub test.
5: If something sounds unlikely, then it should fail the pub test.
3: Yeah, the pub test.
6: Doesn't pass the sniff test.
7: Stop it. It's not helpful.
0: Decluttering your house before you die. Does it pass the pub
1: Quick,
0: test?
1: Get to it.
0: You had some examples?
1: Well, this is the thing. I've seen two schools of thought of this. It's been flooding my inbox at the moment, as it were. On one hand, you have this.
8: Your kids probably don't want your stuff. What they want are your stories, your love, and the memories attached to a few meaningful items.
1: Right. And they're saying they don't want to go through your storage boxes. You're just making a mess for them.
0: Mm-hmm.
1: On the other hand, you have this.
9: Respectfully, your parents don't owe you a decluttered house. I said what I said. For the last few months, my mom has been sending me reel after reel, telling her that if she doesn't downsize now or start getting rid of things, that when she's gone, her children will resent her. And I call BS.
0: That's interesting.
1: I mean, yes, you don't want to leave your kids with a burden, but I can't be bothered. If decluttering was easy, I'd have done it by now.
0: You might have to get a bit of your contraband as well, though.
1: What's that?
0: Whatever you might
1: have. My Nave magazines.
0: Yeah, copies. So as a motorcyclist, you never know when you're going to pop off this twig. So
1: you're constantly getting rid of things.
0: You've got a motorcyclist, a fellow motorcyclist, a fellow enthusiast who is your wingman who will go around to your house and get rid of whatever.
1: My friend Melanie and I used to have a deal with our diaries, which were just filled with our love for Barry Manilow and who we had a crush on at school.
0: Mm.
1: We had a deal that if one of us carked it, the other one would have to go, sorry for your loss, can I just go through a room for a moment?
0: Melanie's going to take that straight down to Random House.
1: Or the skip, either way. So this is what we're calling it, decluttering your house before you die. Does it pass the pub test?
10: I reckon if you're old enough where death is on the horizon, last thing you should be thinking about is decluttering your house, you know? Like, I mean, I've got a 80-something-year-old mum, and I don't want her thinking about that sort of stuff, you know?
11: Please do it. Absolutely needs to be done before you die, because we've just done it with my mother-in-law, and we were months cleaning out crap dating back forever.
12: No, it doesn't pass the pub test. Things have emotional connection. It's not just transactional. You know, you might have something in storage that you don't use, but you look at the box and it brings back fond memories, and it means something to you, and that's what's important, not whether it means something to your kids.
13: I don't think it does. My mum and my aunt declutter my nonna's house after she passed. They kept it to themselves and didn't let the rest of the family get involved. And there were so many things that got thrown out that I was really upset about.
14: Yeah, it's one less stress. I mean, they're already grieving the loss of a parent. The last thing you need is moving stuff out. You want to be able to just prioritise and deal with the grief and loss first. Then possessions come later because possessions aren't going anywhere.
15: No, no, no. I've just spent 12 months cleaning out my mum's house.
14: I'd have to say it does. Put it this way, it's up to the kids now to decide who gets what.
16: I agree with Jonesy. I don't think we should do anything. But it's funny, I'm driving home and I was on the M2, literally just got off at the lights, and the car that pulled up next to me was Bennett. So maybe I'm wrong.
17: It passes the pub test. If you don't want to do it, then don't do it. Once you're dead, you're not going to care whether it gets thrown out or not.
0: Except for my copies of Nave.
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1: Well, tomorrow is TikTok, Tucker. Last week we made, well, it's euphemistically called the peanut butter salad. It was peanut butter with egg on it, and actually it was nice.
0: We loved it. It was one of our best.
1: What will we cook tomorrow? You have to hang around.
0: 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Vote Amanda Best TV Presenter. Do it. 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
1: And if you'd like to hear more of our show, Amanda and Jonesy. Oh, forgot. Sorry, I put my name first for a moment. Jonesy and Amanda.
0: Do you want to do that from now on? It can happen for you. Whatever you want.
1: How about if I win?
0: Yeah, okay. If you win, the show will now be.
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24: Gold Central Victoria weather for the Courthouse Hotel, Pall Mall, Bendigo.
28: A shower or two tonight, showers for Ballarat. Tomorrow, cloudy in Bendigo, possible shower in Maribyrnong and Castlemaine. Shower or two in Ballarat. Bendigo and Castlemaine 12. Maribyrnong tomorrow heading for 13. Ballarat 11. Overnight tonight, Ballarat 3. Bendigo a low of 2.
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0: Coming up on today's Christian O'Connell Show, how did you start the week yesterday? Would you say you're a Monday winner or loser? And on today's show, signs you're an adult. And we're also doing our own alternative census. And we need your questions. All that and more on today's show, Monday. How was your yesterday, winning or losing? Tell me about it, 0475 031043. We'll get into ours and yours next.
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0: 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Now, pass to you, Monday winner or loser?
1: I'm a bit both. I think I'm a winner, but the love god would say he's a loser. So we had an Airtasker guy come over yesterday to build this stand.
0: Oh, the chest of drawers, that you were waiting for the other week.
1: So it came in two flat pack boxes, and I thought I was doing a favour for my husband, who feels a little bit emasculated overnight, because this guy came out. It would have taken us, honestly, and it's just because Chris is the male of the house doesn't mean that he should be the flat pack builder, right? It doesn't matter.
0: But
1: I'm not good at it.
0: Real truth away from microphone. Chris, get them done.
1: I can't
0: do it. You've got meat and two veg. You should be the bloody do it, Chris.
1: He's pretty good at stuff. But when I got it, he said, oh, great. So this is going to be my whole weekend now. Is it building this? And I said, don't worry. I've taken...
0: And then, no, so you would have said to him, hey, this just because you're the man house, it's not your whole weekend, it's our whole weekend.
1: Well, you know, I said, let's just air task it. You've deserved
0: exactly.
1: The weekend off, you know, let's make it easy. So this guy, Phil, came out. Lucky Phil came out yesterday. Jeez, he was a ripper. He was like a beast. So I said to him, how long do you reckon this will take, Phil? You know, like 2, 3, 4 hours. And he goes, oh, no, I've done heaps of these before. Won't take me long. I thought, oh, this will be good.
0: Oh, poor Chris being flat-back cuckolded.
2: Did Chris watch or did he?
0: Well, excuse me.
2: He couldn't bring himself to do it.
1: He's not
0: what?
1: Into that, Rio.
0: What are you saying? Hang on. Is there someone in the cupboard filming us, Katrina?
1: Anyway, Chris,
0: it's my cuckolded husband. It's our thing. If you could just, they don't really need to be made. But anyway, yeah, just do
1: those. Stop it. You're both turning into a very awful
0: Andre, link. Is that you in there?
1: Oh, stop. No. Anyway, he came down and he said, oh, g'day, mate. Thanks for doing this, da-da-da. And Chris thought he'd be like hours, 10 minutes later. I'm not kidding you.
0: Yeah, I mean, they've just got that confidence. They've also got, as I'm always saying to my wife, yeah, but they got all the right gear.
1: Oh, you have the drill.
0: And it's always like, you could go and buy that stuff easily from Bunnings. Yeah, but I wouldn't know what is the right gear.
1: And what to
0: if he
1: do.
0: Came into a radio studio, actually, probably better do that quite easy as well. But yeah, did he have the electric screwdriver?
1: He had a drill. It was like, zit, zit, zit.
0: That's it. That's all you hear. Zit,
1: zit, zit, zit.
0: And then you go, it's done. Do you want to come and check it?
1: It's done. And I looked and it was perfect. And I'm like, oh, my God. I said, Chris, you need to come and look at this.
0: Oh, wow, well, rub his nose. I thought you said he doesn't have to do it.
1: He wasn't happy.
0: Chris, he's why like, don't you just look at this, a real man. Look at him going now. That's
2: look
0: a big
2: drill.
0: Oh, my God. That's like Matt Damon, those guns on him.
1: He kind of shuffled off back to up to the office, back to his computer.
0: Yeah,
1: and he
0: closed the door and wept.
1: You know.
2: Back to your email job.
0: Yeah.
1: I thought I was doing him a favour.
0: Purchase orders.
1: Apparently not.
0: Christian, I'm a Monday loser, decided to mount my partner's TV to the wall, brought a stud finder, borrowed a drill, did the maths on where to position the bracket. After 6 drilled holes, failed to find a wall stud, gave up, put the TV back. Top partner, I changed my mind about it, hoping they don't notice. Basically, Ken and Sydney, you've made a mess.
2: Actually, I didn't want to do that.
0: You created
2: anyway.
0: A problem. intern Pete, you Monday winner or loser?
3: Winners or losers. Can I get you guys to decide for me today, if that's okay? Because I feel like I may have been a winner for being a reporter on the scene last night in Sydney.
0: Oh, is this about your video?
3: Yes, this was at Moore Park last night. About 50 to 60 police officers chasing down 2 men. Apparently one of them was carrying a fake gun and a fake costume, and it was very sort of weird
0: vibes.
3: You
0: don't really want to be doing that in any city these days, especially Sydney right now.
3: Yeah. It had that that weird vibes. I was out on a run.
0: But you were running and filming it as well. I watched the video because when Pete said, hey, I'm just involved in a police incident right now, and then sent me the video, I thought I was going to throw up.
2: Yes, it was.
0: It was like Cloverfield's comeback for part 2.
3: Yeah, I know my filming wasn't great, and I posted it on my socials, and I have copped it in the comments for the terrible filming. Look, I was definitely caught up in the moment last night, so copping it in the comments.
0: So did he catch the idiots? So there's a fake gun, yeah?
3: Oh, yeah. I saw literally, you'll see it in the footage, like 50 people diving onto these 2 blokes. It was absolute
2: Not
3: chaos.
2: On your footage, though. We'll have to see it from someone else's footage.
0: An actual, like, journalist, I guess, or the news.
3: And this is
0: Train
3: the
0: pros.
3: Part that I'd like to know if I'm a winner or a loser, because Channel 7, 9, the ABC, they've all ran my footage. They're all
0: using
3: it.
0: Really?
1: Wow.
0: You're kidding.
3: Yeah. But no credit. No credit.
0: The branding, intern Pete.
3: No, but
0: that's your IP.
3: I know.
0: This is a Monday win. This is big time for you now.
3: I'll take it. Thank you, guys.
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0: Christian O'Connell show. Right now on the show, signs you're an adult. Sally, when I pour a nice cold drink and sit on the deck staring at the back lawn, feeling quite accomplished at how beautiful it looks after I've mowed it. It's a great feeling, that is. Santo, when something as simple as going bowling and waking up the next day with an aching body. Tim, nowadays, all my algorithm now is just how you can do exercise in a gym to help you get up if you have a fall. And I'm not being funny, right? It's not someone the same age as me. It's someone 80 to 90. There's several decades between us. There's several decades. That algorithm, come on, Algo. Come on, this is demotivating. You're going to have a fall. Start rehearsing in the gym now. I won't be worrying about the bench press and chin-ups. How about you just get up off the floor?
1: I've seen that video.
0: How about you do 5 reps of those? The old floor get up. Have you seen those?
1: Yeah, there's these ones of, I saw one, I think it was in
0: one
1: Korea.
0: One leg at a time.
1: Yes, and it showed you how to fall safely. Yes. And there was all these old people just falling over voluntarily.
0: It's the new F45, where the F-stars have fallen over 45 times. Now, producer Caitlin has actually got a great one. This is also, I would say, a life hack as well. What have you done? So we're looking for your signs you're an adult.
2: Alrighty, so last night I ordered a 10-pack of happy birthday cards, a 10-pack of congratulation cards, and a 10-pack of generic cards, just to have at home for any occasion
0: at any point. There's no stress then.
2: None.
0: Suddenly get a calendar alert and you're not like, oh, I've got to go out and go somewhere and, oh, a shop, I just have to go to a servo and get one of those manky ones or a supermarket
2: exactly,
0: one.
2: Exactly, and I'm sick of it. And I'm sick of having to
0: sick
2: go.
0: Of it. I'm just sick of it, Captain Kim.
2: $2, I have to go down to the shop.
0: Oh, that's nice. Now we know. Everyone on this team knows you get one of those Caitlin's generics. All it cost her was $2.
3: My mum does that, Caitlin, and she's 82.
2: It is.
0: And she's been through the war. All right? She punched Hitler in the throat and killed him.
1: Congratulations for getting through the war. Here's a card.
0: Yeah.
2: Anyway, so that's the sign. I can't
0: wait for our generic Christmas tote cards from Caitlin.
2: Oh, my God. I didn't even think of that. I'll go on.
0: Cheaper by the dozen.
1: Dear colleague.
0: Ria, what is your sign you're an adult?
1: When you go to the footy and you're no longer watching the game live because your eyes are getting worse, so you have to watch it on the big screens.
0: Nice big shiny big screen. You can see all the action. How many times you're at the game? You're going, did we score? He's squinting. Yes. Is that one of our? Which one is it? Is it the bald-headed one? Is it one who was suspended? Was it a tribunal? Who's playing?
1: You pay all that money to go, and you're like, I could have just done this at home.
0: This is so much easier on that big jumbotron.
1: Yes.
0: What did they do before we had the big jumbo screens?
1: Yeah,
0: no, you know what they were doing? They were always just listening to it back on the radio. All right, signs you're an adult. What is it for you? Christian, signs you're an adult. Looking forward to falling asleep on a Saturday afternoon in the old recliner that was passed down from Rich's mum. It's a generational recliner. Nice. Christian, my wife and I now book joint appointments for our skin cancer checkups, blood donations. It's our date life now. Signs you're an adult. Salad spinner.
3: Oh, they're the best.
0: I was using it yesterday, making a pretty zesty Greek onion. And I was enjoying, you know, putting that little thing at the top much. I was thinking, why is this suddenly so much fun?
1: It was the first thing we bought when we moved into a house because we couldn't justify space for it in the apartment. So when we finally got a house, I was like, I'm getting the goddamn salad spinner and no one can stop me.
0: It's essential, the salad spinner. You don't see them enough on MasterChef.
1: No.
0: I want to see those next generational chefs getting the old salad spinner out.
1: Do you clean yours or do you just give it a little sort of...
0: No, I don't know what it is. I get obsessive about it. I can't stand it. There's one shard of iceberg or a little bit of red onion just in the top there. I have to get rid of it. Yeah, it drives me nuts. Also, you also have a brand on what washing detergent you're going to use as well.
3: Yeah.
0: You think about it, you'll have your own go-to, won't you?
1: Yes.
0: You won't just free-fall and try a different one each week.
1: No. I know when the Omo cycle is in terms of
0: me
1: specials.
0: Yeah. You Omo?
1: Yeah, Omo cold wash.
0: That's you, Omo?
3: No, I'm Aldi.
1: Oh, you do say it's really
3: it's
1: good.
3: It's brilliant. It smells gorgeous, the gold one, the liquid one. Liquid, are you powder or liquid?
0: Liquid.
1: Oh, liquid, yeah, no. Who has space for liquid? No, powder.
0: Liquid.
1: Really?
0: Yeah, I find a lot of wastage.
1: Yeah, you do spill it a lot.
0: See, science. See, science. You've got theories behind it.
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0: Christian O'Connell Show. Today's time waster, we're looking for your pet celebrities. Celebrities as pets. Now, before I go through mine, I want to say, very hard to define what is a pet, isn't it? Because it's subjective.
1: Pretty straightforward.
0: Yeah, wild
1: pretty
0: country straightforward. Like Australia. A lot of our listeners might have some David Lee Sloth. Okay. What about old Snake Gyllenhaal?
1: Silver.
0: Elton Swan.
1: Swan, actually, the Queen owns
0: Queen,
1: Swan.
0: Queen.
1: So, gold.
0: Justin Bieber. There will be American podcasters that do have pet beavers.
1: Gold.
0: Al Pacino.
1: Al
0: Pacino.
1: An owl. Silver.
0: Kangaroo West.
1: Silver Plus.
0: Rabbit De Niro. All right, Rhea, what have you got?
1: I got a footy player.
0: Yeah.
1: Budgie Franklin.
0: Oh, very good. Gold.
1: I named one of my fish, actually. Koi George.
0: Yeah, bronze.
1: I had one of these. An axolotl rose. I actually did have an axolotl.
0: Oh, that's cool. Did you?
1: Yeah. Whoa. Mexican walking fish.
2: Yes.
0: Yeah. Good pair. Not much really giving you much, are they?
1: They're
0: not going to jump up in your lap and watch TV with you, are they? Yeah. They're not up for shenanigans down the park. That's what a good pet should be up for shenanigans down the local dog park. They should be up for shenanigans. All right, what else have you got?
1: And finally, going back in history, we got Chairman Mao Zedong.
0: Oh, wowee. That is very good. Last week's Shakespeare songs. All right, what have you got then? We're looking for pet celebrities. We begin with Brad Pitbull.
1: Ooh, Silver Plus.
0: Ferocious. Pauline Hamster.
1: Gold.
0: Actually does look a little bit. Ginger one. Paul McCartney.
1: Silver.
0: What an Asian. Lady Galar.
1: That's gold, actually.
0: What on Christy Thompson. Oh, we're going back a few years here. Charles Chickens. Very
1: gold.
0: Smart one, though.
1: That is.
0: Canary Bickmore.
1: Oh, gold.
0: That's very good, too. Dashans Christian Andersen. Not Hans Christian Andersen. Dashans.
1: Wow, Charles Dickens and Hans Christian Andersen.
0: I know. What's going on? We've got some new smart listeners. Must have come over from ABC. Welcome. Leonardo DiCaprio.
1: Yes, very good. Silver.
0: Christian, I've got a parrot. I generally have got a parrot. It's called Steve Guttenbird. We may have that is high level there. Steve Guttenberg? Star Police Academy in Cocoon? That is very good, Christian Brown. Chris Hemsworms.
1: Worms?
0: There'll be some little ripper right now has got a worm farm.
1: That's true. Silver Plus.
0: Sticking on the name, Chris Hamsterworth.
1: Bronze.
0: Not the same. Worms is better. Well done, Adam. Lama Del Rey.
1: Silver Plus.
0: By the way, I get a lot of press releases every single day. It's a lot, isn't it? Is it like at least 10 a day? Perhaps you're not the same as well. However, one that has caught my eye that's coming today.
1: Okay.
0: Headline. The country's finest alpacas to strut their stuff at the Australian Alpaca Show in Bendigo.
1: Oh, hell
0: you've
1: yeah.
0: You've got me. I'm reading.
1: The finest alpacas of the nation?
0: Yes. It's the Commonwealth Games of alpacas. Yes. St. Bernard Fanning.
1: Ah, God.
0: He's there with that little barrel of whiskey around his neck. What on, Jean? Kennel G.
1: Oh, God.
0: All right, who is the winner?
1: Gotta be Steve Guttenberg.
0: Steve Guttenberg is the winner. Well done, Adam. You're today's winner. That's the Christian O'Connell Show for today. 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We call it What Are the Odds? 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Thank you very much for joining us on the show today. We are back tomorrow. 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
3: Cold Central Victoria weather, thanks to Prestige Jayco Bendigo.
0: A shower or two tonight, showers for Ballarat. Tomorrow, cloudy in Bendigo, possible shower in Maryborough and Castlemaine. Shower or two in Ballarat, Bendigo and Castlemaine 12. Maryborough tomorrow heading for 13, Ballarat 11. Overnight tonight, Ballarat 3, Bendigo a low of 2.
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0: It was part novelty record, part rock and roll history lesson, and the medley mashed together classics from Elvis, Bill Haley, and many, many more. 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

0: 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You just have to crank them up. 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

0: And that is the end of our look at August 1989 for Chart Tuesday. Tomorrow night on the 80s at 8, a very special guest, Peter Cox from Go West. We close our eyes, we never lose a game. Imagination never lets us take the blame. Go West are travelling around the country with Debbie Gibson. I'll give you all the details of the dates. We'll take a look at where it all started for Go West and their big break. That's coming up tomorrow night on the 80s at 8. Thanks for keeping me company. I'll catch you then.
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2: Well, an unfortunate translation error raised some eyebrows in Ottawa, Ontario, in Canada. Posters meant to reference public squares were posted in both English and French around the centre town. However, the French version of the signs, Placettes Publiques, was missing a key letter in the second word, making it read pubic squares instead. There have been plenty of other examples of bad translations, though. A chicken shop, the sale of chicken murder, anus perfumery and gifts. Don't know if I'd like that scent too much.
1: 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The Wake Up Call with Robbo. Gold Central Victoria.
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7: A shower or two tonight, showers for Ballarat. Tomorrow, cloudy in Bendigo, possible shower in Maribor and Castlemaine. Shower or two in Ballarat. Bendigo and Castlemaine 12. Maribor tomorrow heading for 13. Ballarat 11. Overnight tonight, Ballarat 3. Bendigo a low of 2.
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9: A shower or two tonight, showers for Ballarat. Tomorrow, cloudy in Bendigo, possible shower in Maribor and Castlemaine. Shower or two in Ballarat. Bendigo and Castlemaine 12. Maribor tomorrow heading for 13, Ballarat 11. Overnight tonight, Ballarat 3, Bendigo a low of 2.
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1: 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Good on him.
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1: In South Australia, a hearse was seen approaching the entrance to a drive-through McDonald's. It's unclear if the McDonald's run was because the driver wanted a bite or if this was a final wish. I did hear the case of a coffin actually slipping out of a hearse on a hill. It rolled down the hill into a chemist shop, hit the counter, the coffin lid flew off, and the corpse said, "Have you got something to stop this coffin?"
0: Start your day the right way. The Wake Up Call with Robbo. Gold, Central Victoria. Everybody's welcome at the Highland Society. 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
8: for the Courthouse Hotel, Pall Mall, Bendigo.
9: A shower or two tonight, showers for Ballarat. Tomorrow, cloudy in Bendigo, possible shower in Maribyrnong and Castlemaine. Shower or two in Ballarat. Bendigo and Castlemaine 12. Maribyrnong tomorrow heading for 13. Ballarat 11. Overnight tonight, Ballarat 3. Bendigo a low of 2.
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7: Cloudy in Bendigo today, possible shower for Maryborough and Castlemaine, shower or two in Ballarat. Bendigo and Castlemaine heading for 12 today, Maryborough 13, Ballarat 11 this morning, Ballarat 3, Bendigo a low of 2.
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0: Good morning, it's the Christian O'Connell Show. Extra time waste this morning. Thanks to Harvey Norman. 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Perfectly toasted results every single time. Again, again, again, again. In store and online at Harvey Norman right now. And listen up, Harvey Norman. Just have a little snoop on their website just now. Next month, Father's Day. Mm-hmm. What would any dad Father's want? Too. Brand new recliner. Oh, yes. Every dad has his preferred chair. And it's normally has a serious indentation. Not that they get much time to get in front of the couch and obviously watch TV. That must be other people using it. But anyway, there are people reviewing recliners on the Harvey Norman website.
1: What do they say?
0: I love my new chair. I mean, that's if you had a nice recliner, that's what you'd want to go and share it with the world, wouldn't you? I love my new chair. I was getting a sore back on my old couch and found one which has helped me immensely.
2: Mm.
0: Recline is nice, but even sitting up straight is actually now my preferred method with a slight rocking. That's from Rick.
1: Sit up straight.
0: 5 out of 5.
3: Wow.
0: So, Harvey Norman, what about some recliners for Father's Day? All right, now, between 6 and 7 in the morning, there are a lot of hardworking people. If you're up, you're putting your shift in, you're already at work right now. And I know a lot of those, not everybody, but a lot of those are tradies. I don't know about you guys when you're coming into work. Tradies, more than anybody, really want to get to work ASAP.
2: Yeah.
0: They are trying to run us off the road. No one has greater employee satisfaction than tradies. Whatever it's like at that site, you can't wait to get there. They got the old halogen full beam. Get out of the way. Got to get to the site as soon as possible. And when they get there, they're on the tools
1: right
0: away.
1: They're working so hard.
0: Hammering, drilling, chiseling.
1: Not a second wasted.
0: Even under the cover of winter darkness, Bob the Builder is out there. So today, we see you, tradies. We see you. We're looking for your tradie songs. Stairway to Kevin. No, Kevin's on the site. He's the site manager. Tradies know. I reckon 50% of sites right now in Australia got Kevin in charge. Stairway to Kevin.
1: I'll take your word for it.
0: Please
1: Silver.
0: Do. Fact. Smoko on the water.
1: Oh, God.
0: We can cork it out. Corking, if you know, you know, you know.
1: Yes, Silver Plus.
0: A bricky. A bricky.
1: Gold.
0: And AC/DC. Mm. They love getting on the tools.
1: Do they?
0: Oh, yeah, even though they're knocking on. That's right, but watch out when they bend over. Oh. Cracking black.
1: In his little school uniforms.
0: Yeah, yeah, that's right. His little sponge pants undies. All right, Rio, what have you got? Tradie songs.
1: Michael Jackson's on the site.
0: Is he? What's he up to?
1: Yeah, he's next to Kevin. He's a driller.
0: All right, go.
1: Jimmy Cliff's in the bathroom.
0: I don't know. The image of Michael Jackson on the tools is, I said tools, by the way, is making me laugh. On the tools.
1: Jimmy Cliff's in the bathroom.
0: Bloody hell. That's a zeitgeist one, huh?
1: Yes. He can PVC clearly now. PVC.
0: Bonus points, you can get a Colourbond one on as well today. Oh, God.
1: And who's that? Is that Little Mix? They're singing...
0: Bloody hell, where have you gone back in a time machine to various days? Little Mix. Jimmy Cliff, I'll take... Some of the audience will know that song. Well, a lot of audience will, but Little Mix?
1: Little Mix, X Wow-wee. Factor winners 2007.
0: Yes.
1: They're saying, grad out to my ex.
0: Oh, grad out to my ex. The Christian O'Connell Show.
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5: 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He got upset. 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
2: Cloudy in Bendigo today. Possible shower for Maryborough and Castlemaine. Shower or two in Ballarat. Bendigo and Castlemaine heading for 12 today. Maryborough 13. Ballarat 11 this morning. Ballarat 3. Bendigo a low of 2.
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1: Well, an unfortunate translation error raised some eyebrows in Ottawa, Ontario in Canada. Posters meant to reference public squares were posted in both English and French around the centre town. However, the French version of the signs, Placettes Publiques, was missing a key letter in the second word, making it read pubic squares instead. There have been plenty of other examples of bad translations, though. A chicken shop, the sale of chicken murder, anus perfumery and gifts. And often like that sent too much.
0: Start your day the right way. The Wake Up Call with Robbo. 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

0: just holding on for tonight. I just saw a reel of a woman saying that this is what it's like travelling in Europe at the moment. It's hot. You've climbed 40 stairs. You've had 3 espressos. And the key to the ancient lock won't work. And you're trying to go to the toilet.
1: Oh. I thought you were talking about some sort of chastity belt arrangement.
0: No, about trying to wear your pants.
1: How do we get to that?
0: Just holding on for the night.
1: Good afternoon. It's Jonesy and Amanda driving you home.
2: How fast can this thing go?
3: Faster than the speed of light.
4: Jonesy and Amanda.
5: Fast five.
1: It's fast five time. 5 questions. Can you go all the way and answer all 5 questions correctly? If you do that, Amanda will
0: say. You will be getting a $250 Visa gift card.
1: Gabriel is in Campbelltown.
0: Hello, Gabriel.
6: How you going, guys?
1: Good.
0: Jonesy's anxious that I'm going to ask you what your star sign is and tell you how long you're going to
1: grow. I have no beef with that. If you want to do,
0: I'll just ask Gabriel, I'm okay with that. I don't believe it. I read it on the internet, so it must be true. Gabriel, what's your star sign?
6: Virgo.
0: Only a couple of months. You hold a grudge a couple of months. Does that sound about right?
6: Well, I don't like to hold grudges at all, but...
1: Yeah. Good on you, Gabriel.
0: Well, no one likes to.
6: Well, other people do.
0: So, well, the person who says they don't is often a person who does. Let's just leave it at that.
1: Okay, please.
0: Question number one. Yeah. In which city would you find the Sphere Entertainment Arena, Gabriel?
6: I believe it's Las Vegas.
1: Yeah.
0: Yes, it is. I think Backstreet Boys are there at the moment.
1: Backstreet? Did you see the Backstreet Boys at the Sphere?
0: A friend of ours, Nettie, who works here, just went to see them. She said, them on stage is one thing, but just the surround, she's never seen a show like it. People go crazy.
1: Yeah, their Corrie's on point.
0: But not just their Corrie. The technology is incredible.
1: Buddy, I think that's paid for Nettie's trip, okay, there?
0: Ka-ching for Nettie.
1: Let's play Sing It Back to Me.
7: Sing it for me.
8: Sing it back.
9: Just sing it to me.
7: Sing it back to me.
0: So, Gabriel, this is a song by Carly Rae Jepsen. When she stops singing, it's your turn. Here it goes.
10: Your stare was holding, ripped jeans, skin was showing, hot night wind was blowing. Where you think you're going, baby?
1: Go.
6: Hey, I just wish that you would call me, maybe.
0: You know the song, but you left out all the middle words. Sorry, Gabriel.
1: You just got to jump straight in. It's like jumping into an ice bath. Kaz is in Doncaster.
0: Hello, Kaz. How are you?
11: I'm good. Thanks, Jonesy and Amanda. How are you?
1: Good.
0: Well, I won't ask you what your star sign is because Jonesy's eyes
1: I don't
0: go
1: mind.
0: All weird
1: I
0: when
1: don't,
0: I do.
1: Don't go weird. Kaz, please.
0: What's your star sign, Kaz?
11: It's a Libra.
1: Oh, nice. My wife's a Libra.
0: 0.02 seconds, it says, unless you've really beeped up. Are you a grudge holder?
11: Absolutely not.
0: Well, that's what this says. It's Helena.
1: Can we run this past my wife?
0: Is she a grudge holder?
1: 0.02 seconds.
0: Let's see what question two brings for you. This is also Carly Rae Jepsen. When she finishes singing, your turn, Kaz. Here we go.
10: Your stare was holding, ripped jeans, skin was showing, hot night wind was blowing.
1: Go, Kaz.
11: This is baby. Oh. Call me.
1: Kaz.
0: Sorry.
1: At least you won't hold a grudge
0: you
1: against
0: won't,
1: us.
0: You all know the song.
1: It's Jonesy and Amanda driving you home.
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1: Well, our next guest knows a thing or two about keeping an eye on people all under one roof. But these days, instead of the Big Brother house, Gretel Colleen has upgraded to an unusual manor in New Zealand as part of a brand new season of the massive show The Traitors. It starts tonight on Channel 10, and Gretel joins us now. Gretel Colleen, hello.
0: Here she is.
2: Whoa.
0: How are you?
2: That's groovy music.
0: Well, yes.
2: It's exactly me. It's how I feel.
1: Are you feeling
2: good.
1: Groovy?
2: I do feel groovy.
0: I won't say we use that for everyone.
2: You do use it for everyone.
1: We do, because it makes everyone feel groovy.
2: Do they dance with it?
1: Not
2: you know,
1: really.
2: That chic
1: like
2: way
1: did.
2: We do. The right shoulder because the left shoulder hurts.
1: So this is very exciting because this show's had two seasons already on Channel 10, Roger Corser, and now you're hosting it. How different will it be to other seasons that we've seen?
2: I think we have far more of a community feel. Ours is not celeb-based, this series. It's reality star-based. And we chose people from all the different reality shows, from The Block to RuPaul's Drag Race, Housewives, Bachelor, all people who are familiar with reality because they're going to come in with a big bang. So I don't like to compare it to other seasons. Respect that. There's just a little delicious naughtiness to it. So not malevolent, more cheeky.
0: Cheeky.
1: And also the kind of, as we say, water cooler kind of thing to discuss at work. Did you see the show last night? Yeah. Everyone compares their theories.
2: Yeah. And here it's permission to talk about other people's behaviour. Would you have done that? Would you do the same? Oh, no, I would never do that. Yes, you. I love all of that. And I do think that really human nature, whether within a Big Brother house or within a traitor's mansion or on the global stage, we've still got the same fundamental elements.
0: I'd like to see human nature in there.
2: Would you?
0: But you've got a bunch of great people. You've got Dicko from Australian Idol's going to be in there. You've got Cosima DeVito's in there.
2: Yeah, they're fantastic. So they know each other. Yeah. Reese Nicholson.
1: I love him. Love him.
2: Three or four Survivors players.
0: So they'd be good.
2: Or are they?
0: No,
2: like, what kind of strategy does it require?
0: I'd be putting my money on the Survivors.
2: Except that people have traditionally gone for Survivor players because they suspect them. They know they're good tacticians. So they get rid of them. So then do you end up with a whole lot of boot sitters who don't know
1: anything. In the bimbo seat out the back.
2: So there are all these things. How to behave. What do you hide? What do you show? If I'm very friendly, does that mean I'm trustworthy or I'm just trying to win friends and get allies? So the big thing is how people cope when you can't trust anyone or anything, and it's fun at the same time.
0: This is great. If you can get human nature in there, I'd be happy.
2: Really? But you're happy, I mean.
0: I'm happy you're hosting it. The Traitors premieres tonight at 7:30 on Channel 10. Gretel Colleen.
2: Oh, so great.
0: If that's
2: to
0: your
2: see
0: real
2: you
0: name.
2: Too. Yeah, if it's really me. It's so good to see you both.
1: You
2: thank
1: too.
2: You.
1: And lots of love to you.
3: 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Just have to name it. 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Get it wrong, and the jackpot grows. It could be easy. Could drive you crazy. 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
9: 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A decade after Amy Wensley's tragic death was hastily labelled as suicide, the case has been reopened for the fourth time, now classified as a homicide. 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
10: Cloudy in Bendigo today. Possible shower for Maribor and Castlemaine. Shower or two in Ballarat. Bendigo and Castlemaine heading for 12 today. Maribor 13. Ballarat 11 this morning. Ballarat 3. Bendigo a low of 2.
11: Jonesy and Amanda.
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12: Jonesy. Yeah, personal friend.
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17: He's a genius. That's what the J stands for.
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22: It's showtime.
0: Tuesday, the 4th of August.
1: Tuesday is...
0: 4th of August.
1: Is that profound in some way?
0: Barry Dubois from the living room's birthday today.
1: Barry Dubois' birthday.
0: Yeah.
1: Happy birthday,
0: we
1: Barry.
0: We don't usually do shout-outs for birthdays.
1: But it's Barry and he's special.
0: It's Barry. Can't walk the streets.
1: Tuesday is also Tin Hat Tuesday.
0: Yeah.
1: Last week, we got a lot of response to this one.
23: The data centers are the power stations for the underground bunkers for the elite, and they're not using water to cool the data centers. They're just diverting the water to the underground city so that... they have it.
0: That professor with the face tattoos is right.
1: Tin Hat Tuesday is on the way, but coming up next, I tell you what, there's a trailer for a new movie that sounds ludicrous, but it's got women hot under the collar.
0: Mm.
1: I'll tell you more next. It is extraordinary.
0: We'll have that for you.

0: Hello there, it's Jonesy and Amanda driving you home this Tuesday afternoon.
1: Let me tell you about the synopsis of a new film.
0: Mm-hmm.
1: What would you make of this if I just read this synopsis plain to you like this? A ridiculed single fisherwoman living on the edge of a small seaside town gets tired of constant teasing from her narrow-minded neighbours. She asks a local basket weaver to craft a custom-made husband out of a wicker. The wicker man magically comes to life as a devoted, soulful partner, which triggers shock, envy, and upheaval across your traditional village. What would you make of that film? Sounds like a crock, doesn't it?
0: Yeah.
1: Until I tell you that the stars of this film are Olivia Colman and Alexander Skarsgård.
0: Right.
1: And when you see the trailer, and I'm about to play you the trailer.
0: Yeah, let me have a look.
1: Well, when you see it, it has women completely hot under the collar because Alexander Skarsgård, he's one of the most sexy actors in the history of the universe. As a wicker man, oh my God, women are just going crazy. Here's the trailer.
2: So then, fisherwoman, you caught yourself a lover yet?
3: Love seems more a burden than a prize. There's absolutely no shame in living out your remaining days alone.
4: I want you to make me a husband.
5: Be at the chapel in a month.
6: I am here to marry you.
7: What's that?
4: This is my husband. He has his days. I have mine, and we have our nights.
7: Is someone being murdered?
6: I'll be fixing the bed this afternoon.
4: You've got some sort of scheme going with the natural world, haven't you?
5: Mother Nature provides, I merely augment.
0: He's made a wicker.
1: Yeah.
0: He's a basket.
1: They broke the bed many nights in a row. He's a basket. Yeah. And that's what's so amazing. All the memes from the women who...
0: But he looks like Alexander Skarsgård.
1: As a basket.
0: An Alexander Skarsgård-shaped basket.
1: Made out of wicker. It's brilliant.
0: It's and a little unsettling.
1: So many women have said, this sounds ridiculous. They've watched the trailer, and we'll put it on our socials for you. And then there's shots of women walking past their laundries and looking at their laundry wicker baskets and quite lustfully.
0: Right.
1: Because, you know, the responses have been hilarious. People have said, 50 shades of hay, I'm in. Hey, babes, we're pivoting from hockey players to wicker baskets. Remember all those stories about J.D. Vance having off with the sofa? Saying, move over. Right. Olivia Colman's enjoying her own wicker furniture. Saying, yes, we are going to hell on a man basket. My entire feed now is Pornocchio. A wicker chair for sale, unfathomably used. I like this one. 2023, Barbie summer. 2024, Brat summer. 2026, basket summer. Move over fairy porn. We're now in for the basket porn. And I like this one as we're heading into TikTok Tucker today. This is all a plan from Big Movie to get us thirsting for dry grass because all our water is being used up. Brilliant. But if we will put this on our socials, we'll put the trailer. It sounds like a ludicrous story.
0: Sure.
1: But it's going to be the hit of the season.
0: You're rattled as well because it's not TikTok Tucker today. It's Tin Hat Tuesday.
1: Did I say TikTok Tucker?
0: Yeah, you're defocused.
1: Edible wicker? More tea wicker?
0: Here's a man that's shaped like a giant laundry basket.
1: Well, he's not shaped like a laundry basket.
0: Alexander Skarsgård.
1: He's shaped like Alexander Skarsgård. Made out of a chair that I had made out of cane when I was younger.
0: But you'd like to put your unmentionables in there.
1: Oh, yeah. Oh, yeah. We'll put it on our socials. Check it out and let us know what you think.
0: It can't end well.
1: Well, I hope no one sets him on fire. I haven't seen the film, I don't know.
0: The middle ages, and he's made of wicker.
1: Hands off. Hands off.
0: It's Tin Hat Tuesday. If you'd like to join in the fray, that's coming up.
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0: Hello there. It's Jonesy and Amanda driving you home across Australia.
1: It's Billy Joel, not Billy Gold. Sound like you said Billy Gold.
0: Well, it might as well be
1: Billy Gold Gruff.
0: The very tenants of this radio station have been supported by that great man there.
1: Speaking of great men, let's talk for a minute about Liam Neeson.
0: What a great guy.
1: You know, when I was pregnant with my first son, we hadn't really thought of a name, and I went up for a checkup. I'd gone straight from work, and they said, well, we think you might be fully dilated. Are you checked into the hospital here? And I said, no, I've just come from work. And I thought, I'm a goddess. I haven't even felt this labour. And while we were waiting to see the doctor, I was flicking through a magazine, and Harley and I saw an article about Liam Neeson. I said, what do you think of the name Liam? He said, I quite like it. Anyway, obviously I wasn't in labour. Mm. And when I was 4 centimetres dilated 2 weeks later, and they said, do you want to keep going? I said, can you please stick a needle in my back right now? I realised what a fool I'd be to think I could possibly be fully dilated and not even know. Anyway, that's by the by. The name Liam came from Liam Neeson.
0: After Liam Neeson.
1: And I always have a soft spot for Liam Neeson.
0: He's a nice fellow. We've spoken to him many times.
1: And I've told him that story about his name. Well, recently, though, I keep seeing images of Liam Neeson on my socials. They come up time and time again.
0: Mm.
1: And there's four or five, not even paparazzi shots. He's smiling with people who are having their photos taken with him. In all of them, he looks like he's come out of a pub and he's had a few. And he also has a giant urine stain on his pants. 1, 2, 3, 4, 5. I've got 6 examples here.
0: It looks like one of those capture things. I am not a robot.
1: Can you see if there's a human in here?
0: Is there a whisker?
1: So much so that the story has its own AI surroundings.
2: Why does Liam Neeson pee his pants so much? It's a question that's floated around the internet for years, sparked by a handful of viral paparazzi photos where he appears intoxicated, disheveled, and with pee-pee stains on his pants. The images have become meme material, with nicknames like Liam Peeson gaining traction online.
0: You know, I won't have this. I've never heard of this before. So how's it become a viral?
1: Well, that's the thing. These photos, my son saw them, and we're not facilitating them. I haven't taken these photos.
0: No, we're purporting it.
1: Well, we purport everything on this show. You know we do.
0: We purport more than anything.
1: These photos aren't made up. I'm not judging him for it. Having a big night out, someone wants a photo taken with him. He does seem to have some kind of issue when he's had a few drinks.
0: I have a certain set of skills. Bladder control's not one of them.
1: Taken his pants at the laundry.
0: Now we're purporting.
1: Do with that information.
0: Well,
1: what
0: I would
1: you
0: say,
1: will.
0: Put it into AI slop.
1: The photos aren't AI.
0: I reckon they are. AI slop.
1: That's his out, isn't it? Yep. Well, that was AI.
0: AI slop at the front of my pants.
1: But we're not buying into it, says Brendan Jones.
0: No, we're not. Coming up the pub test, this is something you and I have been talking about. I find this fascinating. If you're of a certain age and all the stuff that you own, we have very mixed opinions around
1: that. Well, and also the stuff you own, the stuff your parents own, at what point do you get rid of things? There's some interesting opinions around at the moment. We'll talk about that.
0: Also, Instagram makes its return. You can always go online, jonesyandamanda.com.au.
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3: Central Victoria weather, thanks to Prestige Jayco Bendigo.
9: Cloudy in Bendigo today, possible shower for Maryborough and Castlemaine, shower or two in Ballarat. Bendigo and Castlemaine heading for 12 today, Maryborough 13, Ballarat 11 this morning, Ballarat 3, Bendigo a low of 2.
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22: It's showtime!
0: You may have been following this story of a man causing a disturbance, carrying a fake gun, handcuffs and wearing a fake police vest at Sydney's Moore Park on Monday.
1: What happened?
0: He's been released on bail after a court heard he was attending a costume party.
1: At Moore Park?
0: A police prosecutor told the local court, Jacopo Mastrosinic. What's a cool name.
1: Wow.
0: Sounds like a circus strongman.
1: Is that on his police badge? Dynamo?
0: That's quite the badge. His appearance caused significant fear in the community and a substantial police response, as you would imagine. Mr. Mastrodinic's legal aid lawyer explained the 35-year-old pizza shop owner was in costume for a dress-up party at a bowling alley for 3 hours and had stepped out for a cigarette when he was arrested. The judge asked the police prosecution if there was any evidence gathered to support these claims. And she was unaware of any costume party at the bowling alley, but could find out more. So the judge...
1: That'd be the first question. Was there actually a party?
0: Wouldn't the coppers do this as he was standing up there having a...
1: Wouldn't you think if he says, I'm here with a costume party, go and have a look?
0: So the judge decided to pause the matter and asked the police prosecutor to gather more information. After a break, the prosecutor told the judge a police unit was being dispatched to the bowling alley to confirm the claims.
1: But
0: an hour later,
1: dispersed by then?
0: They've gone around there to the bowling alley and said, did you guys have a party? To which the answer was yes. They found evidence there was a party. Cheezels and bowls, that sort of stuff. Mr. Mastrodinic has said he was at a costume party themed heroes and villains and told the officer in charge, I dressed as a hero.
1: No.
0: And as you can see, he's got his ballistic-looking vest.
1: Can I have a look?
0: He's got a badge. He's got a gun.
1: Yeah.
0: And he's got a box that says hard drugs. So I don't know if that's evidence or contraband. He is a Sydney copper, so, you know, little 6'7 there. Anyway.
1: You know, I think 6'7's finished.
0: Oh, has it? And, killed it, didn't I?
1: Absolutely.
0: Good on you, Jacobo.
1: Well, coming up next, I'd like to know your thoughts on this. This is, we're going to put this to the pub test. We're going to talk about the idea of decluttering so your kids don't have to when you die. There's for and against. We'll talk about it.
0: Instagram coming up as well.
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0: Hello there. It's Jonesy and Amanda driving you home this Tuesday afternoon.
1: I've been seeing a lot of stories around lately about people saying your kids do not want your clutter. Your kids are going to take bereavement leave to sort through your garage weekend after weekend, and they'll go from grieving to be annoyed. They will just chuck everything out, not because they don't care, but they're exhausted. And every bin you deal with now is a Saturday that you hand back to them. Here's another example of how that's being said.
2: Here are five things that I learned from the book, Nobody Wants Your Shit, The Art of Decluttering Before You Die. One, your kids probably don't want your stuff. What they want are your stories, your love, and the memories attached to a few meaningful items, not an attic full of boxes. Two, every item you keep becomes someone else's decision later. If you don't deal with your clutter now, your family will have to sort through it when they're grieving. Three, stuff doesn't preserve your legacy. Your character, relationships, and the memories you create are what people remember. Four, clutter is delayed decision-making. Every object you avoid dealing with quietly takes up mental space and energy. And five, decluttering is an act of love. Letting go of what no longer serves you is one of the kindest gifts you can leave your family.
1: Sure, but if it was that easy, everyone would do it.
0: Yeah.
1: I am not a declutterer. I have a lot of stuff. And my kids aren't going to want that. I know that. But I'm not going to bother going through my stuff for them.
0: No.
1: That's their job.
0: Who does that?
1: That's how that goes. Interesting. So obviously you don't want to pass on your junk to your family. You don't want to cause them anxiety. No one wants that.
0: It's a natural thing though, isn't it?
1: But it's a big deal to have to declutter your stuff. This is the other side to that story.
3: Respectfully, your parents don't owe you a decluttered house. I said what I said. For the last few months, my mom has been sending me reel after reel telling her that if she doesn't downsize now or start getting rid of things, that when she's gone, her children will resent her. And I call BS.
0: Yeah.
1: There's a lot of just anxiety and angst all around.
0: I've got heaps of stuff. I'm leaving my anvil collection to the kids.
1: Are you? Well, they'll love that. Wonder where you'll hide
0: all
1: it.
0: All 50 of them.
1: Yeah, and you're 18 ant farms.
0: Yeah. All that.
1: All your arachnid paraphernalia.
0: My asbestos collection. That's just my underpants.
1: See, I know there's a big thing about boomers staying in their houses longer.
0: Mm.
1: But boomers are working longer.
0: Yeah.
1: We have to. And often kids are coming back to live with mum and dad. So it's not as easy as everyone says about why don't older people just downsize. And also,
0: short of these two women, case A and case B.
1: Yeah, but they're representative of entire arguments about this.
0: Mm.
1: There's 1,000 from case A, 1,000 from case B.
0: Yep.
1: And that's the thing, is that many of us are staying in our houses because we still need somewhere to live. Moving to somewhere else will be more expensive. And the decluttering is, yes, your kids want you to get rid of your stuff, but on the other hand, why should you?
0: Yeah, because consider this, though. I find as I get older, having too much stuff actually causes me anxiety.
1: It causes us all anxiety.
0: You know,
1: everyone feels better when they get rid of it.
0: We all
1: know that.
0: As you know, I've got a fairly good collection of motorcycles, and I look at them and I love seeing them. I ride most of them, not all at once, but, you know, I ride most of them. But sometimes it just becomes overwhelming. You look at it and say, oh, that one needs to, got to do the brakes in that one. Did I fix that tire? It just doesn't.
1: Of course. I'm hopeless.
0: And sometimes I fantasize about just having one bike.
1: Well, the other day I tidied out a bathroom drawer and I felt like I was breathing again, all that stuff. And I thought, why don't I do more of this? I never will. I'll never do more of it. I know I should. I know I feel better when I do it. But I'm not that person. And this is the angst. Speaking of anvils, give me another anvil to carry guilt that I'm not decluttering.
0: So
1: I'll just put it with all my other anvils.
0: Why don't we formulate something? We'll put it in the pub test. But I'm thinking, you know, along the lines of, I don't know.
1: Well, decluttering your house before you die. Is it your job?
0: Is it your job? Yeah, I like that. We'll come back to the Jonesy to Matter Arms next.
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0: Hello there. It's Jonesy and Amanda. When there's big issues to discuss, where's the place we go?
1: We go to the pub, Brendan. The Jonesy and Amanda Arms.
2: The pub test.
3: Pub test.
2: Does it pass the pub test?
4: If something sounds unlikely, then it should fail the pub test.
3: Yeah, the pub test.
5: Doesn't pass the sniff test.
6: Stop it. It's not helpful.
0: Decluttering your house before you die. Does it pass the pub
1: Quick,
0: test?
1: Quick, get to it.
0: You had some examples?
1: Well, this is the thing. I've seen two schools of thought of this. It's been flooding my inbox at the moment, as it were. On one hand, you have this.
7: Your kids probably don't want your stuff. What they want are your stories, your love, and the memories attached to a few meaningful items.
1: Right. And they're saying they don't want to go through your storage boxes. You're just making a mess for them.
0: Mm-hmm.
1: On the other hand, you have this.
8: Respectfully, your parents don't owe you a decluttered house. I said what I said. For the last few months, my mom has been sending me reel after reel, telling her that if she doesn't downsize now or start getting rid of things, that when she's gone, her children will resent her. And I call BS.
0: That's interesting.
1: I mean, yes, you don't want to leave your kids with a burden, but I can't
0: bother.
1: If decluttering was easy, I'd have done it
0: by now. You might have
1: to
0: get a bit of your contraband as well, though.
1: What's that?
0: Whatever you might
1: have. My Nave magazines.
0: Your copies. So as a motorcyclist, you never know when you're going to pop off this twig. So
1: you're constantly getting rid of things.
0: You've got a motorcyclist, a fellow motorcyclist, a fellow enthusiast who is your wingman who will go around to your house and get rid of whatever.
1: My friend Melanie and I used to have a deal with our diaries, which were just filled with our love for Barry Manilow and who we had a crush on at school.
0: Mm.
1: But a deal that if one of us carked it, the other one would have to go, sorry for your loss, can I just go through a room for a moment?
0: Melanie's going to take that straight down to Random House.
1: Or the skip, either way. So this is what we're calling it, decluttering your house before you die. Does it pass the pub test?
9: I reckon if you're old enough where death is on the horizon, last thing you should be thinking about is decluttering your house, you know? Like, I mean, I've got a 80-something-year-old mum, and I don't want her thinking about that sort of stuff, you know?
10: Please do it. Absolutely needs to be done before you die, because we've just done it with my mother-in-law, and we were months cleaning out crap dating back forever.
11: No, it doesn't pass the pub test. Things have emotional connection. It's not just transactional. You know, you might have something in storage that you don't use, but you look at the box and it brings back fond memories, and it means something to you, and that's what's important, not whether it means something to your kid.
12: I don't think it does. My mum and my aunt declutter my nonna's house after she passed. They kept it to themselves and didn't let the rest of the family get involved. And there were so many things that got thrown out that I was really upset about.
13: Yes, one less stress. I mean, they're already grieving the loss of a parent. The last thing you need is moving stuff out. You want to be able to just prioritise and deal with the grief and loss first. Then possessions come later because possessions aren't going anywhere.
14: No, no, no. I've just spent 12 months cleaning out my mum's house.
13: I'd have to say it does. Put it this way, it's up to the kids now to decide who gets what.
10: I agree with Jonesy. I don't think we should do anything. But it's funny, I'm driving home and I was on the M2, literally just got off at the lights, and the car that pulled up next to me was Bennett. So maybe I'm wrong.
15: It passes the pub test. If you don't want to do it, then don't do it. Once you're dead, you're not going to care whether it gets thrown out or not.
0: Except for my copies of Nave.
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17: 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That's enough.
1: Well, tomorrow is TikTok Tucker. Last week we made, well, it's euphemistically called the peanut butter salad. It was peanut butter with egg on it, and actually it was nice.
0: We loved it. It was one of our best.
1: What will we cook tomorrow? You have to hang around.
0: 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Vote Amanda Best TV Presenter. Do it. Do it.
1: And if you'd like to hear more of our show, Amanda and Jones. Oh, forgot. Sorry, I put my name first for a moment. JonesyandAmanda.com.au.
0: Do you want to do that from now on? It can happen for you. 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
1: How about if I win?
0: Yeah, okay. 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
30: 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Ballarat 11 this morning. Ballarat 3. Bendigo a low of 2.
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3: Cloudy in Bendigo and Castlemaine, possible shower in Maryborough, shower or two in Ballarat. Bendigo and Maryborough 13 today, Castlemaine 12, Ballarat 11. Tomorrow, morning frost and cloudy, a possible shower in Ballarat.
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3: Good morning. Here we go again into the little wheel. Running, going nowhere. Ever feel like that? Look, never mind. Got a great show for you this morning. It is Wednesday, the 5th of August. And let's have a look at horoscopes. First of all, yeah, this is for Leo. Leo's season continues, placing your talents in the spotlight. Career opportunities and leadership responsibilities may increase today. 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

0: on the Wake Up Call, the Paper Round.
1: In the Bendigo Addy, the inquiry into last summer's destructive bushfires across Victoria has raised concerns about the replacement of 802 ageing single cab fire trucks, and they reckon it's all happening too sluggishly. About 650 of them have exposed rear seating, which fuelled concern about firefighter safety. A Heathcote man left a friend with spinal fractures after hitting him with a car, a court's heard. Matthew Lee Smart had a quarrel with a man that ended in serious injuries. This is about 17 months ago. The exchange between the two men grew heated and one drove the car into the other, hitting the man. The blood test taken from the driver found meth in his system. In the Herald Sun, Ralph Carr allegedly ripped off Richmond star Dustin Martin on the ticket sales of his speaking tour, a business insider has claimed. Carr, now a convicted rapist, allegedly asked a colleague to do a dodgy deal on the sale of tickets to the reclusive star's speaking events in Melbourne and Hobart. He was telling clients, including Martin, one price, but was getting rebates on the tickets. Crime family matriarch Kath Pettengill has died aged 91. Of course, she once ran brothels in Richmond's back streets, mother to 10 children, some of whom would become infamous as Melbourne's underworld figures from the 70s through to the early noughties. And Victorian doctors will walk off the job at key hospitals next week as crucial health staff prepare for a separate, unprecedented strike that could cancel surgery across the state's health system on Thursday. That's a look at the newspapers. 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

0: Old Central Victoria. I always call that a superannuation song, those type of songs. Extreme, quite a heavy rock band. And there they go with the ballad, bang, up to number one. And particularly with the American market, they go, giddy up, there I am, set up for life. Thank you very much. Robbo here this morning. How you doing? Good to have you with us. Wednesday already, 5th of August. Coming up a little later, we'll look at what happened on this day, on the 5th of August. Always some interesting stuff. But next up, we'll have the latest news and weather coming up at 6 o'clock, and then a look at news of the weird. And it is a bit of a weird one, and a very unpleasant one this morning as well.
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0: Gold Centre, Victoria, FM 98.3, AM 1071. It's the Wake Up Call with Robbo. What's been the effect of having to keep cats indoors now or in your own property? A lot of people, me included, thought, oh, this is going to be near on impossible. Well, what has happened? We're going to talk to an academic, of course, who've done a study, of course, into what actually has transpired since that ban came into place. So we'll do that after 8 o'clock this morning on this Wednesday morning at Gold Centre Victoria.
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8: G'day, it's Tom Parry with your local news. Hepburn Shire will likely see an administrator appointed in the wake of its ongoing legal woes. The state government confirmed that very intention earlier this week, while also saying that legislation is before Parliament to ensure the situation is not repeated at other Victorian councils. Five of seven elected members were recently stood aside after being served with criminal charges by a private citizen, leaving the council without a quorum. Ben Carroll has unveiled his new look at cabinet, which sees more than a few portfolio changes, the biggest seeing Upper House member for Northern Victoria Jacqueline Symes lose her role as Treasurer to become Minister for Energy and the Environment. Ballarat-based MP Michaela Settle, meanwhile, keeps her position as Minister for Agriculture and Regional Development. The cold and flu season is taking a toll on the nation's blood supplies. For that reason, Lifeblood has put out an urgent call for more than 4,000 new donors across Victoria before the week is out. Donations of types A and O blood are especially needed, with around 60 appointments to be filled at Bendigo's Donor Centre on High Street until Saturday. Drivers still need to take care in the dark as Central Victoria enters the final weeks of winter, with Acting Sergeant Jesse Uren from Bendigo Police saying they should
0: stay secure if you're in your vehicle by keeping your doors locked and windows up, and have your keys ready if you need to reach the vehicle. Anytime if you feel like you're being followed in a vehicle, don't go home. Try to go to the police station or a well-lit petrol station with CCTV.
8: And in sport, Bendigo City FC continues to impress in State League soccer. Their senior men's team had a victory on the road over the weekend, besting Lara United 6-2, while Bendigo City's women saw no action owing to not one but two teams forfeiting their games.
7: Gold Central Victoria, national news now.
9: I'm Harrison Creed. Kevin Rudd's delivered a damning assessment of One Nation's credentials. The former Prime Minister telling 7:30 it hasn't explained how it would deal with national security, the economy and climate change while delivering basic government services.
10: The hard business of government is to come up with practical responses to each of those challenges. The easy business of politics is simply to act as a protest vector and then lace it and spice it with the politics of race.
9: The 2026 NAPLAN results have been released. It shows the average numeracy scores improved across years 5, 7 and 9, while there was a national dip across year 3. And Jetstar's announced a major change to its carry-on policy. From February, we'll be slugged up to $52 for priority boarding and guarantee we can store our bags in the overhead lockers. The airline will also cut the number of carry-on items from 2 to 1, but to increase the cabin baggage weight limit from 7 to 10 kilograms. Facing legal action from their former Premiership defender, Stephen May, who's accused the AFL club of breaching his privacy during a Zoom meeting. The Storm welcomes back Cameron Munster from a knee injury in Saturday's NRL encounter with Manly in Perth. In the NRLW, Broncos veteran Ali Brigginshaw has been handed a 3-game ban for a dangerous tackle. And former Diamonds coach Lisa Alexander reckons a Super Netball competition helped New Zealand and Jamaica dominate the Commonwealth Games. And that's the latest in news and sport.
7: 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Gold Central Victoria weather, thanks to Prestige Jayco Bendigo.
11: Cloudy in Bendigo and Castlemaine, possible shower in Maryborough, shower or two in Ballarat. Bendigo and Maryborough 13 today, Castlemaine 12, Ballarat 11. And tomorrow morning frost, then cloudy, possible shower in Ballarat. Bendigo, Maryborough 13, Castlemaine and Ballarat 11. Currently 5 in Sailor's Gully, feels like 1. And Narina 6, also feels like 1 degree.
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11: We were chatting this morning about these cold mornings, but I don't reckon it's been a bad winter. I think I said the other day, you know, like the days, they're cold, but put on another jumper. So it's not too bad. Anyway, at this stage, we've still got, you know, the rest of this month to go, so hopefully we'll see what happens. Hey, coming up, well, a Colombian theatre goer caused a big stink. I'll tell you the details of that in News of the Weird next. Gold Centre Victoria, FM 98.3 AM 1071. It's 5 past 6.

0: Gold Center, Victoria, FM 98.3, AM 1071. So the big topic on Facebook, things that really annoy you. There's plenty of things to do, but funnily enough, they often seem to be just the little things that get under your skin. We'll take a look at that sometime this hour. And I closed out the show yesterday, just before 8:30, with five things I'd like to know. And I thought I'd replay that for you coming up in this half hour as well. But right now,
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0: A Spider-Man screening in Cartagena, Colombia was evacuated after one of the audience members suffered from an extreme gas attack. The gas leak occurred during the Spider-Man Brand New Day. Everything was going swimmingly until halfway through the film when a flatulent filmgoer decided to let her rip. I think that's the technical term.

0: It filled the darkened auditorium with a horrible odour, prompting audience members to flee their seats in disgust. Literally hundreds of fans evacuated into the hallway. As of yet, the culprit has not been identified, although reports claim they either detonated a stink bomb as a prank or didn't make it to the bathroom on time. Others labelled the anonymous windbreaker as the film's a real villain. I'd suggest, though, there's probably one person in the cinema who was quite proud of themselves. By the way, the movie itself, on the other hand, is not a stinker, according to the critics. My son went and saw it last week, reckons it's really good. There's your news of the weird. 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

0: well, there's one for the day that's in it. It's feeling around 0, 1 degree. Again, another chilly morning. Cold as ice. 19 past 6. Robbo here this morning, Gold Central Victoria. Yesterday, I finished the show with 5 top things that I would like to know. So I thought if you missed it, I'd play it again for you now, and you might find it mildly amusing. If you don't, goes 21 seconds. Here it is. 5 things I'd like to know. Number 5, how come abbreviated is such a long word? At number 4, why is bra singular and panties or underpants plural? Number 3, if you're cross-eyed and have dyslexia, can you read all right? Number 2, if love is blind, why is lingerie so popular? And the number 1 thing I'd like to know, if all the world is a stage, where do the audience sit?
1: Goals.

0: Central Victoria, FM 98.3 AM 1071. It's the wake-up call, Robbo with you on a Wednesday morning. So we asked on the big topic on Facebook, what's the most annoying habit someone can have? There's plenty of them around. Susie says, chewing with their mouth open. Yep, I hear you. Very much so. One of the things that absolutely bugs me. Trying to talk with their mouth full of food, says Catherine. You know, again, it's interesting. I watched a doco or a show on the weekend on the Cooking Channel, and it was the guy from Rush, the band Rush, and he had Sir Tom Jones over for dinner. And at one stage, Sir Tom's having a chat about something, and he's got the old cheek out like there's a boiled egg in there, chewing away while he's talking. Very unbecoming, even of Sir Tom Jones. Debbie says, just some people breathing. Okay. Another one here, sniffing their nose every 20 seconds instead of blowing it. Yes. Bill says, playing bloody ABBA music. I might have to try and find an ABBA song for you. Bill, I'll play it especially for you. Another one from Una, sniffing. Chewing gum with the mouth open, another one, Alessio there. Not seeing through their eyes and blaming others for what they've done, says Kathy. And then there's those who are arrogant for no real reason. Broden says making living conditions hard for those around them while giving themselves a hefty pay rise. Yeah, that's pretty frustrating. Denise, not cleaning up after they make a mess at home. I hear you, sister. Yes, very annoying. And asking silly questions, says Alan. Well, it's for you to determine, I guess, whether they are silly or not. But let us know. Go to our Facebook page at Gold Central Victoria. Things that annoy you, you know? What's the most annoying habit that people can have? Coming up, latest news, both national, rural and local news too. And we'll have a look at on this day. Plus, we've got Tech Talk coming up as well. Just some terrific gadgets that are around at the moment. Stephen Fenwick's got details of them coming up for you in a little while.
1: Come on! Good music.

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7: G'day, it's Tom Parry with your local news. There's been more than a few portfolios shuffled in Premier Ben Carroll's new look cabinet. Upper House member for Northern Victoria Jacqueline Symes appears to be one of the biggest losers, being demoted from her role as Treasurer to become Minister for Energy and the Environment, while fellow regional MP Michaela Settle has become the Minister for Water, adding to her agriculture and regional development responsibilities. Still on politics, and the state government will likely appoint an administrator to Hepburn Shire Council. This comes after five of its seven elected members were recently stood aside owing to criminal charges brought about by a private citizen. The government has also confirmed that legislation is before Parliament to ensure the situation won't be repeated elsewhere. The nights may well be getting shorter, but Central Victorian Police say we still need to keep our wits about us in public once the sun goes down.
8: So we recommend you stay alert by keeping your head up and being aware of your surroundings, and walk with purpose on a busy, well-lit street, and always trust your instincts if you ever feel uncomfortable.
7: Bendigo's Acting Sergeant Jesse Uren there speaking to Robbo on the wake-up call. The cold and flu season appears to be taking a toll on the nation's blood supplies, especially types A and O. As such, Lifeblood has put a call out for an extra 4,000 donors to roll up their sleeves in Victoria. Bendigo's Donor Centre on High Street currently has around 60 appointments available from today through until Saturday. And in local sport, two teams were kept scoreless in the latest weekend of women's footy. Round 16 of the CVFL, played on Sunday, saw ladder leaders Golden Square defeat White Hills by 141 points and Eagle Hawk posting a 159-point victory against the Bendigo Thunder.
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9: The percentage of homes selling for a profit across Australia is down slightly. The latest statistics from Domain shows 97.4% of sellers in the first half of the year made money on their sale. Well, that's only a 0.1% fall on the previous 6 months. The group's Nicola Powell says it's still significant.
10: Because resale profitability is actually a lagging indicator and tends to follow changes in house prices. So this may be the first indication that profitability is now also on the slide.
9: The Home Affairs Minister is rescheduled tomorrow's speech at the National Press Club. ABC reporting Tony Burke had planned to reveal sweeping changes to cut migration, including tougher family visa rules and restrictions on the rights of asylum seekers. Briefly, an independent review of the Bureau of Meteorology has been set a March deadline to report back. Three lions have died from suspected heat stress at a Tokyo zoo as Japan's scorching summer continues, and Buckingham Palace confirming Princess Eugenie and husband Jack Brooksbank have welcome their third child. Divine intervention may be needed for the 2028 NRL Grand Final schedule. Pope Leo expected to be in Sydney on the same weekend as the league showpiece event. Many of Australia's estimated 5 million Catholics expected to attend. Hawthorn's reportedly looking to play AFL matches in Wellington, Cairns and Canberra once its current deal with Launceston expires. And in rugby, plenty of saunas and ice baths for the Wallabies, who are bracing for sweltering conditions in this weekend's tests against Japan.
0: Rural News. Now.
11: Good morning, I'm Gabriel Hodson. More evidence the cotton industry appears to be turning a corner with a decade of low prices now in the past. A new report's been launched to the Australian Cotton Conference. ANZ Associate Director of Agribusiness Research, Madeline Swan, says it's unclear how long the high prices will remain.
12: It does tend to bounce around a little bit, and that's what we've seen over the past decade. That is generally low prices, but then some price spikes that have happened when demand increased is quite strongly, but this time the growth in demand is based off not only improving economic growth across the world, it's also based off that changing nature of demand for textiles, which is increasingly, although at the moment slowly, moving away from synthetics.
11: The Federal Coalition reportedly wants the Albanese government to block the sale of Victoria's biggest cattle property. Kalbungra Station sits on more than 31,000 hectares in the High Country near Mount Hotham. The Coalition wants the Foreign Investment Review Board to step in before the sale to carbon fund manager Silver Capital is finalised. The potential new owner says it wants to plant more native trees while allowing grazing on the property. The competition watchdog has given the nod for Hewitt Australia to complete the purchase of Queensland processing business Nolan Meats. Hewitt is a majority-owned subsidiary of the Canadian Public Sector Pension Investment Board. The Australian Competition and Consumer Commission says it believes the acquisition is unlikely to substantially lessen competition in any market. The Australian Bureau of Statistics says it's going to some fairly extreme lengths to make sure everyone's counted on Census Day. That's Tuesday, August 11. Spokesperson Emily Walter says if internet or mobile signals are dodgy or non-existent in your area, you can ask for a paper version.
13: If you have received a letter with a 16-digit census number and asking you to go online, that letter also contains a pathway for people to use to request a paper form, an automated paper form request service. It's 24 hours, and you just need to sort of have your 16-digit code ready to go. And if you haven't received anything but you want a paper form, you can certainly request one, and that number is 1800 181 227.
11: The Rural Aid Charity has delivered its 100 millionth litre of water to the homes of farm families battling the big dry. Chief Executive John Walters says it's not just water in the tank, it could be someone just wanting a shower at the end of a hard day.
14: Our minds boggle when we think that's roughly the equivalent of 40 Olympic size swimming pools. So one heck of a lot of water, which means so much to so many people.
11: Recovery grants for farmers affected by the far north tropical low in early 2025 have until the end of next week to apply for help with clean-up and reinstatement activities. Exceptional disaster assistance recovery grants of up to $75,000 are available for eligible farmers in areas including Cairns, the Cassowary Coast, Charters Towers and Townsville. And that's the state of the country. I'm Gabriel Hodson. Good morning.
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16: Cloudy in Bendigo and Castlemaine today. Possible shower in Maryborough. Shower 2 in Ballarat. Bendigo and Maryborough 13, Castlemaine 12, Ballarat 11. Tomorrow, morning frost, then cloudy. Possible shower in Ballarat. Bendigo, Maryborough both 13, Castlemaine and Ballarat expecting 11 tomorrow. It's 5 in Huntly, 6 Sebastopol.
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16: 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That is coming up next. And don't forget, after 7 o'clock, we've got, what are we now, 2:20, is it? Yes, 2:20 in the kitty for the mystery song, thanks to Bendigo Electronics, sometime before 7:30. It's 22 to 7, Gold Central Victoria.

0: Gold Centre Victoria, FM 98.3 AM 1071. Hump Day, Wednesday it is, and let's see what's going on in the world of tech. 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Good morning.
1: Good morning, Mike. How are you doing?
0: Doing very well, thank you. Now, tell us about Telstra. They've extended their satellite access beyond text messages. How far is this going to go?
1: If you're on a compatible plan, you're able to, once you're outside the Telstra network, send and receive text messages via satellite. That's the Starlink satellite system. So what they've done, they've taken it now further than that. You can now access in those areas where outside this coverage area, you can now access navigation apps, messaging apps, and weather apps. So, for example, on the navigation side, you can access Apple Maps, Google Maps, and AllTrails. Messaging, you can use iMessage, WhatsApp, Facebook Messenger, and weather apps, which is a good idea when you're in the middle of nowhere. You can access the Apple Weather app, AccuWeather, and Google Weather. And so just to be clear, you need to have these apps already on your phone and signed into them, because you can't just decide in the middle of nowhere, oh, I'm going to download the Google Maps, and it doesn't have the data capacity to do that. It does, though, allow you, once you're logged in and signed in, to access the data. So small packets of data, you can send and receive messages, those navigation apps and the weather apps. Now it's just gone beyond just texting.
0: Yeah, that is a great idea, because, I mean, you know, even with the sat-nav and stuff, you sort of think outback, but no, you just go to the Macedon Ranges, you know, half an hour from here, and I was trying to talk to my son the other day, couldn't get him, no signal.
1: There you go. But if you're a Telstra customer on satellite, you via Starlink, you'll be able to get all that info.
0: Now, HP reshaping AI PC into a keyboard.
1: Yeah, this is interesting. Well, this is the Elite Board, they call it, the Elite Board G1A. Now, when you first look at it, it looks like a keyboard. It's got a mouse with it. But actually inside it is a desktop PC. They've built in an enterprise-grade AI PC into the keyboard.
0: Wow.
1: So all you need to do is hook up a USB-C cable into a monitor, and boom, you've got a powerful desktop computer. Now, this is obviously for an enterprise product to begin with, and obviously designed to be deployed among, in call centers and government agencies, financial service organizations, healthcare providers. So easier to deploy, easy to keep secure as well. Security is very high priority on these devices. But the great thing about these is that you can take them home. If you're a hybrid worker, one day you might be working at home, one day you might be working at the office. You can actually take your desktop computer with you and keep working away. So all you need to do, as I said, is attach it to a monitor. And you got everything there at your disposal, the keyboard, PC underneath, and you're good to go. So expect a consumer version of this to be released by HP in the near future, and other companies too. I think there are people, other companies looking over the fence here thinking, yeah, that's a really good idea.
0: Yeah, certainly sounds it. Yeah, love it.
1: Yeah.
0: Finally, mate, Google launching Gemini Spark. Tell us about this.
1: Yeah, this is an AI agent. Now, if you've heard of AI, and a lot of people use the AI mainly as a search engine. They use AI like they use Google. They say, they ask questions of it, and of course it's going to give you the answer. But with this AI agent, Gemini Spark, it can actually do things for you. So you need to be a Google AI Pro subscriber to begin with, but this is an add-on that allows you to get it to do things. You can give it instructions. For example, you might say, look, keep an eye on my inbox. Whenever there's an attachment or a bill or a permission slip for my child's school, alert me so I can make sure I don't miss out. I can fill it out or pay the bill. I'm not going to be late with anything. You might also get it to look at your emails and say, look, learn my style, read my last 100 emails, and learn how I write, turn it into a style guide. So when I need you to send an email on my behalf, it'll sound like me.
0: Wow.
1: So another thing. You also might, you might be running a business. You might be set up your inbox. Like if there's any customer inquiries, draft an email response to recommend the services, pricing packages based on their request. Save it to my drafts for review. So it won't send any emails, won't spend any of your money, unless you instruct it. So unless you give it permission. So it might be going out there, you might be looking to buy a certain item, and it'll find something that suits your parameters and say, right, here's, I found this item, do you want me to buy it for you? And boom, it'll go out and do it. You can also instruct it which apps it can talk to as well. There's some of the inquiries might mean looking up certain apps that you've got on your device, and it also then checking that information. So becoming more a personal assistant than a search engine.
0: Yeah. Jeepers. Fantastic. The only thing I reckon with it making emails and that sound very much like you is it's only going to be a matter of time before somebody uses it for evil and not good.
1: Well, you know, that's the whole thing, mate. If AI used properly is a really powerful tool.
0: Yeah, it is. Hey, Stephen, thank you. Have a great week. Talk to you next week.
1: Look forward to it. Thanks, mate.
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6: It's August 5th, the anniversary of the death of screen legend Marilyn Monroe. Through the 50s and early 60s, she was the biggest star in Hollywood. Marilyn was just 36 when she died of a drug overdose on this day in 1962.
7: A kiss on the hand may be quite continental, but diamonds are a girl's best friend.
6: Did you know that Nelson Mandela was jailed on the same day Marilyn Monroe died? Jailed in 1962, not released until 1990.
8: One of the things that is difficult for me to comprehend is that we spent it a long time here.
6: Dick Smith took off from Fort Worth, Texas in 1982 on his world record solo flight around the world in a helicopter. He completed the trip in just under a year.
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10: I'll be fine, all right? 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
6: August 5th birthdays, Aussie rocker Angry Anderson is 79. The lead singer of Rose Tattoo had this solo number one. Another Aussie singer, Samantha Sang, turns 75.
12: It's just emotion that's taking me.
6: Australian actor John Jarrett, 74 today.
13: Wait, boy, this all over the outback. Thousands of them.
6: Special birthday for actress Maureen McCormick. She's 70. She was Marsha Brady in The Brady Bunch.
14: Boy, if I'd been in their place, I would have given it to you good.
6: Actor Mark Strong celebrates his 63rd, starred in the Kingsman movies.
15: People tend to come up to you and say what they've enjoyed that you've done. Kingsman is right up there.
6: Socceroos great Jason Kallena is 46.
16: My name is Jason Kallena and I play for the Australian Socceroos. 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
6: Penrith Panthers premiership winner Jack Cogger is 29.
17: Cogger, who is winning the race? Cogger!
6: And rising Australian tennis star Alexei Popperin turns 27. Finally, it's only in the last couple of weeks we marked the anniversary of Neil Armstrong walking on the moon. He celebrated his birthday only a short time after landing back on Earth. Born on this day in 1930, he died aged 82 in 2012.
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0: Gold Central Victoria, FM 98.3 AM 1071. Robbo here this morning. We'll check in a bit later and see some of those things that you find most annoying, that some people have really annoying habits. That's our big topic. If you'd like to have your say, just go to our Facebook page at Gold Central Victoria. A wrap-up of how the Bendigonians went in the Commonwealth Games. That's coming up in the next half hour with Noel Sens in cycling. And $220 in the kitty for the mystery song. We'll do that before 7:30 as well. See if we can make somebody's Wednesday.
1: Two is better than one. 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
6: G'day, it's Tom Parry with your local news. An administrator could soon be appointed to Hepburn Shire Council. The state government confirmed its intention to do just that earlier this week, while also saying that legislation is before Parliament to ensure such a situation won't be repeated at other Victorian councils. Five of the Shire's seven elected members were recently stood aside after being served with criminal charges by a private citizen, leaving the council without a quorum. Promotions and demotions have been witnessed in Premier Ben Carroll's new look cabinet. Upper House member for Northern Victoria Jacqueline Symes was among the biggest losers, moving from being Treasurer to Minister for Energy and the Environment. Ballarat-based MP Michaela Settle, meanwhile, kept her position as Minister for Agriculture and Regional Development. With around 3 weeks of winter still to go, police are reminding Central Victorians about how to stay safe after dark. Acting Sergeant Jesse Uren from the Bendigo Station has these tips.
7: Avoid using your mobile phone whilst you're walking, and if necessary, keep one ear free if you're using headphones or AirPods. And when you do use public transport, try to wait in a well-lit area and travel in a busy carriage and near the driver.
6: The cold and flu season is taking a toll on the nation's blood supplies. For that reason, Lifeblood has urgently called for more than 4,000 new donors across Victoria before the week is out. Donations of types A and O blood are especially needed, with around 60 appointments open at Bendigo's Donor Centre on High Street until Saturday. And in sport, no action for Bendigo City FC's women over the weekend in State League soccer. They saw not one but two of their opponents forfeit. As for Bendigo's senior men, they had a victory on the road, besting Lara United 6-2 on Saturday.
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8: I'm Harrison Preeb.
9: The firebombing of a Victorian military manufacturer is being treated as an act of terrorism. Counter-terrorism police say a far-left group is a prime suspect of last year's attack on Lovett Technologies, which has links to Israel. Oil prices have fallen around 5% as the US pushes for a deal with Iran to reopen the Strait of Hormuz. Secretary of State Marco Rubio hopeful an agreement will be reached within days.
10: I think that there's a conversation and negotiation that we are involved in between Oman and Iran, how warships can be able to go through there safely in the short term as we move towards these longer term talks about denuclearization.
9: Gambling reps have disputed claims that companies lure VIP clients through alcohol, drugs and escorts. It comes as a Senate inquiry examines the federal government's wagering and advertising measures. And briefly, Home Affairs Minister Tony Burke has reportedly pushed back a National Press Club address where he was expected to reveal changes to Australia's migration settings. Bombers will hold their final round of interviews for the full-time coaching job this week. The shortlist down to four, including James Hird, who's already met up with former Socceroo Kevin Muscat as part of the interview process.
11: Yeah, it was an interesting discussion with Kevin. Yeah, we talked about his 4-3-4 formation at the back. He should play three defenders. Yeah, I had a good chat to he and John, and it was good chat.
9: On nine there, and in tennis, an all-Aussie showdown in the second round of the Montreal Open, James Duckworth taking on Alex Timonor.
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12: Cloudy in Bendigo and Castlemaine, possible shower in Maryborough, shower 2 in Ballarat. Bendigo and Maryborough 13, Castlemaine 12, Ballarat 11. Tomorrow morning frost, then cloudy, possible shower in Ballarat. Bendigo, Maryborough 13, Castlemaine and Ballarat both 11 degrees. And just looking ahead down tonight again to around 1 degree. Currently 5 in Golden Gully, 6 in Alfreton. Feels a bit colder though, more close to zero in both of those places.
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12: Cycling coming up, Noel Sands. We'll have a look at how our gals and guys did in the Commonwealth Games. To kick off this half hour, though, we were looking earlier in our big topic on Facebook, things that really annoy you, annoying habits. And Bill, regular contributor to the station, he said, quote unquote, playing bloody ABBA songs. So, Bill, this is for you. 6 past 7, Gold Central Victoria.

0: Gold, Central Victoria, FM 98.3 AM 1071. It's the Wake Up Call with Robbo, 13 past 7. Let's have a look at cycling as we do around this time. Wrap up of the Comm Games, Noel Sens. Good morning to you, Noel. How are things? Going well?
1: Morning, Mark. How are you going? You're on good.
0: Terrific. Hey, first I want to say, too, you know I'm the number one ticket holder in the Noel Sens fan club. Well, actually, number two ticket holder. Noel Sens is the number one ticket holder in the Noel Sens.
1: Yeah, where are we going with this? Are we going about downhill cutting cars off again?
0: No. I just think more could have been said locally about the role that you played in getting our cyclists to where they are today. And, of course, last week, none better than seeing our two Blake winning gold and Alessia McCaig doing very well with 2/4. So, yeah, I just wanted to pay homage to you, Noel, and say well done, because you've worked with these kids since they were little kids and, deserve a good old pat on the back.
1: Thanks, Robert. Well, I suppose someone has to start them off, teach them how to ride a bike, on the track and race, and I was responsible for that. So I'm very proud. It was good. No, thanks, Mark.
0: Yeah. No, you should be too. You should be because, and let's talk about it, first of all, it was a great effort by all concerned, and particularly our two kids over there.
1: Oh, it was amazing performances by Blake Agnoletto and Alessia. Blake won a gold medal in the elimination race, which is really an amazing achievement. And he got a very close silver in the team pursuit. He went in another couple of races without medalling, but it was a great effort by Blake winning the gold medal. And Alessia came fourth in the team sprint and fourth in the Kieran. But saying that, fourth in the Kieran, there was a two-foot gap between the winner and fourth, you know, and the other Australian girl got third. So it was very close. Like she could have been second quite easily just with another pedal stroke.
0: Yeah.
1: No, it was good. It was a good Comm Games for our cyclists. Like probably the highlight for me was seeing this guy called Lee Hoffman riding the Kilo, the 1 kilometre time trial. And years ago, if you did a minute, you were the best in the world. And he did a 58 seconds, which is fast for the 1 kilometre. Like he's averaging like 65 kilometres an hour, which is pretty quick from a standing start.
0: Yeah.
1: But he didn't have aerodynamic bars on his bike, Robbo. I thought, this bloke's kidding me. He's not going to ride that Kilo without the bars on. Because aerodynamics plays a fair bit into it.
0: Yep.
1: And he did 58 seconds. It was huge. It was good.
0: Wow. Hey, there's a fair bit I want to get through. So, the other thing out of the games, obviously, they did very well. But let's turn our attentions to professional cycling for a moment and the Tour de France Femmes. I can't believe this. A while back, there was in the ski jumping world, there was what they call penis gate. And essentially, because they're so aerodynamic, that some of them took fillers into their genitals so that when they get the suit made, they'd get a little more cloth and then it'd help them when they do the ski jump. Now we see that they're actually checking the bras on riders in the Tour de France Femmes to make sure that they're not padding the bra to get extra aerodynamics. Ridiculous.
1: Well, it's crazy. Padded bras have been around for a long time to enhance a female figure, Robbo, but they're using this for an aerodynamics, supposedly. It just sounds ridiculous to me, putting on a far bigger bra with padding in it to give you more aerodynamic advantage. I don't know how they're going to check. I suppose they can check the thickness of the bra, but a lot of people wear thicker bras anyway for just, cosmetic appearance.
0: Yeah, I know.
1: It
0: just seems ridiculous.
1: I know, it's crazy. Remember the girl's bike who got weighed and fell by, 10 cents worth of weight.
0: I reckon that that being the case, if I go to the bookie to look at the Tour de Femmes, I'm going to back the ones with the big boobs.
1: Yeah, you have to, Robbo, yeah.
0: From an aerodynamic perspective only, Noel, you know that. Come on.
1: Of course, Robbo, yeah, we're both professional.
0: Yes,
1: of
0: course.
1: No brainer though, Robbo. No. The bigger the bra, the better on those bike riders. It's ridiculous, Mark. Where are we going? And the girl who won the time trial, her helmet just looked like Bendigo Council garbage bin. It was just ridiculous how big it was. I've never seen a helmet that big. They've got to look at reducing the size of the helmet, not so much about the girls from Australia getting fined for taking the padding out.
0: No.
1: This helmet was ludicrous. Ludicrous, Mark. It was as big as a small fridge.
0: Oh, jeez. All righty. How is the Tour de Femmes going?
1: Yeah, it's good. The world time trial champion won the time trial last night over 26 kilometres, Marlon Roussa. And so she's got a slender lead from Damey Vollering. So Damey Vollering, now going into second, is probably the favourite to win overall. That was stage four. It's a nine-stage race. It's a bit of criticism about lack of coverage on the media channels, especially TV. People having pay-per-view and stuff like that aren't seeing the finishes of the races, and a lot of controversy about that. Certainly hasn't got the men's TV time, yeah, which is... it's building. You know, we talked about it on Saturday, I guess, 9 days now instead of one. So TV coverage will increase surely in time. It's just a growing process for women's cycling, I think.
0: Yeah. Now, listen, we've spent too much time talking about Boobgate. So we've got two quick things to go through. One, Tobias Gelbert getting another win in the cyclocross. Great effort.
1: Yeah, Toby Jobart won the round five at Maribyrnong, and he won the whole series, Robbo, which is fantastic. Congratulations to Tobias Jobart from Bendigo.
0: Yes, indeed. And what's coming up this weekend, mate?
1: Well, Robbo, you would not believe it. Saturday afternoon at Woodstock 2 p.m, it's the hot dog plus 12 kilometres, an extension of the hot dog.
0: Right. Wow. That's a big hot dog.
1: That's big news for us.
0: Yeah.
1: Hot dog, but further. So it's hot dog plus 12. I guess that's about 47 kilometres total. So it'll be a big race this Saturday afternoon. It's a Ricky Lovell Memorial Handicap, so good bloke gone, Ricky Lovell.
0: Yeah. Well, I tell you what, the closest I'll get to the hot dog circuit is at the hot dog van in Lake Waroon. I had one of the best hot dogs I've ever had there the other day, so there you go. So I'm into the hot dogs. All righty. Noel, you have yourself a great week. We'll hear from you with Chris, who'll be back for the Sideline View on Saturday, and we'll talk again next week.
1: Thanks, Mark. Thanks very much.
0: Noel Sands, looking at cycling. Gold Centre Victoria, 20 past 7.
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0: Yeah, we are up to $220 now. That's nice. And this is the Mystery Song. That's all you get. But I did give a little clue that yesterday we were a bit closer to the era than we have been. All right, so there's a wee clue for you. 220, give us a buzz. 5444 1071, 5444 1071.
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3: We had one off air who reckoned could have been Rasputin by Boney M. No, it is not. And somebody else had the chance to get through and hung up. Just what I answered. Never mind. So we'll put another tenner in, and tomorrow it's going to be $230 for the Mystery Song. There it is. Have a think about it. And we'll do it again tomorrow morning on the Wake Up Call at Gold Central Victoria.

0: Central Victoria, FM 98.3 AM 1071. The Wake Up Call, pick the flick on the way. We'll send someone off to Star Cinema Eagle Hawk. After 8, we're going to be talking about the impact of the law changes to keep cats enclosed in their yard or inside. What has been the result of that? A big poll's been done by an academic in Adelaide, and we're going to chat to her about that after 8 o'clock this morning on The Wake Up Call.
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7: G'day, it's Tom Parry with your local news. Premier Ben Carroll is taking a new look and downsized cabinet to the next state election. As confirmed yesterday, the biggest change sees Upper House member for Northern Victoria Jacqueline Symes lose her role as Treasurer to become Minister for Energy and the Environment, while Ballarat-based MP Michaela Settle keeps her position as Minister for Agriculture and Regional Development. Still on politics, and the Victorian government will likely appoint an administrator to Hepburn Shire Council after 5 of its 7 elected members were recently stood aside owing to criminal charges brought about by a private citizen. The government has also confirmed that legislation is before Parliament to ensure the situation won't be repeated elsewhere. The cold and flu season is heavily impacting the nation's blood supplies. In response, Lifeblood has put out an urgent call for more than 4,000 new donors across Victoria before the week is out. Donations of types A and O blood are especially needed, with around 60 appointments to be filled at Bendigo's Donor Centre on High Street until Saturday. Drivers still need to take care in the dark as Central Victoria enters the final weeks of winter, with Acting Sergeant Jesse Uren from Bendigo Police saying you should
8: stay secure if you're in your vehicle by keeping your doors locked and windows up and have your keys ready if you need to reach the vehicle. Anytime if you feel like you're being followed in a vehicle, don't go home. Try to go to the police station or a well-lit petrol station with CCTV.
7: And in sport, Castlemaine looks every bit dangerous as we near the end of the women's football season. Round 16 of the CVFL played on Sunday had the reigning premiers earning a 21-point victory against the Wedge-tailed Eagles, while Morong yet again forfeited their match, handing Sandhurst the win.
1: Gold Central Victoria, national news now.
9: Harrison Preeve, an arson attack on a defence manufacturer in Melbourne last year is being treated as an act of terror. The business targeted last July with three vehicles set alight. A pro-Palestine extremist group claiming responsibility for the attack online, and the AFP says they targeted the company in the belief it was part of a broader ADF supply chain. 2026 NAPLAN results are out, with a third of Aussie students failing to meet numeracy and literacy benchmarks. More than 100,000 students will need additional support to catch up with their peers. Stephen Gennell from the Curriculum Assessment and Reporting Authority says it also highlights gaps in some demographics.
10: The increase in the number of students in the needs additional support category in reading and writing since 2023. It's also really disheartening to see disparities persisting over the years in the attainment of students from our regional and remote areas, our Indigenous students, and those from a disadvantaged background.
9: And briefly, proposed federal government changes will preserve negative gearing for people who inherit an investment property from their partner. Stokes declares he wants to coach the English cricket side. In his first interview since retiring, the all-rounder says he's doing courses now with the hope of one day coaching the national team. Stokes also telling the Love of Cricket podcast the team doesn't have an alcohol problem despite there being one in the sport.
11: Relationship with alcohol and cricket is just something that hasn't moved on as the game of cricket has become more professional.
9: And GWS could welcome back Toby Green for this week's clash with the Suns in Canberra. The Skipper's missed the past two matches with a quad injury.
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0: Cloudy in Bendigo. It's a beautiful morning at the moment, so cloud probably coming in a bit later in the day, which seems to have been the pattern of late. Also in Castlemaine, pretty much the same. Possible shower in Maryborough, shower or two in Ballarat. Bendigo and Maryborough 13, Castlemaine 12, Ballarat 11. Morning frost tomorrow, then cloudy, possible shower in Ballarat. Bendigo and Maryborough 13, Castlemaine and Ballarat 11 tomorrow. Still steady, 5 in Kennington and 6 Sovereign Hill.
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0: All righty, here we go. This is the Pick the Flick this morning. Have a listen to this and tell me if you know what movie it's from.
13: Welcome to the Caribbean, love.
0: Oh, short, sharp and shiny.
13: Welcome to the Caribbean, love.
0: Give us a buzz, 544-1071. It was a franchise, so it doesn't matter which one, really. But anyway, give us a call, 544-1071. Pick the flick, 25 to 8, Gold Central Victoria.

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0: the Flick and win a double pass to the Star Cinema Eagle Hawk.
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3: 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How are you?
2: Very well, thanks. Who's that?
3: We've got Connor.
2: G'day, Connor. How's things?
3: Yeah, not too bad. Yourself?
2: Yeah, excellent. Now, pick the Flick. Have a listen to this.
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2: What do you reckon, Connor?
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2: I reckon you're spot on, mate. Well done. Double pass, Star Cinema. She's all yours.
3: Lovely, thank you. Hello.

0: Gold Central Victoria, FM 98.3, AM 1071. It's the Wake Up Call with Robbo, 17 to 8. Time to have a look at what's going on in the Central Goldfield Shire. CEO Peter Harriet is back from holidays. Peter, good morning.
1: Good morning, Robbo. How are you going?
0: Going well, thanks. Now, I was going to say welcome back to the cold weather, but you've been to Alaska.
1: I've been to the Arctic Circle, the Yukon 1000, the world's longest kayak race. I'm very proud of the fact that my daughter represented Australia and was part of an all-girl, the only all-girl team that completed the distance. So it's been a fantastic 3 weeks.
0: Oh, that is wonderful. And is Alaska everything they say it is? Beautiful place?
1: Alaska is unbelievable. It's the lungs of the world, the size of half of Australia. Population of about 700. It's just a big expanse of trees and rivers and streams and bears and wild animals. It is beautiful. But I'm back here. I'm walking around the Goldfields Reservoir. The Wattle's out, and it's just as beautiful.
0: Fantastic. Now, you got a new pavilion in Denali, the Delidio Pavilion.
1: We have. It's been... the locals have been after this for a long time. Their current pavilion's substandard, so we've let a contract, and this Saturday we're doing a turning of the sod ceremony and discussing how the project's going to roll out. But over the next 12 months we'll be building the new pavilion. It'll match the already completed netball facility, which is as good as any you'll see in country Victoria. So yeah, good on it. Good on Denali for pursuing these projects.
0: Yeah, I see you got 1.5 mil from the feds, a million from the Vic government, and you tipped in half a mil yourself. So a joint effort, and it'll be well worth it.
1: Yeah, that's right. So we'll get everybody there on Saturday and celebrate. And then, there's still a way to go to make sure you deliver a contract on time and on budget, but that will be the aim for sure.
0: Hang on, delivering a contract on budget and on time, it's not something we're particularly used to hearing in Victoria, mate.
1: No, well, that's the aim and that's what we're going to do.
0: All right, good luck. Now, Daisy Hill and Talbot, they're benefiting from some upgrades. What are the upgrades?
1: Yeah, we had some photo opportunities during the week. Daisy Hill, it's a kitchen upgrade. They do fantastic work out there, the locals. Met one lady there who looks after the garden and looks after the building. It's probably 40 years old, that building, but it looks as if it's brand new. But the kitchen was a bit dated and tired, so that's been updated and looks fantastic, and they'll be able to cater for their various events out there at Daisy Hill. So that's a nice one. It's only a small amount of money, but goes a long way in a rural community.
0: Yep, and the Talbot A&A Hall?
1: Talbot, yeah, no, beautiful historic building that sits next door to the town hall, and the floor was had it, and the foundations were rotted, so it used to spring and jump up and down, so it's been re-stumped. That's a great thing, so solid foundation, and the floorboards, oh my goodness. I've had a fella come along and, with the assistance of the locals, sand the boards and put them back down, and they look magnificent. I think it's a combination of Jarrah and Tasmanian oak.
0: Nice.
1: Fantastic. So it's all set to go to run markets and do what they do at Talbot. Another great project.
0: Yeah. Hey, just finally, totally different subject, but I love language, and I was only thinking the other day where terms come from. Had it. That's a great Australian term. Oh, it's had it. I wonder where it came from. It's pretty ridiculous, but I love it.
1: I got no idea.
0: No, I'll leave you to ponder that as you traverse the lake. So good to have you back, mate.
1: I will.
0: And we'll talk to you next week.
1: Good on you, Robbo.
0: No worries. Peter Harriet from the Central Goldfield Shire on the Wake Up Call. I must look that up. Where does had it come from? It's 12 to 8.
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5: Friday meat tray. I am in charge of that with Chris absent on leave. So if you'd like to get yourself on the shortlist for a $100 meat tray from Central Vic Meats, the best meats at the cheapest prices, give us a buzz at 544-1071. 544-1071. I'll do the honours on Friday morning. Gold Central Victoria.

0: Gold Central Victoria, FM 98.3, AM 1071. Wake up call with Robbo. Pete's given us a buzz. Calder Alternate Highway, Melbourne bound. As you come over a rise, only a couple of k's from the big roundabout, come over a rise and there's a big tow truck that is blocking the left lane, trying to organise to pick up a car that's obviously broken down there. So you could be in for a surprise. So just drive carefully. Be aware of that if you are traversing that area. Calder Highway, the Calder Alternate Highway, southbound and a towy, about 2 k's from the big roundabout. Thanks for that, Pete. Appreciate it. Now, the Friday meat tray, thanks to Central Vic Meats. Kerry, John, another Kerry and Sue are the ones who got through, and they're all on the shortlist for Friday for the $100 meat tray from Central Vic Meats. Best meats at the best prices. All right, coming up in the next half hour, we're going to talk about the impact of the rule changes where cats have to remain in the house area, either inside or, of course, on the property. So we'll find out about that. We'll also check in with the Celebration Hub, see who's celebrating what, when and where.
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6: G'day, it's Tom Parry with your local news. Hepburn Shire will likely see an administrator appointed in the wake of its ongoing legal woes. The state government confirmed that very intention earlier this week, while also saying that legislation is before Parliament to ensure the situation won't be repeated at other Victorian councils. 5 of 7 elected members were recently stood aside after being served with criminal charges by a private citizen, leaving the council without a quorum. Premier Ben Carroll has unveiled his new-look cabinet, which sees more than a few portfolio changes, including for Northern Victoria MP Jacqueline Symes, who appears to be one of the biggest losers. She's now Minister for Energy and Environment after previously being Treasurer, while Member for Eureka Michaela Settle has become the Minister for Water, adding to her agriculture and regional development responsibilities. The nights may well be getting shorter, but Central Victorian Police say we still need to keep our wits about us in public once the sun goes down.
7: So we recommend you stay alert by keeping your head up and being aware of your surroundings, and walk with purpose on a busy, well-lit street, and always trust your instincts if you ever feel uncomfortable.
6: Bendigo's Acting Sergeant Jesse Irene there speaking to Robbo on the wake-up call. The cold and flu season appears to be taking a toll on the nation's blood supplies, especially types A and O. As such, Lifeblood has put a call out for an extra 4,000 donors to roll up their sleeves in Victoria. Bendigo's Donor Centre on High Street currently has around 60 appointments available from today through until Saturday. And in sport, Bendigo City FC continues to impress in State League soccer. Their senior men's team had a victory on the road over the weekend, besting Lara United 6-2, while the club's women saw no action owing to not one but two teams forfeiting their games.
5: Gold Central Victoria, national news now.
8: I'm Harrison Preeb. Counter-terrorism police declaring last year's firebombing of a Melbourne military factory as an act of terrorism. They believe Lovett Technologies was attacked for its links to Israel, with anarchist extremists considered the main suspects. Jetstar CEO is defending the airline's changes to its carry-on policy. Customers will now be slugged up to $52 for guaranteed access to the overhead lockers. Stephanie Tully says the change is about providing more choice.
9: While helping to keep Jetstar's fares low, you only pay for what you need. Travelling with less means paying less, and you can always add more if you need.
8: Well, the federal government is set to close a loophole in its negative gearing reforms that would have created a so-called widow tax. It would have meant those who inherited a property from a spouse would have been denied access to negative gearing. And briefly, a Malaysian airline pilot is accused of trying to smuggle 70,000 ecstasy pills through Jakarta Airport. Silvani is still a chance to line up for St Kilda in Sunday's AFL clash against former side Carlton. That's despite the 28-year-old dislocating his shoulder in the weekend's loss to Sydney. A boost for the Rabbitohs ahead of their round 23 NRL clash with the Eels. A stack of stars to return to the senior lineup. Captain Cam Murray and Talis Duncan returning from injury. David Fifita back from suspension. And in the NRLW, Broncos veteran Ali Brigginshaw has been handed a three-match ban for a dangerous tackle.
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5: Gold Central Victoria weather, thanks to Prestige Jayco Bendigo.
11: Well, they, being the Bureau of Mythology, are telling us that it will be cloudy in Bendigo, but I'd suggest that's later in the day. And in Castlemaine as well, possible shower in Maryborough, shower or two in Ballarat. 13 for Bendigo and Maryborough, 12 for Castlemaine and 11 for Ballarat. Tomorrow, morning frost and cloudy, possible shower in Ballarat. Bendigo, Maryborough, 13, Castlemaine and Ballarat, 11. 5 in Spring Gully at the moment, 6 in Maldon.
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11: Changes to the cat laws. We'll look at that coming up. Not laws in relation to the beautiful Geelong cats. No, we're talking more the feline type. And also the Celebration Hub coming up as well. It's 5 past 8. It's Gold Central Victoria, FM 98.3 AM 1071.

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2: With a bit of a different spin today, Christine has got in touch. She sent me a little video, actually, too. 4 weeks ago, little Daisy, her dog, little white, fluffy, terriery type lap doggy thing, had a stroke. And she was a very, very sick little girl for a couple of weeks, and they even discussed whether or not she might have to get the nonite needle, you know. But anyway, 4 weeks later, there's this little video of her. She's got her little pink jumper on, and she's belting along the sidewalk like there's no tomorrow. So that is fantastic. She's eating, she's taking her meds, so good on you. That's a really nice story. So. Certainly fits the Celebration Hub. It can be anything at all. And if you want to celebrate with us, go to goldcentralvictoria.com.au. By the way, Christine's also in with a chance at that $50 voucher to the Queen's Arms Hotel in Quarry Hill. 8:10, wake up call, Gold Centre Victoria.

0: Gold Centre Victoria. That's Lady A. Now, you might know them as Lady Antebellum, but they actually changed their name because antebellum, I had to look this up, but it means occurring or existing particularly around a wartime or before a war, specifically the US Civil War. And so there's slavery connotations in it. So they changed their name to Lady A. There you go. A fun fact for you, apropos nothing. Hey, of course, a while back, the rules have changed in terms of cats being made to, well, stay in Victoria on the property or in the house. What impact has that had to, well, cats and to their owners as well? Let's find out. Dr. Julia Henning is from the School of Animal and Veterinary Sciences at Adelaide University. Julia, good morning.
1: Morning.
0: So you're working with cats and animals all the time. That'd be some job, I reckon. Good on you.
1: Thank you.
0: So tell us, the rules changed and there would have been a lot of people. I'm not a cat owner, but, you know, I had concerns about what this change would mean to people being a cat lover. Has it lived up to people's fearful expectations or not?
1: Yeah, I think, you know, it's totally understandable that people would be worried about bringing their cats indoors or confining them to their space when it's the big change. I think a long time ago, not even that long ago actually, you know, dogs used to be roaming the streets quite a bit before they were made to be kept to property, and now we don't even really think about it. It's just normal. And I think hopefully eventually it will feel similar to that with the cat. While we don't have data specifically on the Victorian population being brought inside, we have looked at cats in New Zealand who have made the transition indoors. And what we've found is that most cats actually adjust quite well, have good quality of life, and as long as they're provided with things inside the home that allow them to continue to display their natural behaviours, such as scratching and, you know, burying their poop, then they're pretty happy. What's a little more challenging is their owners tend to find the transition a bit stressful.
0: Yeah, I would think that would be the case. But, you know, even, you know, before these laws came in, a lot of people, particularly people in apartments and that, and I've heard from other experts to say that certainly cats can live as indoor animals, and as long as they've got those, as you say, those comforts, they should somehow be made to contribute towards the arm of the lounge suite that they use as a scratching pole. I don't know whether that one's on the radar at the moment, but yeah, well, that's encouraging to know, because I think a lot of people thought that the cats might get a bit stressed out.
1: Yeah, and I mean, it does depend on the cat. What I can say is that for most cats, like the overwhelming majority of the cats, they did adjust quite quickly. Some of them within days, some of them within weeks, a few of them within months, and then there's a very, very small proportion that hadn't actually adjusted to the transition. But with these sort of harder cases, often it can be something in the home that is actually causing the stress rather than the indoor environment themselves. So, you know, maybe there's a small child there that the cat feels stressed by, or another animal that they don't like to be around. Yeah. Or, like I said, maybe the house isn't actually set up to be able to let them do all of the things that they need to do to be a happy, healthy cat.
0: A lot of them, though, you know, socially adapt. My son just got a little cat, and he's got a little terrier of some description, and they spent less than 24 hours after meeting, they spent a couple of hours together under the doona sleeping yesterday. So, the other thing, though, that is interesting, and you said about dogs, and obviously we've adjusted to that, but one of the fundamental differences when it comes to the property general is the fact that dogs, if the gate's shut or whatever, will tend to stay there, whereas cats can be more wanderers. So I guess that's probably made some people sort of say, well, we'll go the whole hog and basically have them as indoor, unless they're comfortable on a lead, which, of course, some cats are.
1: Yeah, absolutely. I've got a cat who's... one of my cats is comfortable in the lead, but the others aren't. So she gets some outside time on the lead, and the others have a catio. So just a small space enclosed where they can go outside, enjoy some cat grass, listen to the birds, get that fresh air. If you can do that, that's fantastic. That's really great for them, but certainly it's not 100% necessary for their happiness, as long as the indoor environment has things to keep them entertained and all of the things that they need for their health.
0: I met a guy the other week who he's had to make two huge cat runs, one because he's got three or four cats, and the other one is specifically for his 24-year-old cat, would you believe? And the problem is that the younger cats, they don't acknowledge that he's 24 and still want to give it a clip under the ear and do what cats do, you know, so they've had to separate them. But yeah, it's very, very, very true. I don't know, a neighbour around the street from me has got something down pat. I've walked past their house a heap of times and there's three cats sitting on the veranda. There's no front fence. They just sit on the veranda and look at you. So I don't know how you get them to do that. But that's encouraging. That's really good. And I appreciate you having a chat to us this morning just to know that, you know, certainly from the sample taken, and I don't know much difference between New Zealand cats and Australian cats, but I'm sure they're pretty much the same except for the funny accent. So, you know, there we go. So, Dr. Julia Henning, thanks so much for having a chat to me this morning on the Wake Up Call.
1: My pleasure.
0: It's 20 past eight.
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0: Gold Central Victoria, FM 98.3, AM 1071. That's it for the Wednesday midweek hump day edition of the Wake Up Call. Back tomorrow morning from 5:30. I'll leave you with this thought. Don't know if it affects you, but I was just sitting the other day thinking, God, the years have been good to me. And I thought, yeah, it's the weekends that have done all the damage.
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2: G'day, it's Tom Parry with your local news. Promotions and demotions have been witnessed in Premier Ben Carroll's new look cabinet. Upper House member for Northern Victoria Jacqueline Symes was among the biggest losers yesterday, moving from being Treasurer to Minister for Energy and the Environment, while Ballarat-based MP Michaela Settle kept her position as Minister for Agriculture and Regional Development, with the water portfolio added to her responsibilities. Still on politics, and an administrator could soon be appointed to run Hepburnshire Council after five of its seven elected members were recently stood aside owing to criminal charges brought about by a private citizen. The state government has also confirmed that legislation is before Parliament to ensure the situation won't be repeated elsewhere. Just over 3 weeks of winter remain, and for that reason, police are reminding Central Victorians about how to stay safe after dark. Acting Sergeant Jesse Uren from the Bendigo station has these tips.
10: Avoid using your mobile phone whilst you're walking, and if necessary, keep one ear free if you're using headphones or AirPods. And when you do use public transport, try to wait in a well-lit area and travel in a busy carriage and near the driver.
2: The cold and flu season is taking a toll on the nation's blood supplies. In response, Lifeblood has urgently called for more than 4,000 new donors across Victoria before the week is out. Donations of types A and O blood are especially needed, with around 60 appointments open at Bendigo's Donor Centre on High Street until Saturday. And in local sport, we've now got just two rounds left to play in the Central Victoria Women's Footy League. Round 17 gets underway on Friday with a nighttime game between reigning champions the Magpies and Eaglehawk at Castlemaine's Camp Reserve.
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11: Reprieve. Counter-terrorism police are investigating a firebombing at a Melbourne military parts factory as an act of terrorism. Lovett Technologies was targeted last July, with anarchist extremists considered the prime suspects. The latest NAPLAN results show there's been an improvement in numeracy, but there's still work to do. Scores across years 5, 7 and 9 saw jumps of at least 6 points, while there was a dip for year 3. A discarded part of a SpaceX rocket is on a collision course with the moon. Benjamin Fernando from John Hopkins Uni has told the ABC it's expected to crash into the lunar surface this afternoon.
12: We expect it to be going very fast though, so about 2.5 kilometres per second. That is probably going to produce a crater that's on the order of 20 to 30 metres across, and we're expecting that it'll excavate about 1 million kilograms of ejecta from the lunar surface.
11: And the 2028 NRL Grand Final could face some heavenly competition. Pope Leo's planned visit to Sydney coincides with the Rugby League's biggest day.
1: Gold Central Victoria weather for the Courthouse Hotel, Pall Mall, Bendigo.
0: Cloudy in Bendigo and Castlemaine. Possible shower in Maryborough. Shower or two in Ballarat. Bendigo and Maryborough 13 today. Castlemaine 12, Ballarat 11. Tomorrow, morning frost and cloudy. A possible shower in Ballarat.
1: G-O-L-D. Gold Central Victoria. On Gold Central Victoria, your say now with Tom Elliott for Cartridge Universe Bendigo. Now, until noon, this is Mornings with Tom Elliott.
13: It is 25 to 9. Good morning.
14: Well, the Premier, the new Premier, Ben Carroll, faces a really big choice. He's reshuffled his cabinet yesterday, and guess what? There is no longer a minister, a specific minister for the suburban rail loop. Ben Carroll has also said he favours Airport Rail Link, and indeed a poll in today's Herald Sun confirms that judgment. 67% of people want Airport Rail Link to go ahead. 55% of people say the suburban rail loop should be paused, reviewed or stopped. Now, a lot of this rests on this assumption, and we're going to test this today. Could the company and all the money that's been spent on these companies contracted to build the suburban rail loop, could they just sort of be pivoted and told, look, we're just going to pause or can this project. We'd like you to go over to the other side of town and build an airport or a rail line to the airport. Now, I have my doubts as to whether this can happen. I mean, the suburban rail loop's a tunnel and the airport rail link is not going to be a tunnel. It's going to be some sort of above-ground railway line, be it a light rail, a heavy rail, a monorail, who knows? But we'll get some expert advice, 133693. But, I mean, would this be, I don't know, something that might make you think about voting for Ben Carroll? If he scraps the suburban rail loop and decides instead to build the airport rail link. The weird thing about the airport rail link is the business case is established. Most cities have one. Both sides of politics at different times have said that they support it. And yet, for some reason, it's a project that has just been languishing for years and years and years. While the suburban rail loop, for which there isn't a business case, for which there isn't really a budget, for which there isn't enough funding, we've ploughed ahead with that. Anyway, 133693, mornings at 3aw.com.au. But again, a poll in the Herald Sun says a lot more of us like the idea of airport rail than we do the suburban rail loop. That's point one. Point two, cabinet reshuffle yesterday. Lots of smiling new ministers, you know, allies promoted, Jacinta Allen types demoted. No minister for the suburban rail loop, one of the probably the single biggest project we have at the moment. 133693 is the number to call. Also today, later on in the show, we're going to have the former mayor of New York City, Bill de Blasio, is going to join us. Now, he's going to be here in October presenting a special sort of symposium about future cities and that sort of thing. But Bill de Blasio has said, and it's as true for New York as it is for Melbourne, that cities have to find their special sauce. So they have to work out what they stand for and what they're good at and how they want to keep progressing into the future. And I think it's always very interesting to find out what people from overseas think about us and what perspectives we can take from other cities and apply them to here. Now, back in the 80s or the early 90s, the Committee for Melbourne was formed. It had all sorts of different people on it. It had business people. My father was on it. It had unionists. I think Bill Kelty was on it. It had city councillors. But they all had a common purpose of saying, right, Melbourne's in the doldrums. What can we do? What are we going to focus on? You know, is it sporting events? You know, we've made the Spring Racing Carnival one of the world's biggest sort of horse racing events. The Australian Open has gone from a bit of a suburban-looking tennis competition to, you know, up there with the US Open, the French Open and Wimbledon. Even the footy, you know, the game has gone completely national, which was not the case back in the 80s when it was really the old Victorian Football League. And B, increasingly it gets noticed overseas. People realise this is Australia's biggest sport. But sport's not the only thing that Melbourne has. I mean, there's arts. You know, we have so many of the great theatres in Australia are right here in Melbourne. We have other forms of culture, you know, ballet and so forth, opera. We have a fabulous dining scene. You know, I remember when KISS came over here a few years ago, Paul Stanley was asked, what do you most look forward to in Melbourne? He said, going out to dinner. You've got so many great restaurants in this city. Then there's the coffee and wearing black and the changeable weather and all those sorts of things. So there's a lot of negativity around at the moment. We've got worries about crime and vandalism and graffiti and all this sort of thing. But Melbourne is about to overtake Sydney as the biggest city in Australia, and that's not ever going to be given up. Sydney will struggle to expand. Melbourne will keep expanding just because it's flat and suburbia can keep growing. So what do we focus on? How do we make the city great again? Is it sport? Is it the arts? Is it dining? Is it coffee? Is it wearing black? Is it having four seasons in one day? Bill de Blasio, he was mayor of New York City 2014 to 2021, joins us later on in the program. 133693, mornings at 3aw.com.au. Also today, more and more economists are saying that house prices are set to fall this year, somewhere between 8 and 10%. Now, this is all around Australia, but it's really Sydney and Melbourne where it's happening the most. Now, this is sort of what the government wants. I mean, budget night, they increased the taxes on property owners or specifically property investors because they said, to reduce the growth in house prices to make life easier for first home buyers. Well, those wishes are now coming true. Property prices, house prices, look like they are set to fall over the next 12 months. Do you care about this? Now, we've spoken about it before, but it's really coming true now. You know, every weekend I see auctions, clearance rates are low, reserve prices are not being met, or if they are being met, only just very few runaway results. And do you care? If you've owned a house for, say, I don't know, 15, 20 years, does it matter if it drops 10% in value? And if houses are going to drop this much, is that enough to make a difference to first home buyers? One of the problems about dropping house prices, and I have mentioned this before, is if houses are less valuable, banks lend less money against them. So the idea that a fall in house prices is automatically good for first home buyers is actually not true because the banks will lend you less money. And if you have less money to borrow, you have less money to spend at auction. 133693, mornings at 3aw.com.au. Also today, yesterday, our interview with Pauline Hanson has gone far and wide. It was she doesn't give a lot of interviews, and we convinced her to come into the studio here yesterday with Warren Pickering, who's the new state leader of One Nation. Now, I've never seen a politician come in and get the sort of rock star reception that Pauline Hanson got. We had people who work here all wanted to have their photos taken with her. Apparently at the front of our building, you know, construction workers and passers-by were sort of shouting out with glee, here's Pauline, you're saving us, Pauline. So Pauline Hanson is one of those politicians, A, She's one of the most recognisable politicians in the country, if not the most recognisable. Again, if Angus Taylor, the Liberal leader, were to walk down the street, very few people would pick him out. They wouldn't even know who he was. Pauline Hanson with her red hair, you know, she's been in politics for 30 years. Everybody knows who she is and what she stands for. But of course, a lot of people hate her. Now, there's going to be a, Students Say No to Hanson strike next week. And apparently hundreds, if not thousands, of secondary students who should be in school are going to take half a day off. This is on August the 13th. And gather at the State Library at 2 o'clock in the afternoon to protest against Pauline Hanson. We're talking about school students from schools like Methodist Ladies College, like Mount Alexander College, Footscray High School, Northcote High School and so forth. Now, why underage students who can't even vote are so worried about Pauline Hanson, I just don't know. I really don't, but they do. A lot of people love Pauline Hanson. It seems that students, both school and university, absolutely hate her. And yet whenever I interview people who say that they are against Pauline Hanson, apart from the fact that Gina Rinehart lends Pauline Hanson her plane to fly around in, and apart from the fact that Pauline Hanson did say she thought Asian immigration should be wound back in the 90s and now says Islamic immigration should be wound back, they sort of, I don't know why they're so visceral in their hatred of her, but they are. We are chasing down some of these students. We will try and get one of them on the program, and specifically a high school student who really should be at school given the recent NAPLAM results, but instead taking the day off to go and protest against Pauline Hanson. And again, her party, One Nation, at the moment the most popular political party in Australia. Come and join us, 133693. Mornings at 3aw.com.au at 16 tonight.
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1: 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Your say now with Tom Elliott, thanks to Moama RSL. Good times made great.
14: It is 13 to 9. Calls at a moment, 1-3-6-9-3. But first, a few emails. Kim says the CFMEU is the body that runs the SRL and they will not give it up. Well, maybe, but the CFMEU is technically in administration at the moment, which means, doesn't mean it's gone broke. It means that it's being run by, well, apparently people who are not going to be corrupt. And, you know, our new Premier, Ben Carroll, is of the right faction in the Labor Party, so somewhat less dependent on unions like the CFMEU. We'll see, but the sense I'm getting is that there's going to be this pivot away from the suburban rail loop towards airport rail link instead. And what we'll get some advice after nine, is that possible? Could you say to the companies to whom we've already paid billions of dollars, stop this tunnel project in the southeastern suburbs. Instead, we want you to move over here to the inner west and help us build an above-ground rail line to the airport. As much as it would be nice to think we could do it, I think that'll be too hard. On falling property prices, Ian says it only affects those selling at the moment. Property, he says, is an overwhelmingly sound investment over time. Well, that's true. I do worry a bit about young home buyers who took advantage of that 5% deposit scheme a year or so ago. They're almost certainly going to be underwater for a while. But as you say, if the population of, you know, this city and others keeps growing, eventually, you know, house prices tend to resume their upward curve. And again, people want to blame foreign buyers and investors for pushing up property prices. Fundamentally, that is not the issue. The issue is, if your population, or our population, is growing faster than our capacity to build new homes, then the price of existing homes, all other things being equal, has to rise. Melbourne is about to become the biggest city in Australia. It is forecast to grow, or to keep growing more strongly, because it's just got a lot of flat land around it, and therefore suburbs can be built. However, despite that, we are not building enough homes. You know, there's red tape, there's local council obstructionism, you name it. And yet we are still bringing in heaps of new people to live here. So as a result, housing, and everybody's got to live somewhere, housing prices in the long run tend to go up. 1-3-6-9-3. Adam, good morning.
3: Yeah, good morning, Tom. Just on the student protest, look, I'm all for everyone to have a voice, and that's lovely. But, A, I wouldn't want them just to be wanting to do this because it's the end thing. I want them to have critical thinking for themselves, not just to be a sheep following the rest of the pack. And the other thing, too, that, you know, that I feel is important, that with this current government, whether it be state or federal, not only are they killing jobs now, I feel they're going to be killing the future kid jobs as well, whether it be mining, whether it be federal. Not only are they killing jobs now, I feel they're going to be killing the future kid jobs as well, whether it be mining, whether it be forests and all that. So I'm really worried about where

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4: Okay, the 9 o'clock news with David Armstrong coming up in a moment. A lot of emails coming in. Clive says, watching the polls is interesting. Could we have a three-way result in the upcoming state election? Is there a chance that One Nation, if it doesn't win the election, actually becomes the opposition? And the answer, Clive, is yes, it is possible. We have not seen a sort of a genuine three-way contest in this country. You know, three parties roughly equally weighted for a long, long time. Ken says, did you see on TV this morning about the ships that were paying 30 to 40 grand a day to just sit in the ocean? Yeah, they're full of diesel, Ken. And the weird thing is we've managed to secure so much diesel, you know, for farmers and miners and motorists who drive diesel cars, we don't actually have anywhere to store it. I'm having to pay the ships this huge amounts of money to sit out in the ocean until we've got storage. So the government's been successful finding extra fuel, but they didn't quite think about our lack of storage. Okay, 133693, mornings at 3aw.com.au. Expert advice straight after the 9 o'clock news. Could we cancel the suburban rail loop and get all the construction companies to go and build airport rail link instead? I have my doubts. We'll find out after the news.
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5: 10 degrees in Melbourne, a shower or two atop today, 14. 9 o'clock, good morning. I'm David Armstrong. The long-awaited findings of the investigation into the United Firefighters Union and the former Premier, Daniel Andrews, are finally being released by the state's anti-corruption watchdog. Here's Stephanie Wacklewick.
6: After almost 80 years and relentless legal challenges by the union to keep the report secret, the findings will finally be exposed. It's understood IBAC probed the amalgamation of the MFB and the CFA into Fire Rescue Victoria and the role former Premier Daniel Andrews played. It's believed an initial complaint was made in 2018, the watchdog examining conversations involving union boss Peter Marshall as well as members of government. Mr. Andrews has never confirmed whether he was involved in the investigation. The findings of Operation Richmond will be tabled in Parliament this morning. Stephanie Wacklewick, State Parliament, Melbourne.
5: Premier Ben Carroll has declared Melbourne Airport Rail is his highest priority. Mr. Carroll has eliminated portfolios for transport infrastructure and the suburban rail loop in his new cabinet. Speaking to the ABC, he denied he was winding back the SRL, but conceded it was not top of his infrastructure agenda.
7: I am focused on a statewide integrated public transport system. As someone who used to watch the planes as a young boy and still in my house now, airport rail under my premiership will be my focus and the number one project for our state.
8: Is it
7: airport rail? Is my highest priority when it comes to public transport.
5: A 51-year-old man who assaulted a visually impaired man in an unprovoked attack at an Armadale pub has been charged after handing himself in to police. The 64-year-old, who requires a cane, was punched multiple times in the face after he asked a man to move when he sat in his friend's seat. The victim's prosthetic eye, valued at $5,000, had to be replaced. The Home Affairs Minister's postponed a speech where he was expected to outline changes to Australia's migration settings. Tony Burke was due to appear at the National Press Club this week. It's understood the address will be rescheduled. Well, the new studies revealed how vaping becomes a part of the daily routine for users. The University of Melbourne collected diary entries outlining the experiences of 72 people aged 14 to 39, detailing how vaping addiction had affected them. Senior author Professor Michelle Giongianella says many reported feeling distress and shame about the habit.
0: Definitely need to be doing more to support people to get off these products entirely and live a tobacco and nicotine free life, so that they're not potentially, you know, being so distressed by these products in their everyday life when they can't access them.
5: In finance, the dollar 70.45 US.
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5: Ben Stokes wants to coach England's cricket team. In his first interview since retiring, the all-rounder's revealed his regret at not bringing legendary fast bowler Jimmy Anderson to Australia. But he wouldn't change the team's ill-fated trip to Noosa during last summer's Ashes. Stokes also telling the Love of Cricket podcast, the team doesn't have an alcohol problem.
8: Relationship with alcohol and cricket is just something that hasn't moved on as the game of cricket has become more professional.
5: Western Bulldogs trained this morning ahead of tomorrow night's clash against the Roos. All eyes on Aaron Norton. He missed last week's loss to Fremantle. Cameron Munster will return from a knee injury for the Melbourne Storm in Saturday afternoon's clash with the Sea Eagles, that game to be played in Perth. And the UFC lost $42.5 million on its Freedom 250 event held on the White House lawn. That's the latest news and sports.
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9: Cloudy in Bendigo and Castlemaine. Possible shower in Maryborough. Shower at 2 in Ballarat. Bendigo and Maryborough 13 today. Castlemaine 12, Ballarat 11. Tomorrow, morning frost and cloudy. A possible shower in Ballarat.
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3: On Gold Central Victoria, Tom Elliott for Rosin Carpets, a family that has been caring for your family for over 60 years. On 3AW and across Victoria, this is Tom Elliott.
4: ahead. I think the state government, under its new premier, Ben Carroll, our new premier, I guess, although we didn't elect him, is trying to find ways now to shut down the suburban rail loop and instead build airport rail link instead. I might add, airport rail link will go through the premier's own seat in the western suburbs. I don't think it's that easy to do. I mean, they're just fundamentally different projects. Suburban rail loop's a giant tunnel. Airport rail link will be above ground. Contracts have been signed for the former, the suburban rail loop. As I mentioned on Friday, I'm pretty sure we've spent now $10 billion on it. So that $10 billion disappears, as in we get nothing for it, even if we do decide to, you know, favour this new project, the airport rail link. Anyway, we'll get some expert advice in a moment. I want to look at falling house prices. And the former mayor of New York City, we reached out to him last night. He's agreed to come on. He's going to appear personally here in Melbourne in October. It's a symposium about the future of cities, and in particular our city, Melbourne. And he sort of used the phrase that cities can't rely upon governments and have to find their own special sauce, you know, what makes them different to other cities. So let's get some ideas going. I mean, what makes Melbourne, and I guess to a greater extent Victoria, different from the other states? You know, our weather is different. Our fashion sense is different. I think we have better architecture. Clearly sport is far bigger in this city than it is in all the other cities in Australia put together. You know, we have so many sports stadiums. I mean, really, you would struggle to find another city on earth that has so many sports stadiums jammed close together. You know, the MCG next door, Punt Road Oval, just down the road, Amy Park, Gosh's Paddock, Marvel Stadium, the whole tennis precinct and so forth. I mean, it's extraordinary. And it also makes you wonder, like, why we didn't just put on a cut-price Commonwealth Games for $400 or $500 or $600 million in the stadiums that we already had. It makes me so angry, because the Glasgow Games are now being hailed as a great success. Came in on time, on budget. Australia won most of the medals, you know, all good, except that we paid for it. Anyway, I digress. 133693 mornings or at 3aw.com.au. And mentioned property prices falling. Reyes sent us an email. He says, I think auctions are failing as they are stressful, toxic, deceptive and unfriendly. Who would want to buy a home like that? Well, you make an interesting point, Ray. That's another thing that's different in Melbourne or in Victoria, having an auction on site. If you go up to Sydney, they have auctions, but they'll put them in a room like a town hall or something, and they might have 10 properties for sale, and they just put a picture of the house up, and people have already gone to visit it, and they all bid there. And it goes to when Melbourne was first founded, as they sold off the land around the city. I mean, people would sort of turn up and look at the land and bid for it. And so we developed this tradition of having auctions on site out the front of houses, and it is a bit of theatre. I don't mind an auction. I mean, you absolutely know. If you are the last bidder and you stick up your hand one more time than everybody else and pay the highest price, you have won the auction. Years ago, a friend bought a house overseas in Scotland, and there you had to submit a sealed bid, and you got one chance to submit your best price. So, yeah, and you don't know what other people are submitting. Now, I would say that's a less fair system than the auction. Peter, good morning.
16: Good morning, Tom. Great show. Thank you.
4: Thank you.
16: Victoria is all about the F. So it's all it's football, food, fashion, family, and friends.
4: Okay. Well, they're all good things. I don't know what Bill de Blasio, the former mayor of New York City, he'll join us in an hour's time. I mean, he may not know much about the AFL, for example, but that's big. Sydney's having a crack at trying to steal our sort of horse racing crown. You know, they're really pumping up big horse racing events up there and trying to compete with the spring racing carnival here, but I don't think that's really working. The fanaticism about footy for us is like, I mean, not nearly as many people go and watch rugby league in Sydney, and it is not a staple topic of conversation the way that football results are here. So we've got a lot going for us, but, you know, if we want to appeal to people, particularly from overseas, it's got to be more than the footy, because a lot of people would come from overseas and, yeah, wouldn't really know what they were looking at. Peter, thank you. The five Fs. Philip, good morning.
17: Hey, good morning, Tom. Thanks for taking my call, pal. I've been in construction for probably 40-odd years. and I drive out to Tullamarine quite often, and there's a tram line that goes out and ends at Airport West.
4: That's
17: right.
4: Right
17: next door to it.
4: Yep. I've driven past it. Is it the 58 or the 59 tram? Is that the number?
17: I don't know. I've never been on it. I've always been in my car. But anyway, right next door to it is a freeway. Now, people say, oh, you can't do that to these houses and whatever, but they can put them on a rail, they can do anything they like, and join into the centre strip of that medium strip and go all the way out to Tullamarine.
4: Yep.
17: Now, people say, oh, we can't do that. It's too hard. Look at what they're doing to the Bulleen, Bundoora, Eastern Freeway area. The amount of work there, it's like another city being built.
4: You're spot on. I've many times driven past that 59 tram terminus, and you're right. It probably gets you three quarters of the way to the airport. And there's a lot of, you know, industrial land which doesn't have many houses on it. I mean, there are houses there, but not huge numbers. And, you know, if I can be so bold, not the highest value homes, which means if you did have to compulsorily acquire them, it would cost less than, say, I don't know, if you decide to put a line through the middle of Toorak, for example. So, yes, we already have the tram line that goes three quarters of the way there. That could be upgraded to light rail. You can build the last bit straight to the airport. It's within spitting distance, and there's your airport rail link. It might be cut price, but it would work. Thanks, Philip. These are the sorts of ideas we need. Our next guest, transport planner and infrastructure advisor, Dr. Eric Keyes. Good morning.
18: Good morning, Tom.
4: Now,
18: I think you were talking about the Route 59 tram.
4: Yes, that's right. I knew it was 50 out of 59. It was 59. But just on that, I mean, the fact that we have a tram line that sort of stops at in the middle of a freeway intersection and then it's three quarters of the way to the airport, wouldn't you know, developing an airport rail link, wouldn't you maybe try and use that bit of infrastructure?
18: Tom, you know, many decades ago, I was asked to examine the feasibility of extending that tram line, and it's a relatively simple matter of extending that tram line to the airport. It's not a complex project by any means, but it wouldn't provide sort of the speedy connection people look between the airport and the city. But it would serve other purposes, like, you know, people working at the airport, people who aren't going into the city, you know, from the northern suburbs. So it's probably not an alternative to the rail line, but it's a worthwhile project.
4: Because I know with Heathrow, London's major airport, like years ago, we're talking almost 40 years ago, so I was a student. I meant to go on the Heathrow Express, which is the express line to Paddington. It takes about 20 minutes. Instead, I got on the underground line, which stopped at about 500 stations on the way in.
18: They've all done that.
4: And it was peak hour in the morning, and I had all my suitcases. Mm-hmm. Morning. But the point was, you know, they actually have a choice. You can get a stopping all stations equivalent of a tram, or you can have a much more expensive express rail line.
18: Yeah, I think Heathrow's got three different rail lines, you know, providing different services and a whole lot of bus services as well. So, you know, these sorts of things aren't either ors. They're, you know, what's the case for each of these proposals?
4: Yeah. So if you had time on your hands, you could just pay the equivalent of a Mikey fare and catch, you know, a tram or light rail stopping all stations at the airport. Anyway, look, just on this, so. The Victorian cabinet was reshuffled, as you'd be aware, yesterday, and I've got a picture of them all, and everybody's smiling, and we're all good friends now, and let's not talk about Jacinta Allen. But anyway, there is no longer a minister for the suburban rail loop. And also last week, Ben Carroll, the new premier, said he's a massive fan of airport rail. Is it possible that he wants to stop suburban rail loop and build airport rail instead? And B, is that possible? Like, could you take the companies that have been contracted to build suburban rail loop and sort of ask them to pivot to this different project?
18: Anything's possible, but I doubt it would be practicable. These people are locked into contracts to build a suburban rail loop, and I think in your earlier comments, it's if you renegotiated the contracts to say, let's build a completely different project requiring different skills, different designs, you're handing these companies effectively a blank check to put whatever price they like on it, whatever terms and conditions they like on it, because they'll be saying to the government, you know, you've got to buy us out of the existing contract that we entered into good faith.
4: Because I've done some back of the envelope numbers on the suburban rail loop, and from what I can gather, we've already spent $7 billion on it. Secondly, I'm told that the legal cost to terminate contracts will be about $2 billion. And then there'd be remediation works, which would be $1, $2, $3, $4 billion, I'm not sure. So there's a very large chunk of sunk costs in that project now, aren't there?
18: There is, and it creates a real dilemma for you know, Jess Wilson as much as Ben Carroll. You know, do you, you know, there was enough fuss made when the East-West contract was cancelled, and that ended up costing us $1 billion. If you're now cancelling contracts that might cost between, you know, $10 and $15 billion, that, you know, the money we've lost to the CFMEU corruption, there's a parallel argument about how much money have we lost due to poor planning. And, you know, any decisions the government makes, you know, we should be learning a lesson. If we rush into decisions about the Westgate Tunnel project went grossly over budget, the North East Link went grossly over budget, everybody's now reflecting on the lack of planning in the suburban rail loop. The people, airport rail link is something people are talking about, but the people in the western suburbs would love to see the Melton line electrified, which is being continually promised as well. And, you know, what characterised the last administration was this planning by project announcement. You know, myself and all of my colleagues who are, you know, work in the planning profession, you know, are very keen we sort of take a step back, start being a little bit more careful and more deliberate about how we think about these projects, how we develop these projects, so we don't find ourselves in the mess we're currently finding ourselves in.
4: Yeah, well, it's that word planning, isn't it? Everybody talks about planning, and yet it seems like with a lot of these projects, we didn't actually do much of it. Look, thank you for your time. Dr. Eric Keyes there, Transport Planner and Infrastructure Advisor, and he's done studies on the Metro Rail Link and the Airport Rail Link in the past. It is, I've just got to say this, it is extraordinary how much money we've committed to projects without really thinking them through. You know, apparently the suburban rail loop was dreamt up before the 2018 election, quite literally on like a restaurant napkin or the back of the envelope. And remember, the original cost for the entire thing less than a decade ago was $50 billion. Or it looks like stage one, Cheltenham to Box Hill by itself, will probably cost $50 billion. So that's been blown out of the water. And then you've got issues like the existing railway station at Cheltenham and the suburban rail link one aren't going to be connected. There's going to be several hundred metres between them. So, you know, if someone has all their bags and wants to get on this and eventually go all the way to the airport, they're going to have to walk possibly in the driving rain between the two of them. Same with Box Hill. You know, the existing Box Hill station and the bit that's going to be the suburban rail loop might not be attached. Now, I just, how we spent tens of billions of dollars and didn't plan for this sort of stuff in advance, I just don't know. And there's the fear now that we've got, what have we got, about 4 months till the election, that we're going to make a whole lot of other commitments. Cancel this, build that instead. And no one's really going to have time to do the work. It's just going to be, I think there's some votes in this, I'll announce it. Anyway, 133693, mornings at 3aw.com.au. Calls, emails coming up at 20 past 9.
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4: It's 23 past nine. Now, we've just learned, you heard in our news at some stage today, this IBAC report into what Daniel Andrews and the United Firefighters Union sort of concocted 8 years ago that led to the creation of the Fire Rescue Victoria out of bits of the CFA and the old Metropolitan Fire Brigade. Anyway, this whole thing's been shrouded in secrecy. The report is coming out in the next 5 to 10 minutes. Stephanie Wacklewick, our state political reporter, is going to read through it and give us a summary at about 10:30. So it could mean that, it might mean that Daniel Andrews has to appear in front of another inquiry. It might exonerate everybody. It might say, here's another example of large-scale corruption. I just don't know. But we will find out at 10:30, straight after the news headlines. 133693, emails. David says, Tom, if there was a train to the airport, would you use it? Well, I would, David. I've used the one in Sydney quite a few times. In London, I've used theirs, in Japan. And, you know, for me, being able to get to Southern Cross Station and then jump on a fast train that would go straight to the airport, I think that would be a good thing. On auctions versus sealed bids, Angela says sealed or undisclosed bids in house purchasing is favourable to the vendor. Says at an auction, all I have to do is bid $1 next or $1 more than the person next to me. Yeah, well, Angela, I'm not sure I agree with that because auctions create emotion, all right? People often pay a lot more than what they thought they would pay because someone else is bidding next to them. If you get one sealed bid and you simply put what you think is your best price, it may well be that in the heat of an auction you would bid more, but with sealed bid you cannot. So I don't necessarily agree that sealed bids are better for the vendor than auctions. And Ray says, I propose a monorail from Broadmeadows to Melbourne Airport, right along and above Barry Road. Yeah, but problem is, Ray, you've still got to get to Broadmeadows. And the only way airport rail works is if you can minimise the number of times you get on and off different bits of public transport. So realistically, any airport rail link would have to run express and at speed, probably from Southern Cross Station directly to Tullamarine. Rowan, good morning.
24: Hey, good morning, Tom. Good to talk to you. I'm a little bit frustrated by this Carol discussion about the airport. Like, they've totally missed the point. The whole proposal is a flawed. Doesn't he understand that the whole idea of getting rid of the SRL is because we can't afford it? We don't have the money to do it. We should be putting the money into the hospitals, the police, you know, the paying off our debt, and they want to go and build another project that's going to cost billions of dollars. Like, we don't have the money to build the airport rail link.
4: Well, Rowan, I agree, but you got to understand, for a lot of politicians, they honestly believe there is a giant money tree growing behind, you know, Parliament House in Spring Street or an even bigger one up in Canberra. and they think the money is just something that magically arrives, and that is why they borrow and spend so much of it. I agree with you, Rowan. We can't really afford any of this at the moment, and I think given the amount of debt that we've got, we should just be putting a stop on everything for a few years, even though we might pay the price in the future, because we should be paying down debt, not increasing it. But you are right. But Rowan, look, all I can say is we are $10 to $15 billion, according to Eric Keyes, with whom we spoke before, on the Suburban Rail Loop. We've got a new premier who has reshuffled his cabinet and has not appointed a minister for that project, which is odd given how big it is. And he's publicly said in the last week he's a massive supporter of airport rail. So I'm just putting two and two together and saying I think he's going to try and do something here. And it may not be the best or the smartest idea, but if he thinks it'll win him votes in the upcoming election, he'll do it. Thank you, Rowan. Samson, hello.
0: Tom, good morning.
4: Go ahead.
0: Relating to Rowan, it's the same sort of page as what Rowan was just on about. How many Victorians do you think actually know how much $1 billion is? Like, if you sat $1 billion in front of them, they would not believe how much money that is. And to times that by 50 and to call that over budget and you've only done a third of the project, it is ridiculous.
4: Well, meanwhile, not even a third. It's a quarter. There's four stages of the Suburban Rail Loop, and Cheltenham to Box Hill is stage one of four.
0: Well, there you go. Like, unbelievable. Meanwhile, there are, you know, tens of thousands of Victorians destroying their cars, injuring themselves and putting their lives in danger just driving on our public roads.
4: Yeah, I agree with you, Samson. Fixing what we already have and maintaining it, like our roads, which are terrible, is a much smarter investment than dreaming up, you know, massive new projects. Like, just make what we have already work. It's like your house, you know, if you've got a door that's broken or whatever, you don't rebuild the entire house, you fix what you have. Now, but you make a good point about the billions of dollars. Because we hear these figures, federal government debt, $1 trillion, that's $1,000 billion. State government debt, $200 billion. You know, daily interest on this debt in Victoria, $29 million. The numbers are so big that people can't put them into context anymore. I suppose the way I would look at it is you want to think what $1 million is. The average price of a house in Melbourne is now $1 million, give or take. So when you hear about $1 billion, all right, you are talking about 1,000 homes, okay? When you talk about $50 billion on Suburban Rail Loop Stage 1, you are talking about the cost of buying 50,000 average homes right across Melbourne. Now, I don't know, that is a lot of money. Thank you, Samson. Alan, hello.
5: Hey, good morning. There's already a rail system that starts in the city, goes through North Melbourne, then cuts along under Arden Street, underneath City Link.
4: Yep.
5: Follows the creek line all the way through to the start of the Tullamarine Freeway. Then the aqueduct system runs all the way, three quarters of the way up to that existing tram stop you're talking about. So we can run it three quarters of the way there.
4: Yes.
5: Above ground, along the creek.
4: Yes, and as Eric Keyes says, you know, you've only then got to build the last, I'll say it's about a quarter of the distance, maybe it's a third. But I mean, the land out there is relatively cheap. It's not cheap, but it's cheaper than land further in. But as you say, and even when you've got a tram line, you've often got space either side. Like, maybe you could have the trams and the trains running side by side. I don't know, but working off existing infrastructure makes a lot more sense. And again, the weird thing about airport rail, though, is that it is something that both sides of politics support. Ben Carroll likes it. The Liberals say that they like it. The federal government has done reviews of it. They say it makes sense. Sydney already has it. To me, it's just a more sound project than the Suburban Rail Loop. But the problem is we've already dropped $10 to $15 billion on the Suburban Rail Loop, and it might be too late to stop. News headlines now with David Armstrong. David, good morning.
6: Well, news at 10, funny you mentioned that, because Premier Ben Carroll has been out this morning and he has declared Melbourne Airport Rail is his highest infrastructure priority.
4: It's weird. I mean, I saw that too, and plus the fact he has not appointed a minister for the Suburban Rail Loop. I think he's wondering if we just ignore it, maybe it'll just disappear.
6: He says he's not winding back the SRL, but concedes it is not top of his infrastructure agenda at the moment, airport rail, and that works.
4: It doesn't work because we've already spent so much money on the Suburban Rail Loop, and we don't have giant boxes of spare money sitting around.
6: It will become the don't look over there, look over here.
4: Look at this.
6: Look at this.
4: This is my thing.
6: Operation Richmond is being tabled in Parliament this hour.
4: As we speak.
6: The IBAC investigation into the United Firefighters Union and maybe former Premier Daniel Andrews. He has never actually confirmed that he was interviewed as part of this investigation.
4: Well, even if he was, he would forget.
6: Almost 8 years of legal...
4: What? I know.
6: 8 years of legal challenges to keep it out of the public view.
4: I remember at the time, because remember Jane Garrett, who's no longer with us, was very upset about what was going on with the dismemberment of the CFA and the movement of the UFU to control FRV. We could never get to the bottom because there was so much secrecy. She resigned over it. She was essentially cast out by her own colleagues. So clearly there was something going on. It's taken almost a decade to get to the bottom. Anyway, Stephanie Wacklewick is looking through the report and we'll talk with her in about 1 hour.
6: That would suggest there's something there, wouldn't it?
4: You would think so. I mean, people don't try and cover things up unless there's something they want to be covered up.
6: Flight attendants say the decision by Jetstar to charge to use overhead lockers is more about cabin safety, not necessarily a money grab.
4: Rubbish. Well, if that's the case, take the lockers out. I mean, so unsafe.
6: That may well be the next step on this. The suggestion is they want everything in the hold. Stick all your baggage in the hold.
4: But you've got to have, you know, your pillow.
6: Do you?
4: Your book.
6: Do you?
4: A magazine.
6: Really?
4: I always carry my backpack on the plane.
6: Just about do everything on a phone these days. No, you're right, but it's $25 domestic, $52 international. If you want to stick something above your head in the locker, otherwise you've got to shove it under the seat in front of you. Mm. That's not going to be fun. Stephen May is taking bombshell legal action against his old club, Melbourne, suing the club for breach of privacy from that infamous Zoom meeting that took place at the start of February. I think his former partner has already sued over that and has settled all of that at 10.
4: Thank you, David. 1-3693, mornings at 3aw.com.au. More calls on the airport rail link. I think it is a project that makes sense. I'm not certain that we can afford it. And I'm also not certain if we scrap the suburban rail loop and dust $15 billion whether we'll be better off. But still, we won't have to spend another $35 billion. How we got into this mess, I just don't know. But anyway, we'll park that to one side. Also, I looked at property prices in a moment. Some of the more pessimistic forecasts say the Melbourne house prices are going to fall 8-10% this year, which might be good news for first home buyers, although will it? Because if houses are worth less, banks tend to lend less. And so it is not absolutely the case that a house that is 10% cheaper or houses are actually more attainable for first-time buyers. And it's also bad for downsizers, and it's probably bad for bank shareholders. We'll have a look at that. And Bill de Blasio, former mayor of New York City, he's going to appear at a symposium about the future of major cities around the world. The symposium's right here in Melbourne this coming October. He's the former mayor of New York City between 2014 and 2021. He'll join us straight after the 10 o'clock news. Essentially, what is Melbourne's secret sauce? What are the things that this city, our city, does well that we can sell to interstate and overseas visitors and ourselves? Anything else you'd like to discuss? 1-3-3-693 at 25-10.
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3: 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Anthony, good morning.
4: Morning, Tom. How are you doing?
3: Not bad.
4: Tom, if you were to go to an ATM and take out $1,000, walk up the main street, pull your phone out and drop it, and lose that money, that's a lot of money, isn't it?
3: $1,000. Yep.
4: Okay, so you had a caller last week, Tom, an elderly gentleman, who said to his father, said to him years ago, you don't count it in millions, you count it in thousands. You've got to realise the value of the money. These politicians, Tom, have criminally mismanaged our money. Everyone listening, it's our money. It's taxpayer money that they have not managed properly. Oh, we'll spend it on this. We'll spend it on that. I'm approaching 61, Tom. I can still remember talking about a monorail to the airport in the 70s when I was about 5 to 10 years of age.
3: Yes, you're right, Anthony, and along with that, very fast trains. I've mentioned a number of times in the past. I found a picture once of Malcolm Fraser and his wife Tammy on a trip to Japan in the late 70s and getting on board a Japanese bullet train that would go 300 k's an hour and saying, oh, this is what we should build in Australia. And we've had something like a dozen inquiries into a very fast sort of East Coast train network. We've never laid a single metre of track, but we've certainly had millions of dollars worth of inquiries. Look, it's a good point, Anthony, and what is worrying me now is that the way Ben Carroll is going, he's either going to double down and build both the suburban rail loop and the airport rail link, which means our debt goes up even more, or he cans the suburban rail loop and says, oh, well, that was Jacinta Allen's thing and, you know, and Daniel Andrews's thing and I'm not him and I'm not her. But then he builds the airport rail link instead, and that's another $10 to $15 billion already spent on the suburban rail loop, which could disappear. Thank you, Anthony. Another thing disappearing potentially is house price value. Now, recent auction results suggest that Melbourne and Sydney house prices have come off the boil a bit, down 2, 3, 4%. A number of property groups and banks like the National Australia Bank are suggesting that Melbourne house prices could fall 8 to 10% in the next year. An ex-guest, Chief Residential Economist at domain.com.au, Nicola Powell, good morning.
5: Very good morning.
3: Look, I know, you know, the future is the future and it's therefore unknown, but do you think we'll see a 8, maybe 10% fall in house prices on average across Victoria?
5: I think it is realistic to assume that we could see. I mean, our forecasts are an up to 8% decline this financial year for Melbourne house prices. We've already seen two back-to-back quarterly falls for house prices in Melbourne. And when you look at the start of this downturn, particularly over that second quarter where prices fell, this is the fastest deterioration that we've seen for Melbourne house prices.
3: Is this what the federal government wanted when they changed the tax settings for property investors? Do they want house prices to fall and therefore maybe give an advantage to first-home buyers?
5: Look, I don't know if they wanted them to fall. I think, you know, the commentary has been that they wanted to level the playing field. I think what they wanted to do is just slow down price growth. But I think we have to remember that the taxation changes to investor property were actually happening at a time when the market was already softening. So we're already seeing, you know, in that March quarter that house prices in Melbourne had slipped. And then I think what happened over that June quarter is a convergence of different factors, including the changes to how we tax investment property, three rate hikes really impacting Melbourne's housing market.
3: But one of the things, if houses become less valuable, is that banks will lend less money towards, or you know, to someone who wants to buy them. So, does it become more affordable for first home buyers? I mean, yes, the house might be 10% less, but if the bank's also lending 10% less, aren't they in the same boat?
5: Yeah, look, and this is where the irony really comes in, because what you tend to find, you know, while we're talking overall 10% decline, 8-10% decline possible across Melbourne house prices, what you tend to find is it's those premium, you know, the top 25% that sees deeper falls. And actually one of the trends that we're seeing is those affordable segments are still rising, and these are the affordable segments that first-time buyers are playing in.
3: Yeah.
5: So it is still challenging. And then I think, while we may see a pullback overall in price, it's actually the serviceability of that loan that I think is still challenging.
3: Yeah, of course, if interest rates go up, then, you know, you will find more of your hard-earned disappearing to the bank. And finally, look, Melbourne's population is still forecast to rise, and, you know, the city's population is going to eclipse that of Sydney within a couple of years. If our population keeps going up and we fail to build enough homes, does that mean in the long run house prices probably recover and continue their upward trend?
5: That's the story of the housing market, really. You know, this is the cyclical nature, and actually population growth is one of the core drivers of demand for housing and therefore price growth, and it has a much longer collective effect. And I think the thing for Melbourne, it is much more affordable than many other capital cities now, particularly Sydney, and that is going to be the attractive pool for people relocating interstate as well as overseas. So prices will eventually recover, and we tend to find that downturns are short and sharp, and the recoveries do happen quite quickly.
3: All right, thank you for your time. Nicola Powell there, Chief Residential Economist at Domain. And look, it is interesting because, I mean, a house is, you know, aspirationally something that we all want to buy. I mean, it's the great Australian dream. It's weird. It's the Anglosphere across Earth, you know, New Zealand, Australia, Canada, the UK, the US, where people are obsessed with buying houses. In other cultures, it's less of an issue. But anyway, putting that to one side, the thing is, of course, everybody wants house prices to fall until the day they buy a house, and then they want them to start going up again. How about that? We're all capitalists at heart. Even the students who want to protest against Pauline Hanson in the name of socialism next week. 133693, mornings at 3aw.com.au. Calls and emails are coming up. Former Mayor of New York City, Bill de Blasio, joins us after the 10 o'clock news. What is Melbourne's special sauce? What are we really good at that, you know, we can sell to others? Like, come here because we've got the grand final, the spring racing carnival, the best restaurants, the theatre. What is it? 133693. And what do we have that other cities do not have? At 9:45.
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1: 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Thanks to Moama RSL. Good times made great.
3: 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They've got 13 locations, or of course you can shop online at gamesworld.com.au. Another chilly day. Right now it's 11 degrees. Our forecast top is 14. And I have a text here from Eddie, who may or may not be the former president of the Collingwood Football Club. He says the Broadmeadows line already has extra tracks because of the old stock and grain lines that went to the new market sales and slaughter yards. He said at the other end of it, we've got the lines for Sydney. It would be easy to use all this infrastructure to connect to the airport. And he said even today, the land is relatively cheap. I agree. Well, look, again, everybody, well, I say everyone, both sides of politics, a lot of people in the area say that airport rail can and should work. You've got Tramlink, the number 59 tram, which goes three quarters of the way to the airport. You've got railway lines in the area already. It is a project that makes sense. My concern is that I'm just not sure we can afford it. And I don't know if we want to duck. My concern is that I'm just not sure we can afford it. And I don't know if we want to

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8: Tom, it's 10 o'clock news in a moment with David Armstrong. But we're getting some preliminary details about this finding of Operation Richmond. That's the IBAC report that began back in 2018. Anyway, we're going to speak to Stephanie Wacklewick at length about this next hour. But the report, Operation Richmond, says there has been serious and concerning conduct by Victorian ministers, MPs and public servants. However, it stops short of finding corrupt conduct. So serious and concerning conduct, but no corruption. Anyway, we'll speak to Stephanie Wacklewick about that. Coming up straight after the news, the former mayor of New York City, Bill de Blasio, says cities like Melbourne need a clear sense of identity and direction. So what is that identity and what is our direction? 133-693, your suggestions gratefully received straight after the news.
7: 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Gold Central Victoria. National news now.
9: 11 degrees in Melbourne, a shower or two atop today, 14, 10 o'clock. Good morning. I'm David Armstrong. A long-awaited report into the amalgamation of the state's fire services has found no evidence of corruption, but it did uncover concerning conduct by former Premier Daniel Andrews and his ministers. Stephanie Wacklewick reports.
10: The state's anti-corruption watchdog launched